Valencia listeners, this is truly one of my favorite songs on this record. I love this whole record. In Rainbows from Radio, Radiohead. Let's say Radio Valencia. At Hag Ride Happy Hour. This hag is sleepy today. And I was having

really testing it. Well, I actually like have this like collection of greatest Western movie hits. And so I played that with a bunch of weird old sound effects. We also had the opening track from Yoshimi Battles the Pink Robots by the Flaming Lips. And, ooh, I know I'm missing something. While I think about that and try to figure it out, let's get over to the greatest of them all. The greatest. On the greatest. I'm kind of enjoying the title track. Title track. Approach here. Here we go. This is Cat Power.

Station Lives. Oh. All right, hags. Keep it real. Your bitch is gonna fuck some shit up now. So just enjoy some sound effects. Enjoy some strange recordings mixed in with some scores. And maybe enjoy a little classic rock. Maybe we'll get a little more Jimmy. We had some Jimmy, The Wind Cries Mary there before. And God damn it, I love that song. So cheers to that shit. Also, sound effects recorded many, many decades ago on this old record that I swiped from my sweetheart, who we like to call After Hours here. So thanks, After Hours. I think After Hours is driving along the coast down in Southern California right now. And I send that fine man my love. And I send it to you guys.

that queen cooking veg on her head. This is Hagman Happy Hour. Radio Valencia. Watching a bunch of musicians bring a bunch of gear in next door. Feels like all is right with the world. Yeah. The market out front. Right on. Anyways. Oh, there. See, everybody's clapping for him. I'm talking over like a total jerk. Oh, no. My enemies were right. Just kidding. No, they're not. Let's get on to some PJ Harvey, yeah? Let's do it. Hagman Happy Hour.

this gorgeous market. It's been really wonderful to share records at Hag Right Happy Hour here. Always is. You know I love it. And thanks for tuning in, friends. I'm sending you all the goodness and all the bristly mojo that you need. You get a little kick in the step. And, or I don't know, just like curl up and take care of your sweet selves, too. The yin and the yang, you know what I'm saying? All right, let's get some Leonard Cohen, and then I also have some Queen. I thought, like, since there's been like the passing of some wonderful people, musicians and stuff, and there was a lot of music about grief, and about also we had some messianic themes coming up. Jesus Christ, what does it mean? I thought that I'd put on Who Wants to Live Forever by Queen from Highlander, remember? That's what I hear in my head when I think about going back to doing jiu-jitsu. I met my future sensei, so I need to reach out to him. That handsome strapping man. Maybe I shouldn't. Well, I'll figure that out. Enjoy Leonard Cohen and Queen. Whatever else I throw your way. All Heck's Broken Loose is coming up in 9 minutes. Babes, you're with me till then, and I got you, okay? We'll see you next week.

0: you.
1: Hey,
0: are you?
1: Hey,
0: oh he.
2: Oi, oi, oi, oi, oi, oi, oi, oi, oi, oi, oi, oi, oi, oi, oi, oi, oi, oi, oi, oi, oi, oi, oi, oi, oi, oi, oi, oi, oi, oi, oi, oi, oi, oi, oi, oi, oi, oi, oi, oi, oi, oi, oi, oi, oi, oi, oi, oi, oi, 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oi, oi, oi, oi, oi, oi, oi, oi, oi, oi, oi, oi, oi, oi, oi, oi, oi, oi, oi, oi, oi, oi, oi, oi, oi, oi, oi

0: Welcome, welcome, welcome to Black on Black on Black. 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
1: Fantastic.
0: And
2: DJ Queen.
0: If this is your very first time listening to Black on Black on Black, we're here every 6 p.m. to 8 p.m. on Mondays. And it's a show about a Bay Area native and a transfer from the city south. We explore the rural San Francisco and larger Bay Area by finding scenes, creating memes, and
2: being obscene.
0: Listen to the show to find out what's going on in the city, where to find it, and to learn about the local artists who make it all happen.
2: Sorry, I'm trying to keep a hold of my ears right now because my headphones are hella loud. So yeah. If someone can turn my headphones down, no idea which one they are, but you know, just like slide some down. I don't know. Which one? Oh, I think that's the second one. Nope. Go back to the first one. Nope. The other direction. The other direction. Go on the other side.
0: This is mine.
2: The first one. Try that first one.
0: Nigga,
2: that first one on that side.
0: This one?
2: Yes.
0: That's changed my body.
2: Are you sure?
0: Yes, because I already fucked with that. I'm sorry, y'all.
1: So basically, my ears are just gonna like go off.
0: Your shit is over there.
1: Oh my god.
0: God damn. How long are you in the studio? I'm so sorry, y'all. We are being extremely unprofessional.
2: First of all, you didn't tell me any of that, so I don't know what you. You know what?
0: Let's
2: here we go. Hi, everyone.
0: Let's
2: hello.
0: Fucking move past it because we have a very, very special guest today. While you work through your own fucking bullshit, our very special guest is Shane Zaldivar. Mm-hmm. And please say hi, Shane.
2: Hi. So Shane Zaldivar is a transgender educator, she, her pronouns, performer and community advocate who has called the Bay Area home since 2014. So we're not even going to talk about the before time. Since 2020.
1: We will through the segment.
2: Since 2020, she has served as manager of training and education for the San Francisco Office of Transgender Initiatives, which is the only office of its sort of being in this country. She is the creator of Pop-Up Drag Queen, a public art and drag project. She has performed throughout the Bay Area since 2016 and has performed with Banda Sin Nombre since 2017. Shane is also a member of both the original 2018 cast and the 2025 revival cast of the Compton's Cafeteria Riot Play.
0: If you've not seen that,
2: get in there.
0: I mean, we went last year and it was just absolutely amazing. Breathtaking.
2: Amazing. They give you food.
0: Oh yeah, I didn't eat there.
2: Oh, I took them shits down.
0: Damn.
2: They gave you a pancake and a sausage, boy. I was about it, and coffee.
0: Yeah.
2: In 2026, she received the Daphne Dorman Trans Artist Award and a Certificate of Honor from the San Francisco Board of Supervisors for her contributions to transgender visibility, culture enrichment, and public education. Across her work, Shane is committed to using storytelling to foster connection, visibility, and belonging, and she's one of our best friends.
0: Yes. We love Shane, desperately.
2: Yeah.
0: And so,
2: with that being said, today's show, we are really centering talking about trans experience on all different types of level, whether that be from a personal activism level, where Shane has come in to talk about her experiences, whether that be on a more of a macro level, where we're thinking about political systems, institutions, how these things intersect with other isms, such as racism, and thinking about it on very vulnerable personal levels. And all of this is going to be rooted in Shane's experience, with commentary from how we may interact with, how we can be more supportive as allies, co-conspirators. And so just want to say thank you to Shane for coming in and offering.
0: Thank you, Shane.
2: Yeah.
0: This is so important to us. Like, it really, really is. I mean, if you all don't know this, if you're living under a fucking rock, because you also, if you haven't been listening to our show, we talk about these sorts of things. Mm-hmm. Trans people are under attack in America. They are.
2: Mm-hmm.
0: I mean, they've been consistently under attack for years now. Mm-hmm. And with this resurgence of this new shitty and terrible administration coming back into the office, mm-hmm. I mean, it's just gotten worse.
2: Yeah.
0: And so if we do not, as allies, personally as an ally, do not provide a platform to talk about these sorts of things, then what the fuck are we doing?
2: Yeah, we all have to start talking.
0: We have to do this because, you know, and one thing that I will always say is that no matter if you think this shit don't affect you, it will.
2: It will.
0: It will.
2: Yeah.
0: And cis women who are out there, you would need to get your fucking shit together. Yeah. Because it affects you just as much as anybody else. Yeah. But anyways, I digress. I just want to say, like, it's incredibly important for us to have these sorts of conversations and to give people like Shane and any others, like, the platform to speak. You know, it's time.
2: Mm-hmm. And since this is going to be such a content heavy, we won't have a Black Happenings. Yeah. And I think we're going to only spotlight certain events in between the session. So just wanted, since we are having a show very much focused on sort of trans activities, trans liberation and activism, want to highlight, because welcome to Pride Week, bitches. Welcome to Pride Week. If you are not ready, get ready.
0: The fuck ready. I've been getting ready for weeks.
2: As an ally,
0: I've been getting ready for weeks.
2: Do you? And also, we just want to remind people, like we always do, that trans is a riot, it is a march, it is a protest. It is not just about celebrating what we have won, but also talking about what we have left to win, right? Yeah. And so, just want to highlight that the trans march is this Friday. It's my favorite event that happens during Pride. It'll be 6 p.m. on Friday. It starts from Dolores Park and goes all the way downtown. Definitely come. We'll highlight some other things after certain segments, but just wanted to start already kicking down the door with just that.
0: Yeah.
2: And with that, you got a would you rather for us?
0: Yeah. I've been working on this would you rather for a minute. And so I was like trying to finagle it somehow.
2: Finagle.
0: Yeah. Okay. So let me see if I've got it right. Okay. So would you rather start a foundation in which you're able to offer like political refugee safety within the U.S.? So, like, if you are just trapped in, like, a state that is definitively going against your rights constantly, and you want to be able to get out, you are, like, the head of this foundation, of this organization that allows people to move into states that, like, better, like, fit their support, whatever. Right? Now, mind you, like, the intricacies of this could be far more difficult. But, yeah, or would you rather that? Or would you rather, like, be the founder of a new political party that directly more aligns with, like, who we are? Because we admit that both, you know, the Democrats and Republicans can be very, very skewed and not very highly focused on a lot of different issues. Start your own political party that you know for a fact will gain popularity.
2: We are going to die.
0: Yeah, no, for sure.
2: Yeah. But I just want y'all. That's it. We will be assassinated.
0: Yeah. Yeah. But you
2: what
0: know,
2: was the first option?
0: But you know for a fact that this political party will, like, eventually be so popular it will actually compete against and
2: like, how long?
0: how long until it's popular?
2: Yeah.
0: I can't say. Like, you will just know. Or the first one is you are now, like, a foundation has been handed to you, like, it's created, where you are able to, it's a basically a political refugee organization.
2: Yeah.
0: Where you're able to get people out of states and stuff that are, like, directly affecting their rights and moving them into other states that will, like, better help them.
2: I mean, well, the thing is that with certain states, I mean, this is where, like, do we just create sanctuaries in certain states and just hoard people there? That doesn't necessarily mean safer for the rest of us who are in our little enclaves, right? Now we're sort of, like, giving states to, like, people who can then just weaponize that and all of a sudden come and attack us all together. Like, I feel in the long run, we're just making certain states deeper targets for the federal government. And it's the problem. The problem doesn't go away. Even though we are immediately helping people, we are creating sort of a situation in which now a lot of states will be able to gain power in a way that further, like, accelerates fascism and actually then puts whatever few states are doing this, like, really, like, they're really going to be targeted.
0: Well, I mean, in that instance, though, let's just look at, because, like, honestly, I think there'd be a lot of refugees in Texas, hella refugees coming out of Florida. There'd be a lot of people that are just getting the fuck out.
2: Yeah.
0: So that alone will affect the House of Representatives, just because of population numbers alone. So I think that'll be helpful, you know?
2: Yeah, but that Senate, The judicial courts are going to be a fucking problem.
0: Yeah,
2: the court systems are going to be an issue.
0: Right.
2: Like I hear that in the House of Representatives, but it heavily, like, really, really gives a lot of power in the Senate and the in our judicial system, which are life appointments.
0: Yeah.
2: And circuit courts, where people are just gonna, I might have just have to go ahead and give up my own life, I guess,
0: for the political party.
2: I guess I'm gonna give up my own life for the political party, because I'm gonna die. We are going to die, but that is that.
0: Probably
2: you're not gonna survive that.
0: Shame. And one of the reasons why I asked this question is because with me and Shane both being from the South,
2: yeah.
0: Like, I personally sometimes feel like a political refugee. Yeah. Sometimes I feel like that all the time.
2: Yeah, I've met people.
0: I got to get out.
2: Yeah.
0: And I stand 10 toes down on it.
2: Maybe I'll end up like Assad Shakur. Like, I'll get smuggled out to like Cuba or something somewhere.
0: You better hope.
2: Not Cuba. Somewhere else though.
0: Sure. Sure. what about you, Shane?
3: I think the instant gratification of helping people with the
0: first one?
3: Foundation feels good for me, because I know that at least helps people now, and I see your point with the long run, but I guess because I'm more attached to people's experience with that now, I'm like, alright, let's just help those people and put them somewhere where they feel safe now.
2: And I think there's a lot of funding going towards that right now from certain states. It's just the federal government is like really clamping down in ways that like really target the pot of money that's available to expand those services or even continue those services.
0: Right.
2: And I just feel like in the long run it won't achieve the kind of thing we actually need to achieve with just having another political party that rises to power and actually is like doing the work on behalf of people.
0: Yeah, I don't think
2: either one is a wrong answer.
0: No, there is no wrong.
2: I don't think either one.
0: This is one of those.

0: right associated with it, right?
1: Yeah.
0: Where there's like an active pushback against what's happening now. So there's more of a guardrail for the folks who would go to those foundations to begin with. And I feel like historically that's what's worked. So more of like an uprising of sorts, like collectively. Yeah. So at least in the historical context, there's some like, potential for a great outcome if like fight is attached to option two.
2: Yeah,
1: I will say, I think I'm going to only select option one just because I have a kid.
2: Yeah.
1: And death is imminent with the other one.
2: Yeah, death is imminent. Death is imminent. On the come up will be so real, though. Because
1: no, the come up will be real.
2: It's like to get to a level that is of where you actually are official party at the federal level, you're going to have so many different wins that gather people, and that's going to be a beautiful
1: And it's
2: momentum.
1: Amazing. It's absolutely amazing. But I'm like, if I was, not only if I was childless but didn't want kids.
2: Yeah. See, I think, I'm in that.
1: Yeah.
2: I think
1: it'd be easier for me to make that decision, but I just don't. I don't see a way for us to be able to cement and solidify a party like that without being hunted down by the
2: CIA. No, there's no way. You're gonna die. Yeah, there's for sure.
1: And
2: for
1: I can't.
2: Like you were, there's only one path. Either you're gonna die or Assata Shakur is gonna be your pathway.
1: Right.
2: That's what I'm gonna hope for.
1: Yeah. I mean, it's almost like
2: political.
1: It's almost like Shane said. It's literally. It's almost like a revolution.
2: It is.
1: That's what you're doing.
2: It would absolutely be a revolution.
1: It's a revolution
2: because we are a two party system.
1: Yeah.
2: You are upheaving that. You are absolutely destroying as norm. It is going to take a revolution.
1: Yeah. Yeah.
2: Do you want a revolution? A revolution.
1: Okay. All right. We're going to get into our first piece of music.
2: Yeah.
1: And just so y'all know, our music selections are actually going to be kind of short today because we have a lot to talk about. Mm-hmm. But yeah, what are your first plan?
2: Well, I just want to talk a little bit about the playlist because Shane put it together.
1: Yes, he did, Shane.
2: Opening,
1: there's
2: two opening ones I added just because yours go really good with the other segment.
1: Yeah.
2: But they're keeping in line that this playlist is making space for parts of the queer and trans experience that don't always get centered during Pride. And Pride is absolutely, as Shane was putting it, a celebration of joy, resilience, and survival.
1: Yeah.
2: But the queer experience often includes feelings of longing, loneliness, rejection, desire, and the lifelong search for belonging in a world that often tells us people that we are too much, not enough, or simply not who we know and ourselves to be.
1: Yeah.
2: And so this is really hitting on all of those different notes. I've listened to a majority of this. It's beautiful. We're going to start with two songs that I just added at the very beginning.
1: Hmm.
2: So first that we're gonna have is Love Is by Honey Dijon featuring Camila Waheed. Enjoy, everyone.
1: Yeah.
2: What's happening? What's happening?
1: You're doing great.
2: I hate this.
1: Is the music up, bro, on the thing?
2: Oh. Shut up.
1: You're doing great.
3: They say love is love. He loves me platonically, yet romantically I'm floored. His love language is touch, and I need more. They say love is love. They say love is love is the message that lives in my core. I dance for love, I work for love, I am love, mi amor. Agape, eros, take my hand, are you sure? No worries, duck and hide when you're by my side. My wonder twin, my best friend, my filia diverse, extended to the metaverse. Love is never meant to hurt. Love is love, love is a state of mind. What I give is what I get, what I think I attract, so I think of you, my love. You are a whisper upon my full lips, a crush, mysterious prince or princess, non-binary, legendary, your twist is my type. For love, I fight or take flight if you ain't loving me right. I love in a way most ain't ready for. You breathe out, I breathe in. You breathe in, life begins. Now don't get it twisted. I love me some me. I ain't going front. It was a lesson well learned. Scars once earned, now fuel for the only well deserved. They say love is love. Love is an energy, 528 Hz frequency vibrating through me. Loving you is easy. The ultimate test is to love thy enemy, and I love you all. Watch me work this love is the reason my head is held high. DJ Love helped me survive, so I let go. My love has no pride. They say love is love.
4: They say love. They say love. They say love.

0: Honey, I like what I see.
1: And we're back with Black on Black on Black. You're here with D Fantastic
2: and DJ Queen and me,
3: Shane Zaldivar.
1: Yes. Thank you for joining us, Shane. This is our last Pride Month episode because, to be quite frank, we'll be recovering next Monday.
2: Yeah, so. We will not be here.
1: Nah. We'll probably do this as a replay.
2: Yes.
1: But I just wanted to let y'all know in case you were like looking to tune in. Nah, we're done.
2: No. We I mean, we'll come back afterwards. Like, we're not done.
1: We will come back. Yeah. I mean, I'm going on vacation for a couple weeks, but yes.
2: Yeah. I will be back.
1: Yeah, exactly. So I kind of wanted to go over just like some quick statistics about the trans experience in the U.S. So, as of 2025, 2.8 million people ages 13 plus identify as trans. Among transgender adults, roughly one-third identify as trans women, one-third as trans men, and one-third as non-binary. So it's like one-third each. And this is interesting. So in regards to where most trans individuals live in regions of the U.S., that would be the South is actually the most, with around 722,000 people there.
2: That's interesting.
1: I know, right? I was like, this
2: I
1: is...
2: I was expecting that statistic.
1: Right. I was like, I have to say this, right?
2: Are they living covertly?
1: I don't know. Maybe.
2: Interesting. Okay.
1: Yeah. The second would be the West over here with 556,000.
2: Yeah.
1: Then the Midwest... 455,000, and then the last is the Northeast at 411,000.
2: So interesting. I mean, it's the same, like, where majority of Black people live, right?
1: Right.
2: Is in the South as well.
1: Yeah. So. And then this is interesting, that kind of plays into that, which has me thinking. The race and ethnicity distribution of adults and youth who identify as transgender is very similar to just the U.S. population overall. So race and ethnicity estimates for adults and, you know, the report that they had reflects trends from prior research that found Latinx people or Latine people, American Indian or Alaska Native, and biracial multiracial groups appear more likely to identify as transgender than white people, with Black people being the least likely to identify as trans. According to this data,
2: maybe to self-identify,
1: right?
2: Yeah.
1: There's a lot to kind of dive into that if you want to kind of dive into that. If anyone has thoughts on those stats in particular, but I just kind of want to highlight that.
2: Yeah. You know? And so I think what we want to do is like strike a good chord with maybe providing a little bit of statistics and then diving into like real life experiences.
1: Yeah.
2: And so Shane, I want to kick it over to you. Can you tell us a little bit about yourself and your journey to understanding your own gender identity and the nuances of that?
3: I think, you know, for me, when I think back of like growing up, I think the instances of just recognizing that I was different was other people telling me I was different, right? Like, you know, just kind of being more myself and being told like, oh, you're not supposed to do that, like girls do that, or being teased and ridiculed in that way. So just kind of constantly being faced that whatever I was doing inherently was not fitting into what I was supposed to be doing. And that happened both in Belize, that happened in Florida. These are the places I grew up in. Just kind of navigating that was hard because, like, there was a part of me that wanted to fit the bill, you know, when it came to making my family happy, making life easier for myself with connecting with other schoolmates, with being able to have the childhood I saw other kids getting to have. But I was, like, such a visible and easy target in just the ways that I was, whether it was my voice was high-pitched, I was just more effeminate in nature. I lean towards feminine things, and you know, at the time I didn't have the language around transgender. I kind of knew already that I was at that point attracted to men, so that was like more recognizably like the taboo I was holding. So I always felt like I was holding a secret while simultaneously having to navigate what does being myself in a world look like when I'm constantly being told I'm doing it wrong.
1: Right. That's hard. I mean, one of the things that I think, at least like I think we can relate to as Black women, is like there's just this constant fight of like, this is what it's supposed to be like, what you're supposed to be doing. You know, and I know like in the South, like there's this very, very consistent idea of what femininity is supposed to be, and so that just the combination of it all is, mm-hmm. must have been really, really difficult for you, mm-hmm. you know. And it's really interesting to see with little kids how tribalism is, it develops very early on, you know. And I mean, I'm fortunate to say that we live in a place where a lot of schools and everything are very, very inclusive and not pushing any sort of gender norms or anything like that. Mm-hmm. But does it still happen? Yeah, you know. But it was worse when we were growing up.
2: Yeah.
1: In the 90s, it was much, much worse.
2: Yeah. Yeah. I think we all do get subjected to these like ridiculous norms, right? That are predetermined before any of us ever got here.
1: Yeah.
2: Are ancient and archaic. Kind of don't evolve with the times. Even though life has evolved, sort of what modern life is, but there's nothing like having not having the language to describe yourself, and then having people tell you the language to describe yourself is like it's like a really traumatic thing that I think a lot of kids and younger people go through.
1: Yeah,
2: that adults yeah. also equally go through as well.
1: Yeah,
2: I mean I'm curious, Shane, because I definitely heard you talk about sort of like you started noticing those differences and like being and cueing into it and being harder to hide. When did you start thinking about it as things you needed to hide? Like, when did you start recognizing that these differences are things that needed to be hide? And how did you, like, just sort of, like, when that started for you?
1: Yeah.
3: I mean, as far back as I can remember, really, because, like, I think, you know, it's as typical and common with, like, you know, queer, trans people. Like, you look down the Barbie aisle and they tell you you're not supposed to look at that. Mm-hmm. You know, experience is similar to that, but I remember navigating school in particular, right? Like, as a child and as a young person, like, school is so much of where you spend your time.
2: Yeah.
3: And you're dealing with a bunch of strangers, essentially kids, mm-hmm. but they learn from their parents, and, you know, what is it when I go to school and I have to, like, go home and ask, like, content warning or whatever, like, I have to be like, hey, mom, what does faggot mean?
2: Yeah.
3: You know? And, like, that word came up for me in my upbringing as young as, like, third grade.
1: Yeah.
3: You know? And before that, it was just like, you know, Shane is such a girl, and it was done in a way that was not warm or inviting, right?
1: Right.
3: So me recognizing that that was the sort of thing that people were going to land on, and that came with all the different mistreatment, you know. It was just very early on that I knew that I had to behave a certain type of way in order to mitigate some of how I was going to be treated in these spaces.
2: Yeah. Basically asking for acceptance without directly asking for it, doing the actions to think that bring exception.
3: I guess it's more just like being quiet. I think that was really hard about my upbringing. Like, I feel like I didn't have more conversations with other people until later in my life, because I knew if I opened my mouth in third grade with, like, don't get me wrong, like, I'm queer, so, like,
2: yeah,
3: at a young age, I'm going to show the signs of being queer, but at the same time, as a survival tactic to avoid getting, you know, mistreated or taunted or, like, and simultaneously have to do cursive and my homework, you know, like, whatever, it was a sense of, like, if I just stay quiet, like,
2: keep my head down.
3: Yeah.
2: I'll make it through.
3: And I did that for a very, very long time.
1: Sorry. That's hard. And in those moments when you found yourself being quiet, was it, you know, were you just trying to find your community or your friends? And did you find yourself trying to, like, befriend more boys, you know, when you were growing up, just to somehow fit in? Or was it like a just whoever?
2: Or was it just keep to yourself, no one kind of thing?
1: Yeah.
3: Those Floridians were rough.
1: Yeah, I can imagine.
2: Yeah, also in the context of all this being in Florida.
1: Yes, remember, this is in Florida, y'all.
3: Like, I feel like when I started hearing more about the articles of Florida Man, I was like, I knew those people as, like, my classmates, and I know their kids, and so, like, I was like, this is not shocking or surprising. I mean, don't get me wrong, there was, like, a few friendships I would have, but then those would be complicated. So, for example, like, if they were other boys, because there was a likelihood that I had crushes on them.
1: Right,
3: I had to navigate a sort of sense of like, yeah, you're my friend, and I already know at a very young age what it is to be attracted to somebody, and I can't say anything about it.
1: Right. Yeah, no, that adds another layer of complexity. Especially when we're, you know, we talk about like kids things, right? Where you're like doing sleepovers, you're doing whatever, right? There's almost like this inherent thought of like, oh yeah, if you have just an all-girl or an all-boy sleepover, you know, to be safe, whatever.
2: My parents were like, nah. It didn't matter if it was an all-girl.
1: Right.
2: My parents were always like, nope. My mom was like, is there a man that lives in that house? You can't go.
1: Right.
2: You can't go. Is there an uncle that sometimes visits that house? You can't go.
1: Yeah. No, it's sleepovers have gotten complex. I won't dive into that now.
2: That's trauma.
1: One
3: funny experience that comes up for me that I didn't remember but my mom told me about was in second grade, there was a boy, and funny enough, I do remember the crush. His name was Isaac Carvajalino.
1: Oh,
2: he only got full name. Okay, Isaac.
1: Okay, Isaac,
2: it's good for me.
3: Let me tell you, those crushes even at a young age were intense.
1: Oh, no. I remember my first crush, first name and last name.
2: I like, too.
1: Well, they were so uninvited. I'm like, oh, my
2: so
1: God.
2: Yeah.
1: Every hug, every
2: he was so side. Stupid. Oh, every
1: so
2: conversation.
1: Dumb. Deeply, so deeply unrequited. You know, fuck that nigga.
2: Damn, we don't even get the story. You just go ahead.
3: I could be there with you. Yeah, so what ended up happening is that and again, my mom told me this story. I totally forgot. I wrote a letter to him saying how I wanted to marry him.
1: Ooh.
3: And
1: spicy.
3: This is second grade.
1: It's very cute.
2: But
3: they called the parents in because of it.
1: Right.
3: So they called in his parents. They called in my parent, my mom.
1: Right.
3: And it was a whole thing. And this part I didn't know about. Like, I don't even remember writing the letter, for being honest.
1: Right. Yeah.
3: But it was a situation that they were, like, called in for a conversation.
1: Yeah.
3: Maybe I think the other parents brought it up. And my mom was like, they're fucking 6 years old. This is just how they say they care about each other. Like, this is not a reason to take me out of my work.
1: Yeah.
3: Like, you know.
1: This is real.
3: But I'll be... I mean, if I reflect on myself at that time, I meant what I said.
1: No.
2: Baby, you experienced love.
3: But yeah, no, like, that's the type of things that were, like, kind of happening even at a young age where, like, I might have not thought of all the dynamics I think about now, but that's like a version of an example of how it existed.
2: That is fucking intense.
1: Yeah.
2: Well, now connecting that to present day, Shane, what motivated you to become involved in advocacy or activism? Was it that letter?
3: My denial from Isaac is why I am an activist today.
1: Yes.
3: No, I think, like, once I kind of got the picture for myself that I am trans, that I'm queer to begin with, not necessarily just trans, that there's still so much to fight for.
2: And what order did it come in for you? Because, like, there's sexual orientation, and then there's, like, did the realization of queerness come first or trans come first?
3: I think for me, if I'm being honest, like, I recognized that I was attracted to men, boys, right away.
2: Okay.
3: Like, I knew, I'm supposed to be, you know, married to Sarah or Jane, and here I am looking at Isaac real hard. And I knew, inherently, like, that was not okay. Once I got the sense of that, I didn't necessarily attach, like, I didn't know what gender expression was, but I know that I was expressing myself effeminately.
1: Mm-hmm.
3: Like, I could enter into a new school. We moved all the time, so I had new schools. Instantly open my mouth, talk, faggot.
1: Yeah.
3: So, you know, like, I think in that, there was me just naturally being myself, but for me, I was holding on to, like, I'm gay. The hardest one was Belize, because I went to school there, and it's Catholic schools, and I went to an all-boys school for high school.
1: Oh,
3: mind you, that was my favorite year of high school. Like, fun. I have my best memories there, but leading up to it, like, I remember the panic.
0: The anxiety.
3: That summer leading to my first year of high school, because I'm like, I know I'm going through puberty right now.
1: Yeah.
3: How the fuck am I going to handle this
1: yeah.
3: with these boys next to me in their uniforms?
1: Right. Anyway. I can only imagine.
3: So I held on to
0: this a traditional queer story.
1: Yeah.
3: But then it was in college when I got to like play with gender expression, like Halloween costumes.
1: Yeah.
3: I did drag.
1: Yeah.
3: And that was a really big moment for me. I remember the first time I did drag, like after I came off the stage, it was like really raw. Like my friends saw me and I kept saying like, that felt so good. That felt so good. They were like worried about me. I get it.
1: Yeah.
3: But even I wasn't prepared for that. It was this overwhelming sense of like, there's something here.
1: Yeah.
3: And at that time, I thought it was drag. So I did drag in Miami, and I came and moved here and pursued drag. Then it was here I learned more about trans people, was exposed to that community, and was like, oh, fuck.
1: Right.
3: Ding, you know?
1: Mm-hmm, right.
3: And it was a slow thing. It was very much like, let me try this on. And then it was kind of like, duh.
1: Right.
3: You know? So and that's just how it worked out for me. You know, I think everybody has their different journey of that. And I think when I look back to, like, I think as a kid, I did always think, like, if I could press the magic button to be a girl, that would have been the easiest thing. But that was kind of the only sort of thought I can land on that makes me feel like I maybe had a sense of connection to what I'm doing now.
0: Do you think if you had more exposure to the language around the trans identity and what that looked like, that that would have been a very positive and welcoming and helpful thing earlier on in your life?
3: I think so. You know, like seeing kids having that now, like I, you know, I know there's a lot of like controversy with that. And like, I think being a parent in any situation is just going to be hard.
1: It's hard as hell, man.
3: You know? So like, I can only imagine, but I think for me being exposed to different figures of that, I think I would have been able to at least explore that earlier for myself. Cause like the moment I would lean into anything feminine, slap on the hand, I'm not allowed to do that.
1: Right.
3: So it didn't really give me the room to even imagine that possibility. I kind of saw myself as like, well, I guess I'm going to wear button-ups and, you know, I don't know.
0: The long side.
3: You know, like, I have to be a man, so this is what it is.
1: Right.
3: And just kind of have to exist in, like, finding the best possible path of that.
1: Yeah.
3: So for me, like, finally being gay in college in Miami, that was fun and I had a good time. But there was a whole other thing that happened when I did drag for the first time.
1: Right. No, that makes sense. I'm wondering if it was almost like when you did drag for the first time, almost like a sense of like coming home finally, you know? Because I can imagine that you might have felt like, oh my God, like this is it. Like this is actually me. You know,
3: it's so funny because God, the wig I had was dusty. The clothes I had was bad. But I looked in that mirror and you couldn't tell me otherwise. Like I had legs for days.
1: Yeah.
3: That's for sure.
1: Yeah,
3: and I did some J-Lo combination number where I'm just doing this, thinking I'm everything.
1: Mm-hmm.
3: So you know, like there's a video somewhere. But I think it was just internally, even being able to look at myself in a type of light that I just was not allowed before.
1: Right. Yeah. No, that makes sense.
0: And then if you could connect it to how sort of your journey to coming out here and then diving deeper into your flavor of activism and advocacy.
3: Yeah, I mean, the truth is, I think I kind of stumbled on it, you know? Like, I wish I could say, like, oh, yeah, I planned this out. But no. Like, I moved to California to pursue cannabis.
1: Yeah. Yep. Yeah, talk about that journey. Which is so funny because amongst all of us, like, I'm the pothead now.
3: Extremely. Extremely. College was my time. I did it.
1: I'm not high right now. Aren't you proud of me?
4: Babe, do you?
1: Realize.
4: You're sober, whatever, do you?
3: Yeah, the original plan was to become a cannabis activist, open a shop in Belize, and, like, you know, really wanted to just kind of settle there and make that work. But then that's what brought me here to Oaksterdam. Oaksterdam alumni, hey. But then I fell in love with the Bay Area and San Francisco and all of its queerness and how I could be that. And so there were points of living here that were really tough, like pick bread off a trash can stuff, and like and like I was like, I would rather do that than go back to Florida. I made it fucking work. And so things like that, like, you know, I got a job. Pop-up drag queen was honestly designed because I needed money. I was like, okay, I work at the ferry building. I see people making balloons. I see people playing music. I don't know how to do that shit, but I have a sparkly dress. Let me just try this thing out and see if it works. And listen, at that time, I was buying $5 footlongs and splitting them in half. One half was for breakfast, the other half was for dinner. So I was like, listen, if I shake my ass for 5 hours and I earn $10, that's two.
4: So
3: literally, I was just like at that kind of avenue and juncture to even come up with the idea of that. And then like, oh, look at that. It's art and activism.
1: Yeah. isn't it crazy? One thing that I feel like I can identify that most is like, it is so insane how just adamant we were about never going back to the South. Like, I, at one point, when I first moved out here and I was like living on my own in Walnut Creek and I just like wasn't making enough money, like I was like Uber Eatsing and like working like 9 to 5, like Monday through Friday. I was like getting it, but I was like, I cannot go back. Like, I'm a political refugee, I can't go back.
3: Really?
1: But, like, it's serious. Like,
3: the way when you POC when you see queer people, you would literally have to drag them kicking and screaming back to the South.
1: Yeah.
3: Like, it should be studied and noted that they are like, no.
1: Well, it's like I had this conversation with someone recently who's married, the black guy who's married to a non-black woman, and like she toys with the idea of like going to Texas and everything, and he's like, I'm telling you right now, we will be in a long distance relationship.
3: Well,
1: because, and I'm sure you feel this way too, like there's a sense of like you miss it, like there's a lot of history there, there's a lot of like nostalgia with things, you know, but it's like every single time within 24 to 48 hours I'm there, I'm like, oh damn, them niggas back on that bullshit. Like it's within like 48 hours, and it's like, for me, I'm fortunate enough that it's not family related, but it's stuff. You go to the store, you do whatever, and it's like, God damn, man. Wow.
3: Yeah, I just knew that if I went back, the likelihood of me being able to escape again was like low or hard.
1: Yeah.
3: I was going to have to basically do everything I did all over again just to be at this point. Right. So I was like, no.
1: Yeah.
3: I think the most risque and sort of half fun, mostly fun, but like at that time I just started to get to know Banda Sin Nombre.
1: Mm-hmm.
3: I invited them to the Knob Hill Theater because they had a strip contest.
4: Oh, I remember you telling me that.
3: And if you won, you got $300.
1: Really?
3: And so I was doing that type of shit for money.
4: Nice.
3: Which was so fun. At the time it was, especially, it was kind of like, you know, I had went one because I was curious and I saw this concert thing. I was like, nobody's here. You just need bodies.
1: Yeah.
3: So I was like, oh, is it okay for any gender expression? And they were kind of like, we don't care, just play music and get naked.
1: Yeah,
3: I'm like, okay, fine. And so I had to do that in front of Hannah and all these other people, like, for money.
4: And you know what?
3: Honestly, one of my best numbers. Hannah still remembers it.
4: One of your best community.
1: I love that. I love that, though. I love that.
4: Well, from that perspective, what challenges remain the most urgent from your perspective?
3: For me or for community?
4: For yourself. Both.
1: Oh, yeah, for both.
4: I want to hear for both.
1: Yeah.
4: For
3: sure. I mean, it's hard to speak on behalf of community. I guess, like, you know, like, just from what I know, like, you know, all the statistics, right?
1: Mm-hmm.
3: Like, literally. What, there was a term I learned from the World Health Organization called social determinants of health.
4: Yeah.
3: And it's literally just saying that health is not just like healthcare in a hospital. Health is all of these other factors in life that you need to survive. Employment, housing, community.
4: Proximity to grocery stores, all those things.
3: All these things. For trans people, I think the way that things are now, it makes their access to all of these things that we all need to survive extremely difficult. And those statistics get higher. You know, we see what's happening around the United States with legislation. It's been documented. There's a journalist, Erin in the Morning, and I think she got this number from the Williams Institute, that there's over since the original Trump administration, so the first, but up till now, there's been over 400,000 like queer people moving around the United States.
1: Yeah,
3: and it's one of the like largest mass migrations of people in modern history.
1: Yeah,
3: but that's like how it is right now. So I think for that, it's kind of like, yeah, that seeking of like safety, survival, just ability to be and breathe and not have to be so on guard for your livelihood. I think that generally that's a problem for the community. And for me, I don't know, like I think this is a common experience. It's just exhaustion. Like I feel like when you come from this type of experience, you enter the work, you know, a lot of times people who receive services end up then later becoming the provider. But it's this sort of like you never stop being in adjacent sort of spaces to all the hardships you've gone through while still trying to fight for better or to help your own or to make change. So I think there's just a sense of exhaustion that comes with this where like, oh, someone else do it, like, you know,
4: white allies get in there.
3: Yeah, that is honest to God, like, to me, like, I'm sure I'll mention it more later, but we need more of that. Like, we definitely need more like representation in our voices, but we need allies to like basically be the barrier of like advocating for our humanity, because they're not talking to trans people. The people who oppress trans people are not talking to trans people.
4: Of course not.
3: But if there's like middle grounds in like families or where they're willing to listen a little more, like making those small changes, I think matter personally, because there's just a sense of like, you know, making trans this like, you know, feared monster based on all these falsehoods, you know, like and scapegoat exactly for all the other problems. And so we need other people to rationalize with other folks who might be transphobic if they have that ability.
4: Yeah.
3: You know, that's labor.
4: It's a skill. It's labor.
3: Yeah. And that's kind of like my work and like the work I do with training. But if more people do that simultaneously and to have that conversation to be like, you know, name the trans person who got in your way today.
1: Right.
3: Yeah. Name the trans person who stole your eggs,
4: please.
1: Right.
3: You know, like we're not getting in the way. So like rationalizing it to people where it's like you have this like, you know, like hate or, you know, treating people in a way all based on shit that's not actually happening in your livelihood. Like, wouldn't it be so much easier to actually identify problems and like just leave
1: real
3: people alone
1: problems.
3: Like just leave
1: real
3: them problems. Like, you know, they're just doing their thing, you know.
4: It's so crazy to me because there's so many parallels between what is happening with the trans community, what has happened historically with Black community. Not to say that the trans community is not Black community. I also want to say that.
1: Of course, yeah. So there's intersection. There's a deep intersectionality there. Yeah.
4: So that squarely does put it within the Black community.
1: Yeah.
4: Trans issues is not a white issue, Black people. This is a human issue. We are part of that. They are part of us. We are part of them.
1: Yeah.
4: But like, there's so many parallels in what you were just saying. Like even hearing that 400,000 trans individuals are migrating brings to me the Great Migration Great Migration period, when millions of Black people move from the South out to the West Coast and to the North.
1: Yeah.
4: Right. In search of probably similar things of just like safety, economic mobility, and just a sense of belonging somewhere that isn't actively fighting against your life every single day.
1: Totally.
4: You know, like so many parallels. And so the tactics are not new.
1: Mm-hmm.
4: The tactics that are being used are not new. They're rooted, they're fucking lazy, you know, because of how not new they are. The only thing that's not lazy about them is how on y'all ass it is.
1: Yes.
4: Like how much they put into putting out these same sort of narratives of that you don't need to be scared of taxes or Trump or military. You need to be scared of a trans woman going to your bathroom.
1: Right.
4: That's what's going to harm you today. No, it's not.
1: No.
4: It's absolutely fucking not.
1: No.
4: And so, like, a lot of this is just a boogeyman.
3: Mm-hmm, exactly.
4: It's just a story of a boogeyman that has been told to fit whatever narrative that the person controlling the boogeyman really wants to happen.
3: And we'll talk more about it later, I'm sure. But, like, I think it also plays into, like people's policing of gender along with, like, trying to, what's the word called? Like, at least for me, like talking in some of what we've spoken about already and like this example, there's a sense of like, I have to prove my masculinity and to deny you your identity as a trans woman or to like make sure I label you as other. That protects my masculinity for myself and for anyone around who might have maybe witnessed that interaction. And a sense of like, you know, and when I think of my youth, you know, I think all of those kids, like, I think of this idea of, like, if they point the finger at me, like, if they identify me, and I actually did have one guy message me on Facebook to be like, I'm really sorry I was mean to you, I'm gay, like, and, like... It was a sense of, like, you know, he like, admitted it. He was like, I participated in that because I knew that that would protect me, and I feel shitty. I think about it, like, I somehow found you here, this, and I wanted to say this. I was like, all right, David.
4: Trauma still lives on, but I guess thanks a bunch.
3: At least it helps in the context here where these are the other things playing in like an anthropological, sociological sort of setting of like people adding to why they would even give into that sort of sentiment.
0: It kind of reminds me of the assimilation of whiteness and what happened with Irish people.
4: Of course.
0: In that they came here not being white.
4: Right. Same with the Italians.
0: So in order to like prove their whiteness, to like assimilate and gain power, they started pointing the finger at black people and being like, no, they're apes, not us.
4: Yeah.
0: They're apes, not us. We are white. We are normal. We are night white people. We are good people. They're those people. Those are the ones you need to attack.
4: Well, this was less about the Irish and Italians doing it themselves and more so the politicians and stuff. Like actually like
0: They bought into it. We all have self determination.
4: Oh, of course.
0: Just like there's a political thing going on right now, and individuals need to fight against that.
4: Of course. Yeah.
3: It's a funny example, but I do think of like Wicked. Where it's this sense of like, there's a sense
4: the
3: of
4: movie
3: like,
4: or the franchise?
3: The movie, the story, where it's this sense of like, you know, a way to unify people is to find like a common ground, like evil or bad, that everybody can kind of point to. And it's a silly modern example, but I think it's true in that, people still navigate and operate in that way. And
4: well, it's about tribalism, and it's very interesting because tribalism is deeply instinctual and actually did serve a purpose back in the fucking day. But like, I mean, we did slaughter the Neanderthals for no fucking reason. But
0: all right, and on that note, we're gonna dive back into.
4: But I'm saying tribalism doesn't have a place now, but it is an instinct that we have to fight against.
0: I mean, it's anthropological. It's how human beings organize themselves. There's like reasons to like study that and sort of understand the mentality behind how people organize and create safety for themselves and how people oust other people.
4: Right.
0: But we're going to hop back into our playlist. We're going to play you a couple of songs and then come right back. Please enjoy Any Other Way by Jackie Shane.

0: 2, 1, and we're back with Black on Black on Black. You're here with Big Swine and D Fantastic and
1: Baby Queen. I am
2: back. What you swinging?
0: The business.
1: Eyes closed, just swinging.
0: All I'm saying, yes, and yeah.
3: Change.
0: I'm sorry. I got to decide. I'm sorry. All I'm saying is that if I could, that shit would be a knee knocker, my guy.
1: I just don't know why we need to know that.
0: Because it's important to me.
3: Happy Pride?
1: Pretty much. Well, I need for that. Happy Pride, babes.
0: Happy Pride.
1: Do your big one.
3: Apparently, knee dropping big one.
1: Knee slapping.
0: Okay. So we wanted to kind of dive into like the political segment of what's been going on, and we're actually going to dive into something that happened very recently within the Black community. But this is a conversation that kind of, you know, the intersection of transphobia and other kind of racism, sexism, those sorts of things. But first, I want to talk about trans legislation that I think is important in this conversation. So something, these have all passed, by the way. In Arizona, beginning of January of next year, schools and athletic associations will be prohibited from allowing students to use restrooms, locker rooms, and other private facilities that do not align with their sex assigned at birth. And girls and women's sports seem to be restricted to students designated female on their original birth certificates. In Iowa, effective July of this year, a medical practitioner, healthcare institution, or healthcare payer has the right not to participate in or pay for a healthcare service that violates a medical practitioner's, healthcare institution, or healthcare payer's conscience. Which is insane. That's wild. And in New Hampshire, this passes pending action. The actual quote is, "This bill changes the standard for civil rights enforcement by requiring that prohibited conduct be substantially motivated by hostility towards a victim's protected characteristics." Ellipses. When such actual or threatened conduct is substantially motivated by hostility towards a victim's race, color, religion, national origin, ancestry, sexual orientation, sex, gender identity, or disability. To break that down, this basically means the bill would make it harder to prove that certain civil rights violations occur, because it requires that it's actually showing harmful conduct was largely driven or by hostility or bias towards a person's protected characteristic. So, like, you have to actually show. Which is just...
1: like, you have to show almost without a shadow.
0: Without a shadow of a doubt.
1: Like, it, yeah.
0: Which...
1: it's not even... it can't even just be a little...
0: no implication. No, it needs... you need to be able to show it through whatever the fuck that means.
1: Yeah.
0: And I want to go into legislation that's been affecting Black women recently. So, in a 6-3 decision in the Louisiana versus Calais, the Supreme Court ruled that states can more easily defend voting maps challenged under Section 2 of the Voting Rights Act, by arguing that district lines were drawn for partisan rather than racial reasons. Of course, people are saying that this significantly weakens federal protections against a racial vote dilution and making it much harder for voters to successfully challenge maps. This is why that whole Texas map and California map thing happened.
1: Yeah.
0: And then in July of last year, so almost a year ago, Trump signed the HR1, which is the One Big Beautiful Bill Act, which is the largest cut to Medicaid in the program's history. So Black Americans who make up over 20% of Medicaid recipients are disproportionately affected. And so obviously this is severely affecting any Black woman who need help, especially considering how you're disproportionately affected with maternal care, prenatal, postnatal, all of that.
1: Mm-hmm.
0: So I want to talk about just what the fuck is going on in that way. And then this is going to tie into, I mean, a really intense thing that happened within the community.
1: Yeah, I think a case study of where, because what we want to do, I think, in this conversation, because it's obviously Black on Black on Black, we like to talk about, we are two Black femme-identifying individuals who like to talk about things within the Black community, and I think it's also important to recognize the intersection of Black community with queerness, and also talk across lines about Black support of the trans community, trans support of the Black community. And so one case study I think that is a really good place to start this conversation is what happened recently with Michelle Obama at that UFC fuck event 250, right? So if you're not aware with this particular incident, the controversy followed UFC Freedom 250, a one-off card staged on the South Lawn as part of Trump's border effort to mark the nation's 250th anniversary and showcase his political brand, whatever. During the post-fight interview with Joe Rogan, we should already tell you some fun shit about that.
0: Always.
1: I already tell you the fuck shit about to happen. Heavyweight Josh Hockett said, Michelle Obama is a man, drawing immediate criticism online and from other conservative voices. One quote that came from the Views co-host Sunny Hostin that I thought was a really interesting one. For a long time, at the roots of in slavery, black women have been slurred and made to feel that they were unattractive, made to feel that they were masculine, made to feel that they didn't have the femininity that a white woman would have. Right? This is like indicative of this comment. And so Michelle Obama has, this is not new. For those, like, this is not a new slur that's been levied at Michelle Obama. This is also just not a new incident to happen to black women in general. Michelle Obama has repeatedly been subjected to false claims that she is a man. I'm curious as, like, one, as, like, I think this is an interesting comment, an interesting discussion we can have because of the particular thing that was said and who it was said to, I think touches all three of us in some way, right?
0: Yeah.
1: So, I'm curious, what does this sort of event really reveal about society's attitude towards gender and race?
0: I mean, I'll start off. As viewers know, or listeners know, most people in this room know, I have something called polycystic ovarian syndrome. It is actually very common, and especially common in black women as well, but one of the symptoms of it is increased androgens, which includes like testosterone and stuff like that, within your body. I grow facial hair. I grow a lot of facial hair, and it's continued to increase over the years. And there are a lot of things outside of that, outside of PCOS and the other symptoms that I have. I also am not the most feminine person, so I have personally struggled with just being like, okay, like I've always loved being a woman, like I am a woman, but there are evidence on like my face of being like, fuck, like this isn't like this is not natural for like being a woman, and then on top of that, like I'm not like the most traditionally feminine, and so this is just the consistent shit that has been on my head and so many other black women's heads of being like, if you are not this particular way, if you do not present in a particular way through this, then you are not a woman, no matter what you say.
1: Mm-hmm.
0: You know, and it is particularly frustrating because all of this is definitely tied into like how we deal with gender, and then that also affects, it's exactly why transphobia like can directly affect cis women.
1: Yeah.
0: You know, because it's like, I mean, there are instances like when I'm back in Texas, like I shave way more frequently, you know, because I'm like, who fucking knows who's gonna see, I have a stubble on my fucking face and I walk in somewhere and I'm wearing, you know, baggy pants and whatever.
1: Yeah.
0: You know, they're gonna call me on that and think that I'm, you know, that I'm AMAB.
1: Yeah.
0: Which is assigned male at birth, or, you know, whatever the fuck that they're trying to say. And it's fucking frustrating. I mean, this is rooted in racism and the misogyny war, which is racism and sexism towards black women in particular.
1: Mm-hmm.
0: But this is a shining example of why any sort of other isms and phobias will always affect other minorities.
1: Yeah.
0: You know?
1: Yeah.
0: Always.
1: Absolutely.
0: What do you think, Shane?
2: Yeah. Yeah. I mean, for me, it was.

0: is absolutely 100% accurate. Yeah. And I think it emphasizes how much that is still used now today as a weapon. Mm-hmm. I think what struck me was interesting is, like, you know, for example, like, I go out and about and I tell somebody I'm trans. Mm-hmm. The response immediately after is, oh, so you're a man. You know what I'm saying? Yeah. So it's this instant sort of phrase that is used, like, oh, you're a man, you know, towards a woman, whether it's a black woman, a mm-hmm. trans woman, mm-hmm. but it's used in a way to dehumanize yeah. the person, or to basically, you know, question a person's womanhood, mm-hmm. you know. And so I just paid attention to that, like, very differently, which is why, you know, prior to the show, mm-hmm. me and Britt had, like, talked about it and brought it up, and I just thought it was, like you're saying, just an interesting intersection of recognizing what that's been historically, what it looks like now, and also how, at least for me, like, I'm learning more about this historical context, but I'm also learning about, you know, I have more knowledge now about transphobia than I did when this first came out.
1: Yeah.
0: Or, you know, so it's a sense of just looking at it in a larger context with the intersectionalities that I thought was going to be really interesting to think about.
2: I really appreciate you bringing this topic. I mean, I also, last night we were talking about it even further, you also brought up an interesting point about what does it say about what we think of men and men, if we're using that as a slur.
1: Yeah.
2: If we're using calling someone as a man, if the worst thing a trans woman could be is, like, you're a man, what are we saying in that moment
1: right.
2: about men? And right. I think you're absolutely right.
1: Right.
2: That we're saying that men are people who deceive, who will do whatever to get into a place so they can abuse people. Like, what does that actually say about the way we think about it? And I thought that was just, like, a really, like, mindfuck thing to think about.
1: Yeah.
0: Yeah. Because, like, I know for me and, like, for trans woman, when a man is saying, like, oh, you're a man, exactly as you said it, like, mm-hmm. it's this sense of that you are not just sex assigned at birth male, you are all of the bad things I could potentially associate with mm-hmm. the worst things a man can do. Mm-hmm. So that is to use your power to take power of my body.
1: Right.
0: That is your ability to deceive. That is, you know, your ability to manipulate and use whatever sort of strength or aggression against my safety
1: yeah.
0: as an insult to you, regardless of who you are, you know, like, if, let's say, I say I'm a trans woman or whatever, you know, mm-hmm. like, for what I've understood for when someone tells me back, like, oh, you're a man, mm-hmm. you know, is this sense of that, not just, oh, so your sex assigned at birth is male. That's not what it is.
1: No,
0: it's
1: yeah.
0: very much used as a tool to dehumanize, but simultaneously what I don't think, like, they're thinking about is from that to come from somebody who self-identifies as a man, mm-hmm. there's just a sort of irony when what is used to as a slur is coming from the same person or, like, group of people who usually are overwhelmingly the most violent or are doing these atrocious things, you know, because it's not like there's these high statistics of trans women doing these things. Instead, it's a lot of cis men who don't check themselves.
1: Well, yeah, one of my favorite things that I've seen has just become, like, a constant internet meme is, like, when something is posted about, like, you know, the horrible things happening or whatever, and someone in the comments is like, so where are the trans women again? Where are the trans women?
2: Yeah.
1: Did the trans women do this? Or no? They did not?
2: No.
1: They did not light that bus on fire? Oh,
2: like I thought.
1: That's what I thought. But something that I've always really thought about this too is how fucking weird it is with heteronormativity and gender. So let's take your example, Shane, when you're, like, growing up, and I'm sure there were times that people, like, you know, probably called you girl and they said it derogatory, right? And then you were like, actually I am. Now that's wrong?
2: Yeah.
1: What the fuck do you want me to do?
2: Yeah.
1: You know, what do you want me to do?
2: They want you to not have power.
1: Right.
2: If you're exactly. playing that with power, they're like, no.
1: Right.
2: Right.
1: Right.
2: If, when, because if then, it's shame, then yes.
1: Because then it's like, okay, Michelle Obama's man. Okay, so then anyone, it looks like Michelle Obama, now we get all the men's privileges? Because cool, I mean, fuck it. I mean, I guess.
2: Go for it.
1: Like, I mean, if you're just going to put that fucking label on me, as a

0: then I guess give me all the man shit, you know? Like, give me the man shit, but they won't. And so it's like you can't win because the goalposts just constantly move or flip to the other side. Mm-hmm. Because it's like you throw like a girl, okay, I'm a girl. Well, no, okay, well, you know, you act like a boy, you dress like a boy. Well, actually, I am a trans man now. Well, no, but so.
1: Yeah.
0: You know, heteronormativity is very strange in that way.
1: Mm-hmm.
0: You know, and it is something that just that continues to be a horrible issue with how we manage like gender and how we think of it, because that frustrates me to no fucking end.
1: Yeah.
0: You know.
2: Yeah, I think men in particular, hetero cis men, feel the need to basically police gender, and use that sort of desire to do that as a tool to, you know, put people down, to you know, navigate, I guess, somehow. But it's that, you know, it's obviously at the detriment of us just trying to live our lives. And I like what you said, because I've been hearing that a lot recently. There's a sense of like, okay, you know, all my life you told me I was a girl, guess what, and so now I'm here, and now, oh, you're a man. Mm-hmm. It's kind of like, yeah, you don't win either way.
0: Yeah.
2: Even when now I'm kind of just doing me for the most part, like, you know, but there's a sense that they feel the need to have to not only say that, they have to declare. They have to hear it for themselves. They want others to know it. And, you know, again, it's used to dehumanize. And
0: yeah.
2: So I'm still like curious to hear more about kind of the intersection there, right?
0: Yeah.
2: Like how
0: I
2: this
0: mean,
2: comes
0: I mean,
2: up
0: well,
2: in your experience.
0: One thing that one of the reasons why I brought up the Arizona legislation that passed about, you know, schools and locker rooms and girls and everything, is that, like I mentioned earlier, PCOS can be so common amongst Black women, which means like potentially elevated testosterone. And it's like there's already been incidents within the Olympics of a cis, like AFAB Black woman being tested and her just naturally having just a little more testosterone, and then like fighting for her to like get off and not be able to participate.
1: Mm-hmm.
0: So it's like this type of legislation that passed can directly affect like any other people, but especially when it comes to Black women, because
1: yeah.
0: of how our bodies are naturally perceived as less feminine, more masculine. I mean, you know,
1: it might actually just be biologically different.
0: Yes,
1: you know,
0: like the musculature.
1: Yeah.
0: You know, where
1: just
0: it's like
1: nature.
0: when you see Black bodies that are really really defined with musculature, literally the melanin in our skin and like the sunlight on it makes it far more defined.
1: Yeah,
0: we're not necessarily like more defined than any other ethnicity, but it's just literally the lighting. It's everything that's involved.
1: No, we're just magic and we are touched
0: magic.
1: By the sun.
0: Yeah, that's what it is. But you can see how that it melds well with what could happen in the future, you know?
1: Yeah, I mean, I've been thinking about this in so many different ways, and especially like this next question I was thinking of, like, how does gender policing affect cisgender women and trans women differently? It's like such a, I think the things we were talking about are great. Like, I think there's something to the piece of like, when you call a trans woman a man, you're saying these things about like all the shitty things you associate with men, where when you call a cis Black woman a man, it's not necessarily that. You're not necessarily saying that you're not necessarily calling them all the shitty things that men, what you're telling them is that they're othered, almost like an animal.
0: Yes. Mm-hmm.
1: You're weird, you're gross, why does your body look like that?
0: Yeah.
1: You look like you, it's going almost back to like calling them an animal.
0: Yeah.
1: That you, like, biologically, I don't even understand, but you look like a man.
0: Yeah.
1: And anyone who wants to lay with you is a problem.
0: Right.
1: You know?
0: The femininity is stripped away when that term is used towards Black women.
1: Mm-hmm.
0: And like Sunny said, it is very much so rooted in slavery. It's just, you know, it's literally just, it's chattel at that point of being like, no, not only are you not not only are you not a woman, which you identify with, but we're taking away like the humanness in you and want you to know that.
1: Yeah.
0: Because you are a complete other piece of anything, and people that, like you said, people that find you attractive are...
1: Yeah, and this is why I get so mad when I see these groups, when I see cis Black women really, really especially get on trans Black women, I'm like, I don't understand how we're missing each other in this fucking conversation.
0: Yeah.
1: It's so fucking obvious. I do not understand why. But then I think about the ways in which these are power dynamics, right? Just like whiteness is a power dynamic, the binary is a power dynamic. Mm-hmm. And gatekeepers of those dynamics aren't necessarily the people who benefit most.
0: No.
1: Right? It's people who stand to benefit or could benefit. So in that way, I can see how cis women who have maybe found power and some acceptance through that binary want to gatekeep that shit.
0: Right.
1: Because if that happens, then do they lose power? Do they lose standing? And that shit still don't fucking make sense.
0: No.
1: Because we as black people know it's bullshit.
0: Yeah.
1: We know it's bullshit. We know that you don't suffer if you let black people in the spaces.
0: Yeah.
1: We know that you're not gonna lose anything if all of a sudden we start making money and we start having children with people outside. You're not gonna lose anything. So I don't understand why we can't, like, we can preach that shit all day about blackness, but we can't uplift and preach that shit all day about trans brothers and sisters. It's like a really weird paradigm. It's really frustrating to see.
0: I think all of that is exactly what, like, the political attacks are all about.
1: Okay.
0: Because I firmly believe that if legislation that had, you know, if I feel like we weren't taking so many steps back and negatively affecting black people, and we were continuously just, like, being uplifted instead of just really, really, really just hammering down on us,
1: yeah.
0: I think the fear of giving up whatever power we had wouldn't be so prominent. And it's on purpose. It's on purpose, though.
1: Yeah.
0: Like, to keep us all stressed out and pissed off at each other is way easier as far as, like, the divide. That's what I think. I mean, just the legislation earlier with the Medicaid and all that shit happening in the past couple of years, let alone what the fuck has happened the past 10 years. Like, and it's not, again, is it acceptable? No. But I think let's say you're in Texas, mm-hmm. and let's say you, as a black woman, have been called a nigger so many fucking times, that's also majorly dehumanizing you, and you just, like, you figured out what it is to look exactly like a Southern Texas black beauty belle is supposed to look like, and you are now hyper feminine, and everyone sees you as being, like, a woman, and now you can navigate those spaces, and you're conservative, or you're black conservative, right? Not necessarily Republican, but you have conservative values, and you go to church, and whatever. That type of person, I can see how they just make that leap. It's not acceptable. But I think that shit happens, especially in times when you as a minority are already getting infringed upon. It's shitty, but, like, these are moments in conversations where we just have to we have to bridge the gap, and it's just hard. Never mind the fact that social media is just constantly stirring up issues.
1: I think we should talk about social media, because I think that's where I've gotten the most mad in seeing those conversations happening.
0: Yeah.
1: Because, like, I hear what you're saying, but there's, like, I see Nene who's from the
0: Real Housewives of Atlanta. Yeah.
1: She has all them shits. She has all them shits. She is a fucking she has power.
0: Mm-hmm.
1: She is a rich black, darker complexion woman who has achieved power.
0: Mm-hmm.
1: And her and T.S. Madison had a hard fucking conversation about transness. A really hard conversation where she was just like, well, if a man wants to sleep with you, I don't want to sleep with him. Because what is he? And T.S. Madison's like, he's straight, baby.
0: Right.
1: Like, I don't sleep with gay men. Gay men do not want men do not want trans women. That's
0: right.
1: Not who they want.
0: Right.
1: So he's straight.
0: Yeah.
1: And she was just like, well, he gotta be something if he wanna lay with you. And she's like, maybe he could be queer, maybe he could be bi. But he's not gay.
0: Right.
1: And that shit blew up online in terms of, like, I don't think Nene ever apologized. I don't think Nene has ever changed her purview of it.
0: Yeah.
1: And so to me, like, I get maybe coming up and, like, you being rough, and if you've struggled your whole entire life, you never made it, and, like, you just can't wrap your head around somebody else struggling more. But when you somebody like Nene fucking her from
0: Nene Leakes.
1: Nene Leakes, who, like, she always will tell you about hanging out with gay people. She will be like, me and the gays are like this. But when it comes to, like, speaking up for trans individuals, she don't fucking have it. So what is that?
0: Yeah.
1: Like, that to me is where I'm unsure about what's happening there. And this might be a social media issue. So we do have some conversation or some questions about what role, I'm curious for the both of you, what role does social media play in spreading or combating transphobia? Are moments like this when Nene, like, moments where it takes a step back for to supporting trans individuals? Are they moments to talk about it more?
2: For me, it's interesting because it's all there, yeah. Right? If you like, and the way these algorithms work is mm-hmm. that they want you to stay hooked. So if you lean into seeing something that's more progressive and open-minded, they'll show you more of that. Mm-hmm. Versus like if you lean into conservative, you'll get more of that. And so I think the ability for everyone to have the mic or the camera to post online, you get to hear so many different people's perspective. And something that you brought up in regards to like this, what is it now? Sort of minority communities or people who are already marginalized being in a position to then seek that if they lean on the conservative side, or if they bring another community down or even their own, it gets them closer to safety or power for themselves. And we've seen that especially now in things that, like, for me, it's like Latino conservatives who are MAGA. I'm like, they, when we see what's happening to immigrants and for people to stand hard with like Trump as somebody who was not born here or has lineage that is not from here, mm-hmm. it's like, what is it for you to then put yourself in the position of like, oh, I stand strong by this. Mm-hmm. Like, even if I'm seeing my own or someone similar to me or anyone, really, it doesn't even matter, anyone mm-hmm. having to go through that, but I stand by it because it protects me somehow. Yeah. You know, so I think this is something that bridges the gap, like you said, among the like groups of different intersections of what's going on right now and what we're all going, what a lot of us are going through. But when it comes to this, you know, just to go a little bit backwards, I guess, like, I think what happens here in what we're experiencing with this example and is this sort of femininity scrutinized, right? Like, mm-hmm. a sense of, like, this system, this world punishes any woman who doesn't perform womanhood correctly.
1: Yeah.
2: And to the point where it is so known that even women who agree and comply and act through that mm-hmm. will participate and then put them each other down.
1: Yeah.
2: Right? Because, you know, maybe again, it's a little bit of the, if I point my finger at you, it somehow protects me or avoids the finger being pointed at me. Maybe it's some of that. But I think, like, with social media, the one thing that comes to mind is just overwhelming. And, like, I know that there's positives, right? Yeah. Like, for some people, the connection online, social media, mm-hmm. has been the exposure to certain concepts and ideas and realities outside of what they have access to. Let's say you're in a small, like, town where queer community is not as present, but you see examples outside of what's directly in front of you. That could be the thing that, like, inspires you, motivates you, lets you know that you're not alone. So there's a positive there, but then at the same time, you can get exposed to a flood of different people just constantly saying that you are not a valid person, or this is not correct, or it should be done this way.
1: Yeah.
2: So it's I think the one thing that comes to me with that is just that it's overwhelming.
0: Yeah. I think for me, I have probably the least positive view on social media, but that just comes with my line of work with public television, because I see all the inner workings behind it, and have done a lot of campaigns on it, stuff that I think are really great, some stuff that I'm not proud of, mm-hmm. But it is extremely divisive, and it's because of the algorithmic, like, the way that it pushes. Because quite frankly, like, if you ever want to try to bridge the gap, like, we have to understand what other people are actually saying. And if we naturally only engage with things that we find enjoyable, or like things that, like, we identify with, we're never really going to get that other side, you know. We actively, our algorithms actively going to shield that stuff from us. So do I think it's entertaining? Do I think it has a good place in regards to, like, you know, promoting shows like our show, or like promoting artists and stuff? Absolutely. But when I think about real hard conversations, I don't know. I don't think so, you know. Mm-hmm. And with that, like, we then, you know, the other side whose algorithm is pointing them in the opposite direction, they don't get to see any of the stuff that actually would be important to them understanding transness. Mm-hmm. So it's like, and it only further radicalizes them. Mm-hmm. So I'm like, I'm not a huge fan in regards to it actually being any sort of use case to real conversations, real political dialogue.
1: Yeah. Honestly, I've much preferred what the World Cup has been doing. In terms of people are actually going to places that they've only ever seen via social media and going into bars with real people.
0: Yeah.
1: And don't get me wrong, people who come for the World Cup, understand, those people are rich.
0: Yeah.
1: Those people are rich. However, the people that they are interacting with, not. They are actually, and those people who live in Kansas are getting to interact with other people.
0: Yeah.
1: That they've only seen through some curated, potentially racist fucking stereotype.
0: Yeah.
1: They're actually getting to talk with these people and having great fucking times.
0: Right.
1: Kansas has adopted Algeria. Get it? They're like, wait, we are here with Algerians.
0: Yeah.
1: So I resonate with what you said, that I don't know if social media is going to bring us together. I do think seeing moments of people coming together and breaking down those barriers like we have through the World Cup can be a positive thing for social media. And that has broken through many people's algorithms because of how high profile the World Cup is. In the same way that what happened at the Super Bowl with Bad Bunny performed, it broke through a lot of people's algorithms and uplifts. So I think there's moments and there's kernels and there's seeds where they can be planted that they can transform into in-person moments of actually breaking. I think what matters is that we keep doing this.
2: Yeah.
1: We gotta keep doing this.
0: Yeah.
1: But we're gonna go to our last musical break and then we'll come back with just some of what our last closing questions. I hope you all are enjoying the segment.
0: We have so much to talk about.
1: We have to keep talking for days. I'm going to go into something I just threw on here last minute. It's a Sojourner Truth, Ain't I a Woman? It's by Dr. Maya Angelou. I really enjoyed listening to it.
0: Maya Angelou?
1: Yeah. I say Angelou. I know it's Angelou. I just say Angelou. It is what it is.
0: Okay.
1: Move on.
0: Okay.
1: So, I will enjoy. Thank you.
3: That man over there says that women need to be helped into carriages and lifted over ditches and given the best place wherever. Nobody helps me into carriages, nor over the muddy patches, or gives me any best place. And ain't I a woman? Look at me. I have plowed and planted and gathered into barns, and no man could best me ever. Ain't I a woman? I could work as hard and eat as much as a man when I could find it and take the lash as well. And ain't I a woman? I have born 13 children and seen most of them sold off to slavery. And when I cried out with my mother's grief, no one but Jesus heard me.

0: what, Mace?
1: And we're back with Black on Black on Black, and this is the largest of the D's Fantastics.
0: The largest of the D's Fantastics. Okay.
1: Yeah, and there's only one of the D's Fantastics.
0: Move on. And Queen. And and we are here with our special guest.
2: Shane.
0: Very nasty.
1: You set me up for failure because you let me open this. Don't let me open this if you don't want to hear my nonsense.
0: No, it's okay because I can come through and shut down on that nonsense.
1: We'll start off, nigga. Damn.
0: Fuck you, bro. I'm out here.
1: Win.
0: Wilson. You know what? Our last segment of the day, I'm just going to jump into it because they hear all the bullshit.
3: I just said I'm happy to be here.
0: Oh, yeah. Thank you, baby.
1: Yeah, I guess you're welcome. I got to ask. I love it. I don't know why she acted like that.
0: Because of you.
1: Wow.
0: You know why I'm acting like that.
1: Wow. You got
3: it's a pleasure.
0: Our last segment, we wanted to kind of zoom in on, because we've talked at a very macro level, we've gone to a very micro level, and we wanted to use this last segment to talk a little bit more about a specific social construct, which is like dating while trans. And so just to give some statistics, I found a survey that talked about sort of statistics of dating with disclosure and safety around being trans person, specifically on an online dating app. So a 2024 survey conducted by Glad in partnership with eHarmony surveyed more than 1,400 dating app users, LGBTQIA identifying, who had used the dating app within the previous 3 years. The survey was conducted against a backdrop of rising anti-LGBTQ plus hostility. Some of the findings included saw a rise in anti-LGBTQ incidents in the United States by 112% between the summer of 2024 and 2023.
1: Good God.
0: Crazy. And
1: what were they doing? What's going on?
0: Considering all the legislation passed right before, is that is very indicative and also leaks into what people are going to be on social.
1: Not to throw us completely, but how do these people have this much energy to be angry? I'm tired.
0: Every day.
1: I'm really tired.
0: Every day. They have the energy, and that their anger is zapping the energy at all.
1: Is that what it is?
0: Yeah, it is. That's why we're so tired. Okay. It's just like, why?
1: Right, okay.
0: Like, why?
1: Anyways, go on.
0: While every person's coming out journey is unique, transgender and non-binary people often face additional challenges when navigating identity disclosure, particularly in dating environments and just navigating being in dating environments. So this survey found that 76% of transgender and non-binary individual respondents disclose their gender identity and sexual orientation across all dating apps they use, which in comparison, 94% of cisgender men and 90% of cisgender women will disclose that across all their dating apps. So, but among transgender non-binary respondents who chose not to disclose, the most commonly cited reason and concern about was being fetishized, reported by 45% of those of participants.
1: Wow.
0: By comparison, only 6% of cisgender men identified fetishization as a reason for withholding personal information on dating platforms.
1: Of course.
0: Yeah. So like it's not that the disclosure comes out of a place of like, well, I'm trying to fool somebody. It comes from a place of safety. And I think that is a way that the conversation needs to be framed, is that we need to think about this from a safety perspective instead of like trying to be suspicious or sneaky.
1: No.
0: A lot of times people are just like, no, bro,
1: I'm just scared. You see me,
0: I see you, you see me. I just want to feel safe
1: and scared.
0: Not attacked.
1: Yeah.
0: Right?
1: Yeah.
0: And so Shane, in terms of dating experiences, how would you describe your own experience as dating as a trans person?
1: She's like, we could talk all day about that.
3: It's interesting to talk about this because I think in other parts of my life, I really have to show up, you know, like as a trans educator, I have to be on and answer a lot of questions. As an activist, I have to be on and know that there's sort of an intentional cause there. And with dating, you know, I think like anybody else, like people are looking for a space to be safe, to be vulnerable, to be their full selves and seen in that. And so when it comes to dating as a trans person, it's similarly exhausting, you know, like I've had a lot of moments that are really tough. I've had tastes of moments that are really great and really give me a breath of fresh air. And like to be very vulnerable, like for me, it's something that I want, you know, I want that companionship. I want that sort of, you know, relationship that you get to build with a particular type of person, mm-hmm. even if it's short-lived, even if it's, like, long-term, whatever it might be. You don't get that from your friends. You don't get that from your family. You know, you get that from a partnership that is involved in those ways. So for me as a trans person, it's really hard, you know. I think one thing I've gotten good at is at least identifying attraction. Mm. But like knowing when somebody's looking at me a certain way or there's a magnetism or...
1: In person.
3: Yeah, okay, in person. I can get into the differences between the two, like in person and apps a little later.
0: Yeah,
3: but like
0: we have some questions for online.
3: Yeah.
0: I definitely want to hear about, because like you've talked to me about that identifying attraction.
3: Yeah, right? Like I've been out, you know, like as myself, and like, you know, people will come to approach me and talk to me. Yeah. And I, at that very moment, have to try to recognize, is that like attraction that's sexually charged or romantically charged? Mm-hmm. And on top of that, does this person know I'm trans? When do I tell them that I'm trans?
1: Right.
3: And it's hard because sometimes, like, I know there are some trans people who wait to withhold that they're trans, and there's a part of me that understands that in regards to, yeah. for that moment that you don't say you're trans, you get to taste what it's like for somebody to approach you and just see you as a person.
1: Yeah.
3: So it's like, so just to drink in that moment, yeah. without just instantaneously having the word like transgender on your forehead, you yeah. know, the way some people would want it to be.
1: Yeah.
3: It's hard. Like even for me, there've been times I'm like, I'm just going to wait. I'm just enjoying somebody talking to me this way.
1: I don't think that's unfair. 'Cause there's a certain type of personhood that I think a lot of minorities and other like oppressed individuals are feeling, and like, and we can experience that. It's hard to call on something that would then like negate that. And one thing like I've always been very curious about is like, have you ever felt like, you know, someone already knew, but then when you say it, and somehow that, like, yeah. something somehow that makes yeah. it whatever. You know, because I feel like it reminds me of the cafeteria Compton riots. The Compton cafeteria riots. The scene in there, in which you know, there's a trans woman who ended up getting attacked and beaten, and she was on this date with this guy this whole time, and it was like at the end when she's talking about it, she was like, he already knew I was trans, but then when we said it, out loud, now it became a thing. So I'm like, I'm wondering, and it felt to me, I was like, this feels like something that happens all the time, but like for you, like does that
3: yeah, absolutely. I have to navigate so many different versions of men's comfort with me, like yeah. being attracted to them, you know, like God might have made my life hard being trans, he made it that much harder being attracted to men.
1: Yes.
3: To God. Because yes. if I was a lesbian, let me tell you, the line around the Lake Merritt yes. right now, yes. for my pride,
0: they
3: are
0: hard.
3: And here's the thing, folks on the air, I've tasted the buffet. I've heard many times, why don't you just try it? I did.
1: I tried, and it was fucking terrible.
3: It's not even that it's that. I just know what it is when you have that, like such
0: a... Feral.
3: Yes, like, just so natural... Yeah. sort of like lust and desire and want something versus, oh my God, this yeah. is so fun.
1: Yeah.
3: You know, like, no, I want something in particular that I think people can understand. And when it comes to like navigating men's comfort levels with themselves, around with comfort level with what society might think of them even talking to me, it's across the board. And I will say, the men who know that I'm trans and the men who respond to me saying like, oh, I'm trans, and they go, okay, no problem, like, do you want a drink, like, you know, the ones that like act like it's not a big deal, mm-hmm. the breath of air, because the gamut is so wide, like, yeah. and it happens all the fucking time.
1: Yeah.
3: It happens on the BART. It yeah. happens walking home. It happens when I go out to have fun. And it looks so many types of ways. Just last Saturday, I had a guy come up to me, and he was, you know, I'd be lying if I said I didn't appreciate how he was, like, flirting on me. It was, like, at a Caribbean club.
1: Sure.
3: It was very, like, he was an older gentleman, very handsome, and we talked for a while, and he was very much like, I'd love to, like, you know, take you out if the opportunity presents itself. I'm like, sure. I gave him my number. And then at that point, I did not tell him I was trans. It's a constant decision-making process of when I'm going to do this.
2: I knew
3: I was going to do it later. And so, no. So later that night, because they're like, let's catch up a little later. I was like, no problem. So I try to find him later, and then he goes, so you didn't tell me you're a fucking man? Get the fuck away from me. Like, I need my space. Can you fucking leave me alone? And that was just me, like, casually trying to just like go, hey, you know, but that had instantaneously flipped, and that's what I have to deal with. And like, imagine the sense of like, okay, you want a relationship, or you want that connection, or you just want to flirt and have fun, whatever.
2: Yeah.
3: And you are constantly met with having to disclose something where you know that you risk, as often as it happens, somebody instantly deciding that you are no longer worth their time, and they will also instantly dehumanize you. Like, I've seen somebody's face change looking right at me to decide that I am no longer, not just worthy of their time, but I am actively worth them being aggressive towards.
2: Yeah. Yeah.
0: And it's
2: awful. Like, I mean, you know, like, I've been out with you, and I've seen it.
0: Yeah.
2: It's awful, and it's fucking scary. Like, I mean, like you said, we're already navigating, like, dealing with men, period, and then, like, that is, like, your one avenue of romantic experiences, sexual experiences, and that, and, like, that's how they behave. It's fucking scary. Like, I feel badly when it happens every single time.
3: And it's like, it's not like it doesn't exist, that there are plenty of straight men or bi men or just men who would actively have a great time with trans women, or secretly do like trans women, or navigate it in a way where they have to be very DL or whatever, but it's still something that they enjoy. It puts trans people who are in the space of being desired and wanted to kind of balance out what types of risks they're going to take.
2: Yeah.
3: Have I gone enough months without being touched that I'm going to then risk talking to somebody who actively knows that I'm trans, but there's these other sort of circumstances that follow it, you know?
2: Yeah.
3: Like, people then put themselves at more risk, all in the desire for being wanted and held and felt and seen, and it's not a straight and narrow path. And I know that dating is complicated for everybody, right? I get that much.
2: Well, yeah, but there's a certain intersectionality that makes it significantly harder for you.
0: Yes.
2: It's significant.
0: We all have our nuances that come with that dating. With that dating.
2: Yeah.
0: You but particularly that, are dealt a card that's quite harsh.
2: You are a trans woman and you're a woman of color.
0: Yeah.
2: That is, there is a whole nother piece to that.
3: And I think what's made it hard is, like, you know, I think you follow all the advice of dating, you know, like, live your life, do all the things, like, invest in your friendships. Like, I feel like in the course of my time here especially, like, I've done a lot to put attention into all the things I love and the things I want to do, and being the
4: top of the hour, broadcasting from the most beautiful city on the face of the planet with the one and the only San Francisco transmissions from the Mission Radio Valencia. John Hell is my name. Big thanks to Black on Black on Black. They will return to the studio next Monday night. In the meantime, I'm here. Daniel's here. The ghost of SpongeBob is here. We're going to have a great night tonight. Go until 10 o'clock tonight. Lots of music, new music, music that's new to you. When's the last time you enjoyed Saw music? I'm curious. No, really, I'm not kidding. You can hit us up on the chatterbox, radiovalencia.fm, on the website, and at the Radio Valencia app, which I think is only an iPhone app at this point. But god dang, man, we're gonna figure it all out, everybody. We're figuring it all out together. Summer's winding down also, because it is. It's winding down. I'm going back to work tomorrow, everybody. I know, it's true. Tomorrow's the day. I got to be back. And if you know I'm a teacher, it's like, you know, I got to be back. The kids come next Monday. So I'm going to be there tomorrow getting all ready and stuff. So next Monday night, we have a surprise for you. It's not a rerun. It's not a tumor. We're going to let you know in a little bit what's going on. And we're going to get our night going, because we like to do things here that mostly include music, So we're going to start that right about now, right here on Radio Valencia.
5: You know, I know George played a tape of a scientist that was checking out tectonic plates up in Siberia, and it was called The Sounds of Hell, I believe. I'd love for you to play that again because, you know, I've heard about it. I've never heard it, okay? My pastor told me about it, but you know what? I'll tell you right now, what's in the earth? And the sounds of hell, you hear the people in torment.
6: Well, you listen in. 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

0: Okay, that was all right. That was Hex Pest right here on Radio Valencia from their recent release that came out on Halloween last year. Let Go Hell, Your Fall Will Be Broken by the Roof of Heaven. Hex Pest, the track there was Hard Luck Olympics. They have a few shows coming up. I know they're playing at the Crepe Place in Santa Cruz on August 22nd with 10 Step Draw and Billy Reese. I know, don't they have a Bottom of the Hill show coming up? Boys, where are you, boys? I like them very much. They are really fun. I got a fun little shoegazy thing going on. I know they played Spats a while back, and I was sad to miss that show. That one really, that, I want to see them live. So I think we all got to get together, and I think we just need to make our way down to Santa Cruz. Is that okay? Can we all go down there together? Is that good? Daniel, you want to go to Santa Cruz?
1: Yeah. I've never been before. Never.
0: We're all going to Santa Cruz. We're going to go check out Hex Pest on Saturday, August 22nd. I think it's just, we're going to just have to go do that.
1: Okay. Wait, when?
0: I don't know. Saturday, August 22nd at the Crepe Place in Santa Cruz. I've been there. It's a good place, by the way.
1: Do you, if you like crepes. Do you actually want to go?
0: I want to go see them.
1: Yeah, okay.
0: I mean, wouldn't that be a thing to do?
1: That would be a thing to do.
0: I have to do a road trip. Started off there with some music there from...
1: I want
0: to
1: ride the Big Dipper.
0: Wanda Jackson. It's actually with the Squirrel taking that classic. What was that? 19... What year was that? 1961? What year was that Funnel of Love track? Do you remember 61 or 63? Right around then?
2: Early 60s.
0: Funnel of Love off of the Only Lovers Left Alive soundtrack. What a great movie. What a great movie. I mean, really, that's a movie to go and lay down and enjoy. John Hell here. Daniel is here. How are you doing?
1: I'm doing good.
0: You did some shopping again.
1: I did. I was actually on my calculator right now to figure out how much I spent at Amoeba today.
0: Okay.
1: Based off of my leftover credit.
0: Oh, my, but I thought on your credit you're only allowed to get 78s.
1: No, that was a previous credit, okay. Which then an exception was made.
0: Nice.
1: And I was able to use it for my copy of Glenn Branca.
0: Oh, very nice.
1: Ascension.
0: Congratulations on that. Who's on that record with Glenn Branca?
1: I'm not sure.
0: Is Thurston Moore on that? Is Lee Ronaldo on that? Is that after the Guitar Army?
1: No. It's 1979.
0: Oh, okay. Right before Guitar Army then. Right around then. I think so. You didn't bring that in tonight?
1: No.
0: Okay. But you brought in some other
1: things. I brought in some random things that I haven't seen in a long time, because to access them, I need to stand on top of a lot of things. So I was like, I remember this.
0: We were hanging out at Jack's Record Cellar the other day, and we were talking about with Wade, the owner, about posters and rock, concert posters, which I collect. And he has this Frank Kozik, like, way up high, tall near the ceiling. He's like, I don't think I'm getting up there anytime soon.
1: Yeah, well, the posters that are stapled on the wall, he doesn't want to. Because, I mean, there's like a Quicksilver at the Fillmore.
0: Yeah.
1: Poster stapled to the door that's like super falling apart.
0: Yeah, it's not worth it.
1: But that's what, that's what the band put there back in the day.
0: Yeah, so they came in and did it.
1: Yeah.
0: Just put it up. Daniel's going to take over for a little while coming up. I'm excited for this. Next week, ladies and gentlemen, it's all Daniel.
1: Uh-oh.
0: DJ
1: Copper Stripper.
0: DJ Copper Stripper. Okay. Hologram?
1: No.
0: DJ Copper Stripper. Next Monday night, I won't be in, but you'll be here. I'm so happy that you're going to do this. So you're coming up soon. We got some brand new music.
1: I'm going to try to get as many people into the studio as possible and just cram the place with people.
0: All right, cool.
1: And I will pick up all the trash.
0: Yes, you will. Absolutely. All right, new music from Death Valley Girls. They have a single out called I Am a Wave. Been waiting 2 years easily now for a new album from them. Hey, hopefully sometime soon.
1: Let me get a live reaction.
0: Oh, real okay,
1: quick.
0: Do it. Let me see. Let me hear.
1: You want to see this poster I got yesterday? Speaking of posters.
0: Well, it's a good visual medium. Go for it.
1: Right?
0: Yeah.
1: But you're just going to be like, oh.
0: Okay, what'd you get? Oh, is that Blacklight?
1: 1981 Blacklight.
0: Ozzy Osbourne, Blizzard of Oz. It's framed. You can't do Blacklight, I don't think, with a frame over it, though.
1: I don't know.
0: I had a lot of Blacklight posters.
1: But that's just awesome.
0: All right. Where'd you get that?
1: It was a finder's fee.
0: That is magnificent. Congratulations on
1: Thank
0: that.
1: Thank you.
0: New music right now from Death Valley Girls, I Am a Wave. Transmissions from the Mission, Radio Valencia.

0: Can you believe it? Big Mama Mae Thornton recorded live. Oh, actually, it was recorded live in San Francisco, April 25th, 1966. Man, that was a mighty fine song right there. Everything Gonna Be All Right, the name of the track. Featuring Otis Spahn on piano, James Cotton harmonica, Muddy Waters guitar, Samuel Lawhorn on guitar, Luther Johnson on bass, Francis Clay on drums, Willie Mama Mae Thornton on the vocals. She even played drums on that track. That's right, and that was produced by the late, great Chris Strakowitz and put out on our Hooli Records and Tapes. And that is correct, right here on Radio Valencia. Just before that, some Ty Siegel off of his 2018 cover record, Fudge Sandwich, his cover of the John Lennon song, Isolation. Started off with some brand new Death Valley Girls. I Am a Wave. John Hell is my name. Daniel.
1: DJ Copper Stripper.
0: Sorry, DJ Copper Stripper. Sorry. With Copper Stripper.
2: Elemental Thighs.
0: Whoa. That's like a name of a band.
2: Huh.
0: Copper Stripper and the Elemental Thighs.
2: Yeah, that's good.
0: That's a lot better than like...
2: Add that to the group chat name. Add that to the group chat we have of band names.
0: That's a good one. Well, we're going to have to do
2: Katrina
0: that.
2: And Katrina has Stripper Glitter.
0: Stripper Glitter is a great band name. So anybody could take that, just attribute it to the prom committee. We appreciate that. Right here on Radio Valencia, going until 10 o'clock tonight when DJ Doug and Little His Muffet may just indeed show themselves tonight. Gosh, we sure miss them. It would be really great to see
2: them. I miss them.
0: So, okay, how much would you give? I'm asking our listeners out there. How much would you give for a saw LP? An LP made of saws. Just all saw music.
2: Can I tell you how much?
0: No. I'm not asking you to tell us quite yet.
2: Oh, man.
0: But we got to lay something out there for them, right? Not only is it saw music, but it also includes vocals, which you did not know this.
2: I just...

0: unsealed it this afternoon.
1: We unboxed the 19. What year was it? 76?
0: 76.
1: That's why. It's a Disco Saw LP.
0: Oh, no.
1: And later in the program, Daniel's going to tell us how much he paid for this record. I'm sorry, DJ Copper Stripper?
0: How much copper I stole for this record.
1: DJ Copper Stripper?
0: DJ Copper Stripper.
1: DJ Copper Stripper.
0: And his elemental thighs.
1: You'll have to stick around. He's going to take over the controls in a little more than a half an hour.
0: I'm going to figure it out.
1: I'm going to go get tacos down the street. We're deep in the heart of the Mission District. Transmissions from the Mission's brand new music here from Jack White off of the Frozen Charlotte release. This is called God and the Broken Ribs, or G-O-D. I don't know. Gold, oil, domination?
0: Copper.
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1: And what about Sloan?
2: Now you keep your eyes open. When I tell you, start snapping.
3: Oh yeah, sure.
4: Ladies and gentlemen,
1: I see.
4: I am risking my life to tell you with great concern that I must warn you.

0: Until they harmonized that, nobody could tell. It was so great. Radio Valencia. Music there from the Monkey Wrench off their self-titled debut from 1992. Mark Arm, Steve Turner, Tim Kerr. So many great folks on that record. Bottle Up and Go. Excellent cover right there. Mott the Hoople before a title track from their classic 1972. I Will Go On Record. I prefer that over the David Bowie original. Yes, I do. Sue Me. Some MF Doom off the Food 2004 classic with One Beer. Started off the set. Some Jack White off of his most recent release, Frozen Charlotte, with God and the Broken Ribs. Transmissions from the Mission. My name is John Hell. That is DJ Copper Stripper. Woo! And the
1: Elemental Thighs, that, I think.
0: I guess, was that it? Elemental Thighs. What does that mean, Elemental Thighs?
1: What's, well, cops. I don't know. Copper's an element. Hey, right? That's or stripping one. Copper.
0: Stripping copper.
1: Copper stripper.
0: Of course.
1: Yeah.
0: And the elemental flockers.
1: Ooh. I'm going to seriously pursue that.
0: Yeah.
1: Soon.
0: I like that. And the elemental flockers right here on Radio Valencia.
1: Elemental flockers.
0: Copper Stripper is going to come up at top of the hour and strip down for at least a half an hour and hang out. That's pretty good, right? We're going till 10 o'clock tonight. What have you learned in the last 18 or so weeks or days or
1: nothing.
0: Hours? I don't know. What stands out for you?
1: That I've learned?
0: I don't know. Well, I was thinking about your name, and I'm thinking about like all these things that have led up to it. Like, what has led up to the creation of this name?
1: Of DJ Copper Stripper?
0: Yeah, DJ Copper. Like, what is the things that are happening for you where you're like, this is making more sense for me?
1: I don't know. Nothing.
0: Nothing?
1: There's really, I mean, unemployment, maybe, and looking at other avenues of getting money.
0: I'm curious if we should just do a contest. You know how they do the contest where they do, like, the count the jelly beans in the jar and you win something? I think we should do the count the number of flock cameras around San Francisco.
1: Well, they have that number.
0: I know. That's what I'm saying, though.
1: Should, like, guess
0: we should have a contest where people have to guess it. And then we have a prize. And the prize, you know what the prize should be?
1: A flock camera.
0: A copper. Which would then subtract the number from the total number that exists.
1: Well, we should guess right now how many flock cameras there are in San Francisco.
0: Okay.
1: I'm going to guess. I was thinking it's about 3,600.
0: Okay, well, you know, it's 47 square miles, right? Yeah. But then that's just square miles. I don't know how many miles of road there is in San Francisco. Like, that would be a thing to do. Like, how many miles of roadway is there in San Francisco?
1: Well, look, on my way here, I saw at least 4. So I know there's more than that.
0: I'm typing. I'm doing a little bit of discovery right now. I'm trying to see. Okay, San Francisco has about 1,000 total miles of streets.
1: Okay.
0: Okay. The city maintains roughly up to 940 of those miles directly. So then we'd have to do a little math to determine how many flock cameras on any particular street. And of course, they say it's only in those busy intersections and where, you know, for traffic concerns, pedestrian concerns, and safety.
1: Uh-huh.
0: I don't believe them.
1: No.
0: At all.
1: No.
0: So one per mile is there. Do you think, can we say like 1,000, or is that too round of a number?
1: Well, I feel like there's more than that because you typically see them pointing in both directions on the street.
0: Yeah, okay.
1: There's not, you know, just one facing down the entire street. I think.
0: So then we could say 2,000 then right away. We could make that argument.
1: Mm-hmm.
0: I'm also curious if there's already, I mean, there's got to be a number out there anyway for how many in the nation, right?
1: Oh, probably. But hold on, how many?
0: Like, how many are in the United States? Over 120,000 in the United States. No, but if you find the answer, don't say it about San Francisco.
1: I won't say it.
0: But I think we ought to have a contest, and the prize is two things. One, you're going to get a cut down flock camera, and two, you're going to get to do a radio show here on Radio Valencia.
1: Whoa!
0: You can come on my show on a Monday night with DJ Copper Stripper and myself. That could be a prize. I don't know. Okay, let's think about that. Terrible. Hit us up on the chatterbox. Could be. I don't know. I'll tell you about the dead dog I gave as a prize in the next break. Okay.
1: Oh.
0: It was a skeleton. It was real, though. Coat Hangers have a brand new single out. It's a B-side, actually. Their cover of One Way or Another right here, right now. Coat Hangers, Radio Valencia.

0: All right, what happened? Oh, there it is. These are things that just keep happening. Right here on Radio Valencia, transmissions from the Mission. Music there from... where is it? Oh, here it is. Dead Moon. Love us some Dead Moon. Fire in the Western World off of their Strange Pray Tell record. Sorry, I'm just staring at things. Just before that, some music there from Clan. Pushing their cover of the classic Pushing Too Hard off of the Rodney on the Rock Volume 1 out on Posh Boy 1980. How excited am I, by the way, to have got that just the other day over at Jack's record seller. The Coat Hangers off of their 2021 7-inch, their cover of Blondie's One Way or Another. John Hell is here. DJ Copper Stripper. Tali is hanging out. We're just doing things. See, you know, we're just doing things. We're having a nice time. And, all right, what did you learn in that last hour?
1: What did I learn in that last hour?
0: What did we learn about flock cameras?
1: Oh, there's too many of them.
0: All right, do we want to get... All right, Talia, we have a question for you before you leave. Talia, hold on. Hold on. Turn these up.
2: There's like five mics.
0: Okay, there it is. There it is. Hi, Talia.
2: Hi.
0: All right, we have a question for you.
2: Okay.
0: How many flock cameras are in San Francisco?
2: Too many.
0: No, I need an update. Oh.
2: More than zero, which is what I want.
0: That is, okay, yes, you're getting closer.
2: Let's see. 300.
0: Oh my.
2: I don't know.
0: She's pretty far off. She's closer than I thought. I was way far off.
3: Yeah.
0: No, you're actually closer than I thought. Okay, how many?
1: 450 estimated.
2: You're kidding.
0: Yeah.
1: 450.
0: Okay, but there's soon to be
1: 49.
2: Too many.
0: Yeah.
1: Yeah.
0: Because we have to give a prize to somebody. So we figure we'd give them a flock camera as a prize.
3: Right.
0: But we gotta go find it and cut it down.
1: Good copper in them.
0: All right, where are you going, Talia?
2: I'm heading to the Knockout.
0: All right.
2: Woo! But I would love to stay in contact.
0: All right. We're here. Radio Valencia, Monday nights.
2: You guys on Instagram or like...
0: Oh, yeah. Radio okay. Valencia.
2: Okay,
0: Radio.
2: I'll follow you guys.
0: Finest, Talia.
2: I'll drop you
0: tell all your friends. Bye.
1: Take care.
0: Okay, that was exciting. This is what happens. Oh, no. Katrina tells us 836 is the proper number.
1: What?
0: We were half off. Or a little less.
1: Where
0: than
1: did
0: half.
1: That number come from?
0: I don't know. All right, folks. If you're paying attention, there is soon to be 835. I guess... Katrina gets
1: it,
0: the
1: damn it, we're lying on air.
0: What are they going to do?
1: Oh, shit.
0: Okay, Daniel's taking over the controls in just a few minutes. In the meantime, I got some new music from Dice Spitz off of their latest release that we like so much called Something to Consume. Red 40, Radio Valencia.

0: 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DJ Copper Stripper and
1: John Hell.
0: Mr. John Hell.
1: That's right.
0: This is my he didn't go to the taco truck.
1: They left.
0: I took over. They left.
1: They saw me coming. They pulled out.
0: Because this was his break, so he could go get his taco. Oh, but man. Now I'm manning the controls. And apparently I'm going to be doing this next week.
1: Yeah, you're doing it the whole night, though.
0: It's the whole night. The whole rest of the night.
1: I only 18 hours.
0: I only brought 4 records.
1: They're really good records. On Radio Valencia.
0: On Radio Valencia.
1: Hey, what did we hear there? Those were good songs.
0: Oh, features. I got to do this part.
1: Yeah, okay. You got to back announce.
0: Are
1: man.
0: We ready? All right. Well, I played
1: all the way back. Oh,
0: look, now I'm learning. Like, I would have been so.
1: What did you just hear?
0: I would have been so much better off if that taco truck was here. Okay. So, starting at Die Spits.
1: Yeah.
0: Did we hear them?
1: We did. We started off the set with some Die Spits.
0: I guess we started off the set with some Die Spits.
1: You know it.
0: Off their Something to Consume album.
1: That's
0: from
1: right.
0: 2025. Red 40.
1: Ew.
0: And then after that, we played David Bowie off his Black Star album, Tis a Pity She Was a Whore.
1: Watch your mouth.
0: I'm sorry.
1: That's okay. It's uncensored radio.
0: Then, off their self-titled 1970 album, Record... Vinyl, it was Make Me Make You by Rumpelstiltskin.
1: Yeah.
0: And then this nice Brazilian record, and it's the only rockin' song on it, Venusa. Probably pronounced that right, from 1973, the song What to Do. And
1: that was good.
0: Now,
1: those were cool. That Rumpelstiltskin song, though, is really
0: very proggy.
1: So proggy.
0: That was 9 minutes of prog.
1: What happened? Was that their only album?
0: I think so.
1: Yeah.
0: I think so.
1: And after that, people were like, we can't handle these guys.
0: Well, Bell really only had 2 rockin' records as far as I know.
1: Okay.
0: Rangutan and
1: Orangutan.
0: Rumpelstiltskin.
1: You brought Orangutan and back in like March, I think.
0: Oh, yeah.
1: Yeah.
0: Yeah.
1: So it's about time.
0: I had to prove my worth.
1: About time you brought in some Rumpelstiltskin.
0: About time, huh?
1: All right, have we answered the magical question, how many flock cameras are there in San Francisco tonight? What did we say, 840?
0: It's like, yeah, it's like too many. I mean, obviously. We thought it was 450.
1: Talia was right. She said too many. I liked her. She was
0: To be fair, I said too many.
1: You did. She said it on mic, though. I don't know. Did you?
0: I did.
1: All right.
0: Whatever. We'll play it back.
1: That's fine. You're going to be here next Monday night. I'm not going to be here next Monday night.
0: Yeah, because you chose. You got to be responsible.
1: I have to be ready to teach. I'm with school starting next Monday, and I'm going to be tired, everybody. Cut me some slack.
0: You have to figure out in your teaching programming,
1: yeah.
0: However, whatever the terminology is.
1: Okay.
0: You got to have the word propriantepenultimate in there.
1: It's going to happen.
0: It's going to happen.
1: I'm going to get there.
0: You're going to have to drop it on those kids like super casual.
1: That's right.
0: And they're going to go, what the fuck?
1: Here is your propriantepenultimate assignment for the week, right?
0: Yeah, you could do that
1: on Monday.
0: Monday.
1: It'd be great.
0: Yeah, because it is. It's the propriantepenultimate school day.
1: That's it. That you are correct.
0: of the week.
1: Wow.
0: Hey, I'm gonna play this next track.
1: Good. What you got?
0: It's The Damned.
1: Ooh.
0: Off the Peel Sessions. Sick of Being Sick.
1: 1977, we think, before their first official release.
0: I gotta look it up. I don't know. Okay. I'm not a professional.
1: Sick of Being Sick.
0: Right here on Radio Valencia.

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Suddenly,

0: live at Radio Valencia. I fucking ran out of stuff to play, so
1: no,
0: there's
1: you did not.
0: There's so there's Michael's copy.
1: Who's, I don't know that guy.
0: Sean Hell.
1: I will say that I didn't play that at the opening tonight, so perfect opportunity for you to.
0: That was the Popo Pies in Frisco, 1983.
1: That's right.
0: Before that, we played Time Time by Mr. Nicotine himself, Paul Chaplin and his Emeralds, and that was good.
1: That was good.
0: I forgot to clean. So for just real quick,
1: yeah,
0: I forgot to clean that record.
1: Okay.
0: And so the first, little grimy.
1: Yeah.
0: So the first like two tracks that I was actually going to play were just covered in grime and won't play.
1: Yeah.
0: So you heard Time Time. Before that, we played Wesley Willis, Aftab Noorani, his favorite doctor.
1: That's right. Off of the Greatest Hits
0: 1995
1: on Alternative Tentacles.
0: The best record Alternative Tentacles ever put out.
1: Except for Greatest Hits 2.
0: Except for what?
1: Greatest Hits 2.
0: Oh, yeah. Yeah, and that has Make Me Yell at City Buses.
1: That's
0: on
1: right.
0: City Buses, right. And then before that, we played Sick of Being Sick by The Damned on the Peel Sessions.
1: Classic. Radio Valencia.
0: This is classic radio.
1: With
0: DJ Copper Stripper. I'm going to have a new name next week.
1: And John Hell.
0: And I'm going to... You guys, I don't know what I'm going to do next week. It's going to be...
1: I don't know, but you're in, so you better figure it out.
0: Oh, shit. I need a new DJ name.
1: I know.
0: Need to hurry up.
1: DJ Monthly Abortion's already taken. Or well, is it? I don't know. She's not here.
0: I mean, she better keep...
1: She's not here.
0: She better keep that name. That's best fucking DJ name. If I saw that, I don't go to any DJ events, but if I was walking down the street and I saw... DJ Monthly Abortion was performing at something. I would go.
1: It would have gotten more people at the Mabuhay last Friday night.
0: What was last Friday night?
1: That was the Roseblood DJ night. I mean, it was entertaining. The kids had fun, but
0: the kids.
1: When Rose is right down the street. I'm older now. Monroe's had like lines down the block that people were walking over, trying to figure out if they should go into the MAB. And Christopher, who we love so much, who's doing sound, is like, well, there's no line to get in here and there's no one at the bar. So you could come in now and enjoy the night. But they're like, we'd rather spend more money and wait in a longer line at Monroe's.
0: Well, that's it. It's status.
1: That's what, exactly. They just want, I stood in line at Monroe's. I had my hair held while I vomited in front of Monroe's.
0: Well, I think they only let like 50, isn't it that they only let like 50 people in at a time?
1: Yeah.
0: So like, you know, there's a chance that there's more people over there.
1: Probably more people at the
0: MAB. That was a conversation I had one time with somebody who will be unnamed.
1: Yeah.
0: It was like, why is there a line outside this place and we don't ever have a line? It's like, well, because we have 400 people upstairs.
1: There it
0: so.
1: Is. Here it is. Also, by the way, I'm excited. I'm going to be hosting a roundtable discussion with the ownership group of the Mabuhay Gardens and on Broadway here on Radio Valencia coming up soon. Date to be determined, but two of the three have very enthusiastically agreed to come on the show. Can't wait to have the conversation out about the mission and the vision and how it's going over at the revamped, reopened, rebranded Mabuhay Gardens and on Broadway. Thank you very much.
0: I'm shutting the mic off.
1: There it is.
0: Playing the next song.
1: What's coming up?
0: It's going to be The Seeds.
1: Oh.
0: Evil Hoodoo, because it's the longest song and I need to find what to play afterwards.
1: Radio Valencia.
0: Here on Radio Valencia.
1: I bet the next one has a saw in it, though.
0: Oh.
1: I bet it does.

0: Okay. Thank you. That was fascinating, Daniel. Interesting choice there. The last time I sawed Paris. Robert C. Pritkin off of the There Is a Song in My Saw LP. We're going to just let more Robert C. Pritkin play below us.
1: We're going to, we're going to let it meet our expectations.
0: That was from, what year was that?
1: 1976. Oh, is this Mozart right now? Oh, it is.
0: It's Robert C. Pritkin.
1: No, but
0: doing Mozart on the saw.
1: Hold on, so it's going to be really good.
0: It might be. Some evil hoodoo. We heard the seeds before that. Big thanks to DJ... what are you? Copper Thighs? What are you, DJ?
1: Copper Stripper. DJ Copper Stripper.
0: DJ Copper Stripper. He's going to...

0: sorry.
1: What's next?
0: I don't even know how that happened. Oh my god, I'm crying, man.
1: What's next?
0: That's nuts. It's not even making any sense. Like, it wasn't even funny.
1: Oh my god. That's great. Radio at its finest, everybody.
2: Oh no, dude.
1: Radio at its absolute finest. I think it's the saw. I think the saw did it.
2: It's emotional.
1: It's very emotional. We're both crying. We're crying. These are tears.
2: I just, like, I was listening for a second, and I was like, what?
1: Oh my god. Still DJ Copper Stripper and John Hill on a Monday night. I didn't snort, man. That was DJ Copper Stripper. That was a good one, though. You know it's a good laugh when you're snorting. I'm really proud of you. He'll be here next Monday night. I won't be here next Monday night. He'll be here next Monday night. I'm going to be tired because I'm a teacher. Jack's here, too, and he's in education. He's going to be tired, too. And we're going to be tired. So DJ Copper Stripper is going to be here instead, and he's going to head off the night next Monday night. Thanks so much. We got more music, though. We still have time before DJ Doug and Little Hiss Muffet make their way in. One of my all-time favorite bands ever that really didn't themselves put out a full length. They just put out a whole bunch of singles in the late 70s, including You're Gonna Die, Meet the Creeper, What Do I Get, and this really great one, November 22nd, 1963. This is featuring Ron King, Mike Davis, Ron Ashton, and Niagara. We're talking about Destroy All Monsters. And somebody finally did put together like a full vinyl comp of their stuff, but which I brought. I actually have a bunch of their 45s. But we're going to hear their track November 22nd, 1963. Do You Know Where You Were? Radio Valencia. Don't snort.

0: Here it is. The Waitresses, right here on Radio Valencia, off of their classic Wasn't Tomorrow Wonderful from 1982 with Pussy Strut. Started off there with some Destroy All Monsters. The Comp came out in 91, but that's much earlier single. November 22nd, 1963, the name of the track, and Radio Valencia transmissions from the Mission. John Hell is my name. This guy is...
1: DJ Copper Stripper.
0: It'll be on next Monday night.
2: Woo!
0: That was pretty good. You enjoying?
1: I'm enjoying.
0: How are you feeling about this lead up to next week?
1: Oh, man, it's exciting.
0: Yeah.
1: It means I gotta buy more records.
0: Jeez.
1: Gotta buy more.
0: I know.
1: You need to buy more.
0: I know. Trust me. I get it. Like, I play stuff, and then I'm like, okay, I played it. Now I gotta go get more.
1: Now I need to regain access to the room that I've put a bunch of boxes in front of
0: that
1: I know has records in it.
0: Oh, boy.
1: I need to look at those records.
0: Yeah.
1: And
0: you're gonna start to organize them differently now.
1: You think so?
0: I know so.
1: I'm gonna put a BPM counter in my room.
0: Oh, Christ. These things happen. He's on next Monday night at 8. I'm gonna... I have to get my energy back. I got to get back. I got to get my teaching legs back going into a new year. But, you know, as I like to tell the students on the first day of school, it might as well be June. I mean, it's fast for me. For them, it might be slow. But for me, it's wicked fast. So, whatever. Have a good time next week, DJ Copper Wonderful. It's going to be good.
1: Copper Wonderful?
0: Sure, why not?
3: Brillo Pad.
0: DJ Copper Brillo Pad. DJ Brillo Pad Scuba Diver.
1: Brillo Pad.
0: Hanging out. All right. I'm assuming DJ Doug and Little Hiss Muffet will be coming in really soon for Beyond All Limits. If not, wait for a show of theirs in rerun. I'll be back in 2 weeks. 2 weeks, I tell ya.
1: Holy moly.
0: I know. It feels like forever. Let's finish up, though, with a couple of songs. I heard a rumor. Well, not that I had necessarily heard a rumor, but the folks in Fugazi were commenting that they all hang out all the time. I think it was... Brendan Canty was interviewed, and he's like, we see each other all the time. We're still good friends. We all go out. So there's like this, oh my God, will they or won't they? Will they or won't they? I would love to have a Fugazi reunion myself, but let's play the Bad Mouth. Why not? Out of here. See you in a couple weeks. Say goodbye, DJ Copper Lotion.
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song's a jammer, isn't it? I forgot his child. Four Horsemen from 666. Vangelis on keys. It's a good record. Never fails to jam out. DJ Doug. Shows Beyond All Limits. Just me tonight. Little Hiss Muffets taking a break. I'm here for all your music needs and such. Yeah, I love that record. It's weird, man. It's like weird prog. I don't even know how to describe that record. It's good. It's very good. Ba-ba-da-ba-ba. Yeah. It's got some 60s ba-ba-da-d to it, but it rips. It's like a more palatable can. I kind of prefer can because it's less palatable. I should have brought some of that tonight. I didn't even think about that. Okay. Well, I just picked records randomly. Sometimes I think about two or three songs that might go together. Sometimes I do not. Today I just grabbed at random. I'm DJ Doug. This is Beyond the Limits till midnight here in Radio Valencia. I'd like to thank DJ John Hall for a good show. We got DJ Mass Skeptic coming up after me. Bose Aranda. The Power Block, Power Trio. Trick Block. I don't know. I'm supposed to come up with a name for it. Three Tickets to Paradise. Monday. Radio Valencia. Yes, the Three Tickets to Paradise. That's our shows. Oh, okay. Yeah, so I was a little after his child. Love that record. Goes out to my buddy Mikey. I know he's big into it. If he listens or not, but that's for you, Mike. And tissue, both y'all. Oh, see, I thought I fixed this loop. It's still a little off. It's close, though. It's much better. It's tolerable. It's tolerable. In today's world, all you can ask for is tolerable. Sometimes people ask me how my day's going. I say it's tolerable, and I get a weird blank stare. I see that as a compliment. Some people don't. Warren Zevon, Accidentally Like a Martyr, from his Excitable Boy LP. It's the second record, I think? I don't know, man. Something like that. It's a good record. And two copies. One copy glows in the dark. I haven't opened that up. I just want to have it. It's cool. Like the little loop in there, too. Accidentally. It was very accidentally looping. Just strange because the record looks clean as shit, so got to spray some cleaner on there. I guess we started off with the epic jam that is Inigo De Vita, Iron Butterfly. That song just never gets old. I haven't played it in a long time, as far as I can recall at least. And damn, it's good. You know, like, it's probably my dad's record I yanked from his basement when I moved down here. Almost positive, I know I never bought it. Probably the first, like, long jamming rock song I've ever been exposed to as a child, or was ever exposed to. And, yeah, it just holds up. It's almost better than it was, you know? Pretty cool, man. I like some Iron Butterfly. At least that song. First albums. It's okay. It's okay. It's not bad. The other side is... It's fun to listen to. Doesn't quite have that oomph. You know, that Furphy's bass. The bass sound is so good in that. So, yeah, it was our jam into a sad song, into a jam. That's where we're starting the show out. It's 10:36 on the big clock here. It's pretty quiet in the neighborhood. It's a nice night. Been nice lately. Makeout room's closed again. It's quiet next door. Noodle place next door is closed. Fancy, expensive pasta. Haven't seen a rat in here in a while. That's good. So, just me. Maybe I can convince him if I see the rat to go to the next door and make me a whole sandwich or pasta or something. We get a little buddy, get a little risotto? Horvivore? All right, I'm rambling. No one's here, so I start staring at the mic and hearing things. I did have a story to tell. I was thinking when I was listening to Inigo De Vita, I went online
you know, Wikipedia. So I haven't really looked at that song in a while. And I was looking at covers, and I did not realize that on the soundtrack for, what's that movie with Robert Downey Jr.? Well, where he dies at the end from sucking cock and smoking crack. Movie. Less Than Zero. Yes, sorry. That helped me remember it. I was at a friend's bar recently, last week, in Reno, the Boar's Nest. Great little dive bar if you get up there, but the owner, he likes to change his CDs out. He's got a CD jukebox, and he changes it regularly, and I was going through everything, and I happened to see the Less Than Zero soundtrack, but I was kind of busy picking other things, and I forgot to go back and see what was actually on that. And lo and behold, I would have played Slayer doing Inagha DeVita, because it's on there, and I did not know that. Now I do. It's a little bit of a frequency illusion for the week. Or frequency mist illusion, I guess. I definitely would have played that. Maybe I'll play it some other day. Not tonight. I have to forgive myself for not knowing it was there. Really was going to look at the soundtrack on that jukebox. Oops. I'm going to get something queued up now. It's brand new 7-inch. More cut. Biller Cut, Shelley Miller and David Yao covering a Beefheart tune on Silver Current Records. Just came out. A little 7-inch. It's pretty damn good. You should go buy it. They get out of Amoebas and everywhere else's. Yeah. Here we go. Let's get some music. All right, I'm DJ Doug till midnight. This is Radio Valencia broadcasting next to the Makeout Room. In the Mission, San Francisco, California, Earth.

0: Always Was and Always Shall Be is the first album by this dynamic performer and his band, The Jabbers. This one-of-a-kind LP contains hits like Automatic and Don't Talk to Me. G.G. Allin has steamed up controversy throughout the United States and Canada with his notorious acts and energetic, raunchy, killer rock. This February, G.G. 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
1: This next song is dedicated to those fucking cops and the liquor commissioners. You hate me and I hate you, fuck!
2: We got one more and we're going.
1: But it's...
2: This is it. Wanna be a dog? Let's see some shit flying up here.
1: Hey, wake up or what the fuck?

0: restraints. Sorry, I'm some technical difficulties here. Oh.
1: You are listening to Radio Valencia, broadcasting live from the historic San Francisco Mission District. I am Interdimensional Devlin, and you're listening to Beyond All Limits,
0: Yes, Beyond All Limits. I don't know why it sounds all distant, but that's okay.
1: It's just probably some interdimensional jet lag.
0: Yeah, something's weird here. It's okay. Something's always weird at Beyond All Limits. Let's get all the mics up. Very strange. Anyway, yeah, Interdimensional Devlin's with me. No Willis Muff right now, just us. So I sense a space. Like, you tap that mic, please.
1: Tap that mic.
0: Okay, there we go.
2: We are.
0: Whoa.
2: Well, yes. There we were.
0: I know.
1: But the tapping is... Oh, yes. There we are.
0: I think the chord's messed up. That makes sense. Yes. Anyway, we're back. So, yes. He's listening to some Lou Reed from Berlin. Palate Cleanser from the stuff before. Before that, we had... Resolution number one from a new record from Jacob Pewley and Xavier Davidson. So if I said that right, from the record Resolution. Thank you for saying that, Jacob. It's really wild. And before that, I played another project a long time ago of Jacob and Pewley's and Jake Warber's Ettrick, Side B of Feeder of Ravens. If you see that record, buy it. Just buy it. It will be cheap and you will enjoy it. They're also playing July 8th at the Knockout with a bunch of other cool bands. Check that out. It's a Wednesday, July 8th. Before that, some Lydia Lunch from Queen of Siam doing Atomic Bongos. And Gigi Allen doing I Want to Be Your Dog off this crazy weird 10-inch I bought called Masturbation Sessions. So it was him and Wayne Kramer doing that, I think. It says it on here. Very vague record, as all Gigi Allen records are. We start off the set with Hothead from Orcutt Chili Miller Yao. I think we did, at least. That's what I remember. 20 minutes left in the show. We got DJ Mass Skeptic coming up next, I believe, with his show, Bo's Veranda. I don't know what his theme is tonight. I didn't get a chance to look. Maybe I will now. Anything go on the dimensions while I'm looking this up?
2: Oh, yes. Well, it's always a beautiful day in the interdimensional realm. You know, it's quite suffocating, really, to come back down here to the earthly realm. As you could imagine, or perhaps you can't with your limited earthling minds. But I mean that with all due respect.
0: Yes, yes, yes. I understand. It's okay. Here we go. Let's see. DJ Mad Skeptic tonight... That's not what I was looking for. I don't know. I swear I saw something about his show tonight. I'm sure it'll be a good show. We'll find out when he comes in. I was just trying to be, you know, whatever. I came up with a new name for our block. What was it called? I forgot it already. I'm trying to come up with something for Bo's Veranda. I mean, Bo's Veranda, Beyond All Limits, and John Hell's show, Hell's Kitchen. And I forgot what it is. It's okay. It must have not been that good. Let's see, I get some more music queued up. We got about 20 minutes left. I don't know. Should I go light or heavy? What do you think?
2: Oh.
0: Light or heavy. Weird or straight?
2: Ooh. In the middle?
0: Oh, that's a good question. Okay, if it's in the middle, you have to talk for me because I have to put it on the record.
2: Okay. Well, then. Again... To point out some of the differences between us interdimensional beings and you earthlings. While I tesseract to get to the studio, DJ Metaskeptic rides his bicycle. So, you know, he moves through three dimensions. I move through many, many more than you could possibly fathom. Fathom me this, Batman. How many dimensions does it take to house an interdimensional being? And the answer... Oh, you missed it. It's a trick question. Of course, there's never enough dimensions to house an interdimensional being. Gosh, You earthlings disappoint me once again.
0: Yes, that's what we do. We disappoint ourselves. I cheated because I only have normal and weird, so I went for normal.
2: This okay. is
0: also in the middle.
2: Yeah, okay.
0: So I'm going to play some music now, and we'll see DJ Mad Skeptic next, probably. Here we go. This is I'm DJ Doug. This is Beyond All Limits, Radio Valencia.
2: Beyond All Limits.
0: Dimensional Devlin. Limits. Here we go.

0: As DJ Doug signed off, here is DJ Mass Skeptic coming on.
1: Here I am.
0: Here he is. That's all I ever wanted to do.
1: All right, cool.
0: See you later.
1: Thanks for listening to Beyond All Limits.
0: Yes, I came up with a name for our show trio, but I'll try to remember later. I'll text you.

All right, welcome to Bo's Veranda. That was a rerun of Beyond All Limits. Limits. With DJ Doug from a few weeks back. Don't know why he keeps doing that. Well, actually, I do know, but it's technical boring shit. I'm not going to talk about it. So, anyway, tonight, as of now, Radio Valencia turns 16. So that would be 2010, which I believe is when I first started listening to Radio Valencia, when Steve Courtney and Erich had a show called The Malderer and Dr. Junk Show, which was fucking fantastic. Sadly, Dr. Junk moved away. But I was like, that's cool, man. They have a radio show. And after a number of years, the gods of logistics smiled upon me, and I got my own show, which started in 2018. So, in September, I think it'll be 8 years of Bo's Veranda on Radio Valencia. But anyway, not about me. But shout out to all the old school from here from the beginning, Radio Valencia people, John Hell, Steve Courtney, aka Malderer, a guy named Alec Bennett, who I've never actually met, who's not really involved with the station anymore, and cheers to Moro for getting all of our technical stuff together, because Alec was pretty much the guy running all that, and he got busy with life and kids and stuff. So, as it happens. So, we got some said about that, but we're going to start off with some new music. It's a little funky, little electronic stuff. I got some other stuff. We got a special set for the Radio Valencia 16, Sweet 16, as it were. But yeah, this is a tune called Nostalgic Power by Lorenzo Cici.

All right. I'm sure you recognize that tune. That was a band called The Eels, though, doing All Forgotten. The first tune, that was Lorenzo Sisi with Nostalgic Power. Then we had 1176. The song name was Ulysses 3000. And then that was Ella Thompson, recent discovery, via Will Work for Funk, British production company. Or marketing company. They send out lots. Check their website, willworkforfunk.com. Some of it's a little bit too, you know, techno-y, disco-y for me, but they do get some good funk and some good soul as well. Speaking of good funk and soul, of course, that was Stevie Wonder with I Wish, and then The Eels with All Forgotten. All right. It's too early to talk about. Well, maybe it's not. Taylor, talk about music happenings in San Francisco. Because Friday night, Smoked Out Soul is playing at the Rickshaw Stop down there in Hayes Valley-ish. And I'll be down there with a few friends of mine. It will be a really good time. It's kind of a live band with a DJ or a DJ with a live band, depending on your perspective on things, I suppose. But yeah, really cool thing. Started at Monarch back in the day, and which I'm not even sure if that place is still open. I took a cab by there the other night, and it did not look open. But then again, it was only 10 o'clock. That place didn't get busy until midnight. Anyway, enough said. We're going to continue on with the music. And didn't completely put this set together because I won big on Saturday night at the Elks Lodge Casino Night. I had a killer ace spade flush that I cleaned the last hand with and won a shit ton of money, which translated into raffle tickets, and then I got a really good bottle of Woodford and a bunch of other booze, stuff I'll never drink, like peach schnapps. I'm not going to drink that. So if anyone wants some booze, ping me. But anyway, this is a fitting song. Haven't heard any Morphine for a while. And as the background music is Morphine, only seems fitting I should play some. So here's something from Good.

All right. Of course, that was Mr. Kenny Rogers, the gambler. I had to throw that one into the set because I had a very lucky night the other night at the Elks Lodge Casino Night. It was quite fun. I would totally do it again. I'm not sure how often they do it, but it was a really good time. And of course, all the money goes to charity. So even if you win big, you don't have to feel like bad or whatever. Not that I would feel bad about winning big. Okay, now we're just going to go continue on with La Musica or whatever, and we'll get to some nightclub bullshit in a minute, but we're going to go on and just keep rolling with music because I don't really feel like talking right now. This is another new tune by a dude named Mike Viola. And the name of it is Drug Rug, and I don't know, it just kind of hit me in a certain way. So here we go.

0: All right, you're listening to Bo's Veranda on Radio Valencia. We went a lot of places there. The first really cool tune, Drug Rug, was Mike Viola from Massachusetts, apparently. So my research team is telling me. Anyway, after that we had, that was Gemini by Heavy Petting Zoo, a friend's band from college back in the day. Still think their shit sounds great. It was written about this woman that Chris met on BART one night, late at night. Then we had that insane bass playing that was Mohini Day with Joy. And then some more great bass playing by Michael Manring that was Monkey Businessman. We got into Memories by Joe Satriani. Still one of my favorite guitar solos of all time. And that was Time in a Bottle by Jim Croce. Alright, now let's talk about some nightlife shit. An evening with Afrolicious is happening Thursday the 13th at the Chapel. Doors 7, show at 8. They used to play at the old Elbow Room. It's kind of a, well, Afro-funk DJ night, if memory serves. And then Friday is Man, don't know anything about that. YPC After Dark featuring David Harness is Saturday. What's going on next week? Electric Duke Bowie Tribute Temptation New Order Tribute. That is Friday the 21st. That might be interesting. Who knows? And, of course, later, the 26th through the 29th, is the OCs featuring Bridget Dawson. And, of course, all four nights are sold out. Because the OCs are the O-go-sees, them, if you will. Anyway, back to the business at hand. It is the 16th birthday of Radio Valencia, so we're going to play a bunch of music about radio and things like that, and we're going to start off with a local band because that only seems fitting. So here is Soul Ska with Ska on the Radio.
1: 8 days off. Stock.

had to start that off with a local band. It only seemed fitting that was Soul Ska with Ska on the Radio from their debut album Propaganda, and we wish they would come up with some more new music because they're a killer band. And then I had to play Video Killed the Radio Star by the Buggles because, fun fact, MTV is dead. And I'm so happy about that because MTV made a lot of very untalented people very famous because they would write average, terrible songs, but have this video to explain whatever their songwriting failed to convey. And REM comes to mind, and a number of other bands, but so fuck you, MTV, burn in hell. And then, of course, we had to play Little Rush. That was Spirit of the Radio. And I have Rush tickets in October, and I'm quite excited about that. And I've been following the news, not too closely, because I kind of want to see it for myself. But generally speaking, everyone is pretty stoked. All right, enough about that. What do we do now? We're going to play more music. I think we should chill out for a sec here and play someone I'm becoming really infatuated with recently for some reason. So this is Patsy Cline's Strange.

Okay, we're back on Bo's Veranda. Oh, shit. What the fuck did we just do there? We played a lot of music. There was Patsy Cline with Strange from Sentimentally Yours. Cyanide by Bad Religion. Love Removal Machine by The Cult. And we skipped over to that's like that song you've heard a million times and you don't know why, but it keeps playing, and then at some point you figure out that the name of the artist is Space Hog, and the name of that tune is In the Meantime. Then we had Toots and the Maytals with Pressure Drop. Acousmi with Dawning Dusk, and that was the Beastie Boys with Dramatically Different. All right. We're going to be neighborly for a hot second here and talk about what's going on at the Makeout Room. Tomorrow night, Tuesday night, that is, happy endings, because we could all use a happy ending. Five writers perform on a new work on a shared theme in a battle for adulation for an appointed committee. Sounds totally fun. After that is DJ Technologica, Rebecca, Carla, Lynn, etc. Latin Deep Tech Italio House. And it's free, 9 to 2. Wednesday, Guajron, 9-piece Cuban band, popular music, tropic jazz, good vibes, etc. That is $5 donation, 6:30 to 9:30. And of course, always the Makeout Room. Late night, it's a dance party. La Dance and Tom Thump, one Wassapool, disco, funk, soul, hip-hop. Sorry, it was a long Monday. Anyway, that's what's going on at the Makeout Room. We got time for one more set of music, and as we often do on the Veranda, we close it out with some jazz. So this is the Clemens Ortho Trio, I'm sorry, Trio with Peace.

All right. This is the great Emily Remler with How Insensitive. You're listening to Bo's Veranda on Radio Valencia. First tune was the Clemens Orth Trio with Peace. Hope you've enjoyed the music tonight. I certainly have, as has my in-studio audience, as it were. Thank you for listening. See you next week.

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0: Yummy biscotti, tamale, over mention my undertones. 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West side, get the money, it's still a classic. Moving to LA, now I'm sipping on Sunny D. And my neck is hella pleasing. 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I'm just writing my darkest secrets, like, wait and just hit me out. 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
1: I ain't been.

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I need to buy some eye drops. 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Blindfold and origami. Order sushi, pouring sake out. 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More confusions from your cotton mouth. 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Throwing toilet paper, porta potty mouth. Made the morning paper, can't afford to save a single cent. Counting every

0: took his gold. He ain't do nothing. 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
1: Yo, man, I ain't never been. We gonna tax him again.
0: And again.
1: So just keep your mouth closed.
0: I ain't never been taxed before.
2: Hey, yo, that's one. Yo, what was that, man? 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

0: Hey, this is cool.
1: They had a fire today in East LA. 110 got burned. The governor said it's quite okay. They're all on
2: musical dope.
1: Anyway. Oh, yeah.

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It's been so much fun playing you tunes. Catch me playing music around town, and go back and listen to all my old podcasts on RadioBuncy.fm. And please keep listening to all the other amazing DJs we have here at the station. We have so many great programs here playing all kinds of music and talk shows and whatnot. 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Choosing a real person to like have faith in choosing some music for you, even just for a little bit of time, I think is an important thing, instead of just relying on these algorithms and AI robots to introduce new stuff. So if you ever press play on any of my shows, I appreciate you, and thank you. But I will be back eventually, so we'll see you again next time. Peace, everyone. This has been The Final Hour.

host Neil Hamburger, and I wanted to call your attention to a gala event coming up on Saturday, February 28th, to the newly resuscitated Mabuhay and On Broadway nightclubs. It's a 50th anniversary of punk rock, featuring Flipper and Friends with live music and oral history, video presentations, DJ sets, a zine and record swap, and, just in case Liza Minnelli shows up, a full bar.

0: Yeah, that's Lord Nuru, Wedding Bell Blues.
1: Yeah, I just played shit we got here. That's kind of fun. We do have records. They're all beat up and whatnot, but yeah, we're finding some gems in there. Yeah, Laura Nuru. That's a great. She's such a songsmith. Damn. It's always those ones that another way around. I don't know. Let's see. Yeah, you're listening to Buckhouse Square. This is Radio Valencia, near the corner of 22nd Mission and a beautiful Mission, where it's always flat and sometimes sunny. It's dark now. I suppose it's always pretty much dark at this time. This is a new slot for me, Thursdays at 8. I'm just here. I'm kind of freeloading. I'm just freeloading? I don't know. Kind of couch surfing. I screwed up my show last week, and I let a good friend down, man. He came here. We had so many. He told so many stories. It was all about bands that he's seen in San Francisco. And I didn't press the red button, so let's not dwell on it. I just assured him that I assured him. Sometimes you have to do some things for the gods, you know. And the ones that the gods appreciate are the ones that hurt, man. When you know, if you're like a song maker or something like that, sometimes you have that one thing and something's wrong with the recorder, or someone didn't hit record, and it was like, what? And you'll never know. And it's just like, yeah, it hurts. But, you know, that's the beauty of life, the pain. We had Lecter Light Orchestra in there from the New World Record. This is nice. Nice copy of this. Living Thing. That just reminds me of waiting for the bus at like 5:30 in the morning to go to swim practice in the middle of winter. Man, that sucked. I sold my heart to the junk man. That's right. That's the Bluebells. We had the Waitresses in there doing They Know What Boys Like. They do. And they do. The Association, Along Comes Mary. That's just a

all kinds of stuff for the station here. He does it like from remotely. You know, he's one of the he's a button pusher and a, not the red button though. Nope, that's up to us. And turns out he makes music in his house, and pretty good. I was this is like not what I expected from Marco. Not that that's, but let's do this. So this is Into Infinity, and

man, that was disappointing. That's Rick Derringer, but God, Warren Zevon's version was so much better. Going back to the basement. Hey, I'm not gonna, you know. Oh, this is SoundCloud. So this is, hello, request here some original music for you to use. Best regards, Martin. So this is Everybody Loves Lydia, post-punk. God, I hope SoundCloud works. Sometimes SoundCloud is can be... oh, you want... No, I need to update. Here we go.

the hurdy-gurdy, man. Man, that's some good drumming in there. That's Mickey Most. He, look, if you're into that, you know, kind of 60s stuff, British kind of craziness, Mickey Most. We're going back to the basement. This is Funny Face House. Funny Face House. Song's Twinkle Twinkle. I'm going to do this. We're touching this, hoping for the best. App has been downloaded. Restart. Come on.

0: Yeah, it's the Archies truck driver.
1: I don't know much about the Archies.
0: Yeah, Jeff Berry, I don't know. That was one of those kind of made-up groups, I think. Just a songwriter and then studio musicians. Anyway, we're going back to the basement. We're trying this again, Martin B. Monroe. Everybody Loves Lydia. I've downloaded a new copy of SoundCloud, or a fresh, updated one. Let's see if this works. Maybe that was... we played it already, but we're going to... if it did... okay, that's what we played last time, so we're going to live with that.

0: that's Van the Man.
1: Van the Man Morrison. It is. We're going back to the basement, but first I must deactivate. That one was just kept on playing. I don't know how they do that. You know, they just do that, and then it. No, wasn't that? I don't know how to get to the player. All right, I shut that off. I'm going. I apologize. I'm a wreck. We're going back to the basement. That's right. We're gonna do Mark B. He's got a whole screed here for us. Hey, Bug Out, Square Up, all is well. I sent you links to my stuff before, and I never played any. No, I did. I sent you links before, and you played one of my songs. Thank you very much. I have lots of stuff, some newer, some older. I'll resend you some links. I will make music forever, even though there's no money in it, and I keep getting skinnier. I can already hide behind a pole. Eventually, I might disappear. Anyway, I make lo-fi, homemade, do-it-yourself music. No auto-tune. I play the instruments, vocals, recording, etc. I enjoy your show and your unique, informed, and undiscovered or forgotten great finds. Damn, dude, you're like laying it on a bit thick there. All right, this is Bushmark. And this is, all right, maybe we'll see when we go to SoundCloud, it'll tell us. Mark Bush. All right, so we're going to do this. We're not going to do Martin. We're going to do rock and roll pop. All right, I got this turned up. We're touching that. Ultra Suede. Oh, no, is this a, wait, this might be a, a little commercial. Thank you for that.

That's the Shirelles, Soldier Boy. Yeah, they're kind of tore up. This is Bughouse Square. It's Radio Valencia. We've got an event coming tomorrow, right? The 28th? No, Saturday. It's coming up. It's at the Mabuhay Gardens, a old punk venue that's reopened. It's on 443 Broadway. Flipper is going to be there. There's 3 p.m. to 7 p.m. There's you heard the guy's promo. There's record exchange, all kinds of things going on. Some of the proceeds help the station as well. So please get out there if you're anywhere, you know, near Chinatown, man. Get it. We're going back to the basement. This is Violet Thrones. My friend Lee sent me this. Said she's a rising star. Let's see. Let's catch this thing.

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got us this way. The name Santa Claus is a corruption of Saint Nicholas, the Dutch legendary priest for children.

This time let's set the record straight. Let Santa Claus have his children, but no adults. But we all should remember Jesus' birthday. For Jesus healed the sick and afflicted, and he gave us his precious teachings too. Yet he was mangled, abused, then crucified. I live by his teachings in gratitude.

Just like the new GE disposal, I can say that I'm equipped to finish any job in almost half the time. I've got exclusive features you'll enjoy, like GE has exclusive carbon alloy. Yes, I'm quick

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I'm quiet. My quiet operation is something everyone enjoys, especially if you're used to irritating great

0: Stairway to Stardom. It's the show that reaches out to new talent, reaches out to people who have the ambition and the ability to succeed, but need to be given the opportunity to be seen and heard. Talent coordinator Tilly searches out this talent and brings it before the camera for your approval and for their first step on the stairway to stardom. If you're interested in appearing on the show, stay tuned for further information.
1: This is one for everybody who went to the bar tonight.

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Bye.

0: Do you occasionally have a bit too much to drink? Well, you should listen to the Maldoror and Dr. Junk Show. We'll get you home from the bar safely. Here's an actual recording of us dropping off a longtime listener at his very doorstep. Let's listen, shall we?
1: This is letting himself into his home. And you're in.
2: Thank you.
1: Be careful. Sleep on your side. You alright?
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1: Alright.
0: 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Dr. Junk and Maldoror are not actually responsible enough to make sure you get home. No civilians were harmed in the making of this promo. The Maldoror and Dr. Junk Show, just shut the door. It'll be fine.

This is Smelly Kelly from Red Meat. And when I'm in San Francisco, and that's all the fucking time, I listen to Radio Valencia because they play that good roots shit. God bless you. Take care. Say hello to the children.

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1: All right, let's bring him out.
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1: Okay, let's welcome Joey Marlowe, everybody.
2: Thank you very much. It's a real pleasure to be on the Frank Massey and Tilly Show. And we're going to get nostalgic and reminisce and take a little walk down Broadway. If you knew Susie like I know Susie, oh, oh, oh, what a gal. There's none so classy like that fair lassie. Oh, oh, goodness me, what a chassis. We went riding, but she didn't balk. Home from Yonkers, I'm the one who had to walk. If you knew Susie like I know Susie, oh, oh, what a gal. Hey, Frank.
1: Oh, beautiful, beautiful, beautiful.
2: Frank, if you want to lose weight, that's what you got to do.
1: Oh, nice.
2: That's how you stay. That's the way you stay slender, Tilly. Uh-huh.

Radio Flash in San Francisco. This is Drop the Chargers Show. I am Mark. I'm here every Friday from 12 to 2, mixing up soul and blues music. We just heard Jackie Lee doing his big hit, Do the Duck. And before that, She's Looking Good, Roger Collins, out of Oakland. I think that was his only hit, but is a great one. And before that, a classic from Edwin Starr, Agent Double O Soul. All right, I'm going to try to play something off of YouTube. That's always a little adventure when I try to play things digitally. But we got James Crawford doing Strung Out.

Cleanup Woman, big one, big hit. Betty Wright, before that. Robert Parker, Barefoot, and again, just a big hit. Big hit in probably around 1966. Big hit on Top 40 Radio. Big hit on the soul stations, too. Robert Parker, Barefoot. Before that, the real Nitty Gritty, Shirley Ellis. And before that, we heard half of Strung Out by James Crawford. When I try to play things digitally, I'm playing them off my phone, and it doesn't always quite work out. But good song, James Crawford, Strung Out. Actually, that was written by James Brown, and James Crawford sounds a little bit like James Brown, like on that song. Anyway, we're gonna get to a little bit of Ronettes, Be My Baby.

The Ann Peebles, I'm going to tear your playhouse down on High Records, like a Willie Mitchell production with kind of the high records rhythm section, just a knockout song. The Ann Peebles, I'm going to tear your playhouse down. Before that, Mary Wells, Motown classic. Wasn't Beat the Punch. It was The One Who Really Loves You. And before that, Oh No, Not My Baby, Maxine Brown. And before that, classic for the Ronettes, Be My Baby. All right, let's get back to some music.

that, we got Johnny Fuller doing Many Rivers. Before that, EJ and the Echoes, Put a Smile on Your Face. I play that way too much. I'm really in love with that song. Like, it's an expensive record, but I pick one up for like $40, and it sounds a little bit scratchy and scrapey, but that was the version off of Spotify. Before that, Eugene Pitt and the Jive 5, My True Story. Before that, Somewhere, The Times. Before that, The Pearlettes doing their answer to Gene Chandler, Duke Earl with Duchess Earl. Before that, The Earls with Larry Chance on the vocals, Remember Then. And before that, the Scott Brothers from 1958. That was a hit, Stolen Angel. And before that, the Chantels, The Every Night. A long set of kind of old-time R&B and doo-wop. Like my buddies always tell me that I should get a job playing records at convalescent homes. But we're trying to keep this sound alive. But any questions or comments, I can be reached at bluesman200@yahoo.com. Any questions about the music, I'm not always great about back announcing songs that I play. And if you like the show, give me a share on social media. Shout out to my good friend Lupe. Anyway, alright, we're gonna get back to playing some music. Got a little bit of Johnny Taylor ready to go.

what? Baby scratch my back. As always, going out to the dog park crew. Going out for Tim, Len, Julio, Rod, Cliff, Mary, Ian, Faye, Gene, Phil. Going out to the dog park crew. And going to Tim's dog, Zoe, who loves a good back scratch. And going out to my boy, Shadow, who is probably on the sofa as we speak. And goes to my best buddy, Ron, and Santa Cruz dog, Charlie. Baby scratch my back. Before that, we heard the Bell Brothers, Throw Away the Key. Before that, Queen of San Francisco Blues, Miss Sugar Pie DeSanto, the late Miss Sugar Pie DeSanto, doing Slip in Mules, which is an answer to Tommy Tucker's big hit, High Heel Sneakers. And before that, Green Onions, Booker T and the MGs. Before that, Wrap It Up, Sam and Dave. And before that, You Win, I Lose, Little Johnny Taylor. Any questions or comments, I'm bluesman200 at yahoo.com. If you have any requests, again, it's bluesman200 at yahoo.com. I mean, I have a lot of records. I obviously don't have everything, but I'm armed with Spotify. Yeah. I was also going to mention that last week I played a record by a performer named Jada Monroe. And like, I like the song. It sounded like kind of good, basic Southern soul. But when I Googled her, I couldn't find any background information on her, like, at all. No live performances. And it turned out Jada Monroe is AI. Man, like I got fooled. But anyway, she's been deleted from my playlist. Coming up, we got the Mission Vario Project, a good friend of the show, Marcus Lopez, just released a song called Carnivalera, kind of shot at San Francisco's Carnival Festival, and it's available on all major platforms. Mission Vario Project, Carnivalera.

Warner Valera, the Mission Vario Project out of San Francisco, with good friend of the show, Marcus Lopez. It's available on all major platforms. Okay, we're getting back to playing some blues.

heartbreaker. Like Lonnie Mack, you have to stop. And before that, Lonnie Mack doing asking a question that I think a lot of people are asking right now. What kind of world is this? I think that's on a lot of people's minds right now. But anyway, all right, let's get back to it. We got a little bit of Johnny Taylor lined up.

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This is the title cut from the latest release. This is called Bad Influence, man.

Oh, yeah.

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1: I'm not a young man anymore. It takes me a little bit of time to get to that mic. We just heard two from the Robert Cray Band. We heard Bad Influence and Phone Booth. And before that, we heard Last $2, Johnny Taylor. Something get that little Johnny Taylor and Johnny Taylor thing mixed up. But I'm trying to keep it straight. Okay, we're going to push on to a little bit of Irma Thomas, Miss Irma Thomas, Soul Queen of New Orleans.

told to treat people the way you want to be treated, especially your man. But men don't care.

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Now there are some of you fellas who've had your Wheaties, and you've eaten your Cheerios, and you've taken your one-a-day vitamin with iron, so you feel real groovy.

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Radio Lynch in San Francisco. I got to speed up making that move to the mic. We just heard Irma Thomas, Soul Queen of New Orleans. We heard I Done Got Over It. And before that, we heard Wish Them We Would Care, preceded by a long rap from Irma giving some advice to the guys. Miss Irma Thomas, Soul Queen of New Orleans, just one of my personal favorite singers. Like many years ago, I actually stumbled across her email address, and I sent her just kind of a fan email and told her that I love that song, Wish Someone Would Care. And she actually emailed back and was very, very, very kind and said that she had written them when she was 18 years old. Miss Irma Thomas, Soul Queen of New Orleans.

Radio Valencia, San Francisco, Bobby Blue Bland, I've Been Wrong. But before that, Grist and Groceries, Little Milton. Before that, Cry, Cry, Cry, Bobby Blue Bland. And before that, Like We're Gonna Make It, like Little Milton. But anyway, it's about time for me to take off. Be safe, everybody, next week, and I will see you next week. Be safe, everybody. If you listen to the show, if you listen to my rerun on Tuesday, be sure to stay tuned for to a microphone with LP Lounge. Good friend, great show. Microphone, the LP Lounge. And if you're listening to me on Friday, there's a repeat of Tweeka Turner's House of Pride. Keep it locked on Radio Valencia. Okay, everybody, see you next week.

You know, I think I might have to cut this song short because I keep thinking of a commercial that comes to mind. Even though this isn't the version in the commercial, this is just reminding me of the Santa Cruz annoying boardwalk, beachwalk commercials. Anyway, hold on a sec. Let me get out of here. What's going on here? What's the

Summer's almost gone. Summer's almost gone. Jim Morrison. That was the Doors. You knew that. You didn't need me to tell you that.

Yeah, just before that Doors song we heard Feels Like Summer by Sing Sing. Just before that we heard a little bit of the Ramones' California Sun. California Paradise by the Runaways before that. And started the show off with This Is Radio, the classic.

And today's August 11th, is it? Yeah, August 11th. Today, Radio Valencia has a birthday, actually. Today, Radio Valencia turns 16 years old. Wow, 16 years old, Radio Valencia, oh my goodness.

Thanks for hanging out here today, listening to Radio Valencia. This show is called the LP Lounge, yes. That tune we just heard there was called Paranoid. I know all about that. And that song was by Taggy Matcher. Before that, we heard a song where the guy was like, he sounded like he was saying, do the trampolini. That was Gerald V. Cassell from Devo. Doing a cool little number, kind of mocking Trump or whatever, you know what I mean? Anyway. He's cool. We like that guy. But right before that was La Isla Bonita. Large plants. La Isla Bonita. California Uber Alice. Before that by the Dead Kennedys. And started it off with Raspberry Jam by Alalaz. Oh yeah, it's great to... And this is Donald Berkeley behind me here, playing this number. And today is the 16th year birthday of Radio Valencia. I guess I could play some songs with 16 in them. Although, these days, that doesn't go very well these days. Like older, you know, grown adults singing about 16-year-olds. The times have changed. I mean, that's the only 16 songs I could find, or 17 or anything like that. But I will play a couple classics right after this song here.

All right, yeah, Sam Cooke. Yeah, you know. For the birthday, for the 16th birthday of Radio Valencia, yes. Also today, August 11th, 1954, Joe Jackson born. Oh, yeah, Joe Jackson, good stuff. I'm not talking about Michael Jackson's father. I'm talking about that 80s pop Brit fella. You know, that guy from over there, UK. He had some good hits. I'll probably play one of his pop hits coming up soon. And on this day, August 11th, in 1962, Mary Wells records this song.

Mary Wells released that August 11th, 1962. All right, here's a good one. I know it's been played, but it's a classic by Joe Jackson, and it's his birthday today. Steppin' Out.

Yes, yes. This is the Doctor Who theme. Today is also Ron Grainer's birthday, who

Okay, it's intermission time. You can hang in your seat or head out to our lobby where we have popcorn, donuts,

Yes, the smoking section's right there. And right next to it's the non-smoking section. It's okay. Secondhand smoke. Don't listen to that.

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1: No, but you have to do the line. I'll drop the beat and then you do the line.
2: 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No,
3: 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Oh, my people's good.
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It's Radio Valencia, transmissions from the mission.

Yeah, yeah, that was San Quinn and Tough Love there. Always, well, drunk in San Francisco. And the original song, of course, it does. And she continues. She goes on after she says, always drunk in San Francisco, she says, but I never drink, or, and I don't drink. Ah, yes, because the city itself is intoxicating, right?

feels like to have your mind. It's hard to communicate. What it feels like to have your mind and your body taken.

afraid I feel

that. That there last number you heard was Cabaret Nocturne. Well, I mean, that was the artist's name, Cabaret Nocturne. And his song was called Bloodwork. Pleasure Center, right? No. A Stereo Lab right before that. And Pleasure Center, like crack and smack, or crock and smock. Right before that, The O of Pleasure by Ray Lynch. Radioactivity by Tad.

Yep. Today is August 11th. On August 11th, 1962, Mr. Tony Bennett releases Once Upon a Time, and on the other side was I Left My Heart in San Francisco. And when DJs began flipping over the record and playing the B-side, San Francisco climbs to number 19 on the charts and eventually wins Bennett Grammy Awards for Record of the Year and Best Male Solo Vocal Performance.

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No AI here. Live humans with mistakes. Joe Jackson's birthday. I say that August 11th. Won't be too much fun for it's the LP Lounge here Tuesday,

0: Hey, hey, hey, it's Tweeka Turner here, live from Radio Valencia in San Francisco. Hey, hey, hey, thank you. That was the LP Lounge coming at you strong today. DJ Mike, right?
1: Yeah!
0: Hey, hey, DJ Mike. Tweeka Turner here now for the next hour of your request, folks. This is Request Hour, new music, new LGBTQ music. Pride season is in the air. We've got wonderful recording artists calling in today to talk about their new drops. If you have a request, message me on Facebook, Tweeka Turner. You could try House of Pride Radio, too, on Facebook. The messenger seems to be working the best, and I'll get your request on. Right now, we're going to start things off with a new song by Gypsy Love. It's a remake of Fly Robin Fly, the 1976 classic by the Silver Convention, number one hit all across the world. Well, here we have a new version. It is House of Pride Music.

0: are you, Gypsy? Hold on a second. Oh my God, it's a video call too.
1: Yes.
0: Hi, good to see you.
1: Good to see you.
0: Can you see me? Oh my God, that's so funny.
1: Can you hear me?
0: I can hear you loud and clear.
1: Okay.
0: Let me turn everything up. All right, testing. There we go.
1: My messy living room.
0: So we were, Gypsy, we were just listening to the House of Pride featuring Gypsy Love version, Fly Robin Fly, and everyone loves that one. But let's talk about the new single that you have out with the Gypsy Love Productions.
1: Yes, I'm really excited about this single. It's called Synchronicity.
0: Yeah. Tell us more.
1: Oh my gosh. So this single is close to my heart. It's a dance house anthem. We've got 11 mixes on the single. I wrote this song to remind people that we are all connected. And it's a tribute to that. And it's definitely here to get your heart pumping and your body moving.
0: Absolutely. A lot of your songs come from the heart, actually. Let's go down a little bit, like memory lane. What was the first professional release that you wrote?
1: Oh my goodness, that would be Wish. Actually, no, yeah. I take that back. Oh. I released a single with Temple Music Group before that even. And that was an EP featuring a few of my songs, like Phenon and Just the Way You Are and Choose Love, all really inspiring songs here to unite and uplift us. Yep. And then in 2011 was my
2: first project that I got to do with
1: Leo Frappier.
2: First million.
1: We're trying an extraordinary music producer and remixer, Billboard ranked, just amazing human being. And we collaborate so well together that we never looked back. We kept putting out great songs, either through his label, Hit Save Music, or through my label, Gypsy Love Productions. We really work beautifully together, and I'm proud to say that Synchronicity is no exception. He's also a remixer on the track, along with other remixers like Paul Goodyear, San Francisco, Dirty Disco, and of course, Tweeka Turner.
0: You see, you like us. You've been using us. Another releases, I remember Wish. What I love about your style is that you really do bring it from the heart, the essence of who you are as a songwriter, the way you interpret the world around you. All that energy is alive and well, and then you bring it to the world through music. And it's such a pure aesthetic, pure experience for the artists involved and for the public. There was Wish, and then oh my God, you recorded Gypsy of Love. That was our collaboration.
1: What an honor. Favorites. Yes. In fact, I was just talking to my best friend on the phone. He goes, oh my God, Gypsy of Love is on right now, on my radio right now. I mean, that song is like my mother's chicken cacciatore. It never gets old.
0: I love it. And that's an example of me being influenced by the beauty of your energy and thinking about how can we collaborate? Let me think about Gypsy, you know, kind of how I feel about the way I experience your art. And yeah, that was beautiful. And then Beautiful Thing.
1: Beautiful Thing. Yes, I am so proud of Beautiful Thing. It's again, it's a really robust single. It's got a lot of dance mixes and of course, like the radio edits and the dubs and everything that make a single, you know, really well-rounded. But that one is, I think, that's also got a really special, they all have a special place in my heart, but that one came out the year that I got to perform on the main stage at San Francisco Pride. We got to do that live in front of City Hall, in front of many, many revelers here in the name of love. So, yeah.
0: Let's have a little sample of the new song, Synchronicity. I see it's all over the place. I see I'm on YouTube right now. But let's have a listen and talk about some of the mixes here. So,
1: yeah.
0: Here we go. Let's see what we've got.

0: right, all right. That sounds like the original mix, maybe.
1: Yeah, I couldn't hear it on this end. So.
0: Oh, boo. Okay. Yeah, because I heard, Kippy Loves Violin is in the background. And you guys, tell us a little bit about your relationship.
1: Oh, my gosh. Kippy and I met many years ago at the House of Garza, which, as I know you know, is a beloved organization led by the now late wonderful Mama Garza.
0: Yeah.
1: We again just never looked back. As soon as we found each other, we were kind of each other's muses. And so Kippy's beautiful violin has been featured on most of my singles, maybe with the exception of Kaleidoscope, I think every one of my singles. And I love him as a person, as of course a human being. He's a dear friend. I consider him family, and our chemistry is really great. We've gotten to perform on the main stages at many Pride venues, and including obviously San Francisco and Oakland, but then also many local venues here around San Francisco and the Bay Area, Jack London Square. Of course, Pride is a real big season for us. We'll be performing together again at the release party for Synchronicity on June 6th. I can't get enough of Kippy.
0: Yeah, absolutely. Love Kippy too. You guys have a couple performances coming up. That's just to reiterate, the big release party is in the Castro, so folks, come on down.
1: Yeah, it's on June 6th from 6 to 9 p.m. at the cafe. It is definitely going to be a blast. You can find more information at gypsylove.eventbrite.com. And then, of course, visit my website for all of my collection of work at gypsyloveproductions.com.
0: You heard it here first.
1: Yeah.
0: Thank you. Where can folks go to follow you?
1: Yeah, so gypsyloveproductions.com is my website and my Insta handle. 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You can find me on Facebook there. Anywhere you get your music, type in Gypsy Love, Kaleidoscope. I'm sorry, Synchronicity. Kaleidoscope and Synchronicity. And then also, you know, you'll see my whole collection of work there too. Anywhere you go to get your music, you'll find me.
0: That's right. And folks should also tune into your astrology daily readings that I see.
1: Yeah, I do weekly readings and lunar lunation forecasts. I am a holistic astrologer. I really just want to help people get their groove back with
0: one of the best
1: movement.
0: Yeah. One of the best out there. That's right.
1: Thanks.
0: So multi-talented. So just to reiterate, though, Synchronicity is the new EP. It has a bunch of delicious remixes, top-notch production, amazing vocals. Folks, download it, request it. We're going to play another version right here going out, Gypsy. It's the Leo Frappier, House of Frappier radio mix.
1: That's a great one, yes.
0: Homage to Leo. He's a great friend of ours. And thank you for joining us today on House of Pride Radio. It's been a minute. We love you.
1: We love you over here too. We appreciate you, and I'm so excited also to be featured on Fly Robin Fly. It's been such a wonderful project too. So all of it.
0: Thank you. Thank you, Gypsy. All love. All right, here it is, House of Pride, House of Frappier Radio Mix, Synchronicity by Gypsy Love.
1: Thanks.
0: Bye, Gypsy. We love you.
1: Bye, sweetie. I love you.

0: You're listening to House of Pride Radio. That is Synchronicity by Gypsy Love. Out now everywhere. I don't know if Dan's playing it. It's brand new. Dan, have you gotten the new Gypsy Love EP yet?
1: Well, I just got back from a 3-week trip, so I'm catching up on sleep and food at the moment.
0: We're going to send it your way.
1: That's on my list of things to do. Thank you. How are you? Good to see you.
0: Good to see you, folks. We're talking to the amazing DJ, Dan Slater, based in Florida, I want to say.
1: I'm actually in Dallas now. I moved here 2 years ago.
0: Oh, you moved to Dallas. How's it working out?
1: It's great because I only have to, like, one flight and I'm basically anywhere in the world.
0: Oh, good. It's centrally located.
1: Yeah.
0: Yeah.
1: Because, like, Miami is great, but, like, you've always got to connect. And from here, even though I have to fly American, I can fly basically anywhere in the world in one flight. Like, I can fly home to Australia direct from Dallas to Sydney. And it's one of the best flights in the world because you just give your flight attendants chocolates when you get on board and say, wake me up to eat. And that's it. They're like, you got it.
0: I love it. I love it. So I'm looking at your itinerary for DJing, and you've been all over the place in April and May. Do you have a little downtime right now, or are you out off and off?
1: Yeah, it's kind of weird. Like, I've spoken to a couple of agents about this, and I said, is it just me, or is June very quiet? Like, I was lucky enough to pick up a gig here at the Eagle in Dallas on Saturday because I had the night off.
0: Oh, well, that's fun.
1: Unfortunately, one of my really good friends, Alex Lowe, he was sick. So they called me at 3 o'clock in the afternoon, like, Dan, have you got the night off? I was like, I actually was going to come to the Eagle anyway. So, yeah, I'll come.
0: Does Mark DeLang still own the Eagle, or did he sell it? Do you know?
1: I'm not sure. One of the owners that I have been in contact with, even just today, and we'll be able to announce something exciting very soon, is Graham.
0: Oh, okay.
1: Graham Garrison.
0: Sorry. Oh, okay. Yeah, I think I had heard that, so I wasn't sure if I'm supposed to announce it live on the air, but whatever. But the Eagle...
1: There's only a few places that I ever go while I'm home, because you know what life is like when you're out traveling every weekend. You want to come home to a sanctuary where it's quiet, where you can just have peace.
0: Absolutely.
1: Mm-hmm. So the only places that I really ever tell people, even though I've been living here for 2 years, I know where DFW is, I know where Love Field is, I know where the Roundup is, and they make fun of me because I call it the Roundup. It's
0: yes.
1: A country western bar. And I know where Club Dallas is.
0: There you go.
1: All the essentials, the airports, and the country western bar, and somewhere where you can get all the pleasures.
0: Yes, all the pleasures needed for one fun night. Yeah. Speaking of fun nights, do you have a husband, or are you single, or do you mind if I ask?
1: No, I'm very single at the moment. I thought I was ready to get back into a relationship last year, and I jumped the gun, and I am taking some time to make sure that I am ready. And because, you know, like, I feel like personal, what's the right word, sorry, I'm having a seniors moment.
0: That's
1: personal
0: okay.
1: Development is a very important thing, and mental health awareness. So when you're ready, like, mentally, emotionally, financially, then you can really put yourself out there and have a healthy relationship.
0: So, absolutely. Yeah.
1: Yeah.
0: And, you know, you're traveling a lot too, so it makes it a little more challenging.
1: Exactly. Mm-hmm. Well, I figure if there is going to be that person that comes along, this person will either make me want to step away from the industry and do things a little bit less, or be very, very comfortable with me traveling as much as I do.
0: Gotcha.
1: However, I've just finished my second year of study and did another social media marketing course, so... that is my transition phase out of DJing as much as I am. So,
0: right, yeah. Right. You're looking, focusing on different things at the same time.
1: Yeah. Well, a lot of people don't know that I've been studying business marketing since 2010. And because the industry keeps changing, just like just like our industry, the entertainment industry, music, if you don't up your skill set, you're going to get left behind.
0: Absolutely. Today's show, Dan, we're talking about new music that's coming up. You know, it's Pride season, and it's coming around the corner. You've been DJing a lot. What's up floating on your, like, hey, this is a good new dance track? Anything come to mind?
1: Oh, now, one producer that, well, I actually have a few producers that are coming out with some great stuff. One of my good friends, Eliad Cohen, he is just knocking it out of the park at the moment. Like, his original tracks, the vocalists, like, people will come up to me and go, who are these singers? And I'm like, this is Eliad. He's putting so much time and effort into creating his distinct sound.
0: Nice.
1: And it's so nice that, like, because I have been

0: We loved your song from a year or two ago, We Are. That was a big, big hit.
1: That was the perfect COVID anthem.
0: Yeah.
1: And it just reminded me that we need to celebrate and stand strong. Stand strong with arms wide open. We are.
0: Absolutely. And that was you featuring, who was on that?
1: So the singer was Zoe Badwe. She is an Australian singer-songwriter. When was this? So this would have been back in 2019. It was the 10-year anniversary of the song Release Me. Now there's two versions. There's the Agnes and then Zoe's one. And Zoe, it's still one of those songs that you can play and people will just lose it.
0: Absolutely. Let's see if you're playing any of the songs that we have on our Pride Top 10 this week. I was digging Jason Walker's out of Chicago with Georgie Porgy's remake of All This Time. I mean, I think the production is top notch. Is that on your radar?
1: Well, I haven't had a chance to listen to it, but Jason Walker,
0: yes,
1: his voice, incredible.
0: You're going to love it. I'm sending you this.
1: Thank you.
0: What about the new Robin track, Talk to Me?
1: Yes.
0: Yes,
1: I'm
0: good?
1: Obsessed with Robin.
0: Yes, that track also is amazing.
1: Sexistential. I thought that was really going to blow up.
0: I know. Well, it's number 8 on our chart. I mean, okay. I'm giving it love. I'm also giving Vossi love. She's from Australia on her new song with Mind Electric. It's called On Me. It's falling now, but it's really well made. I thought the production's top notch as well.
1: Did you say Vossi?
0: How do you pronounce it? She's from Australia. Vassy. I think it's Vossi.
1: Dance for her.
0: Oh. This is the perfect example, Dan, of how there are so many platforms and so many artists releasing their own music or with other labels, and there's just so many platforms that you can't absorb it all. In the old days, it would come down through one or two or three channels or something.
1: Exactly. I started going through my emails, and my friends get anxiety looking at my phone because I think I've got 2,500 unread text messages.
0: It's hard.
1: 30,000 unread emails.
0: You need an assistant. But what about the...
1: It's a bossy. Let me see.
0: Well, I can send you this later, too. She's great. I mean,
1: been around for a long time.
0: Yeah, she's had a couple number ones on Billboard when they still had the club chart going.
1: I've definitely danced for her.
0: Yeah, right. You've danced her. Now you have to play her.
1: Yes.
0: So on the top three here this week, these are national promoted songs. I wonder if you're playing any of the remixes. So we've got the Madonna and the Sabrina collaboration, Bring Your Love, and Lady Gaga and Yossi, Runway, and I Feel So Free by Madonna. Any of those on your playlist?
1: First two. I have all three of them.
0: Yeah, right? Those are nice. I'm loving what Madonna's doing in her.
1: I can't wait to actually hear the full album because that was 2005.
0: The first round, right, yes. And now it's the part two. I'm loving it. Go, Madonna, go. Our queen is reigning.
1: Go, girl. But, someone sent me a mashup of Madonna with, is it Show Me Love? Or is that actually the original?
0: There is a mashup out there. I forget who it is with, but I've seen it. I think it was on one of the charts, the record pool charts, like Mass Record Pool out of Massachusetts or something.
1: So I said in an interview a couple of weeks ago, I was like, what is the most overplayed song? And I was like, you got to show me love.
0: Oh, yes, by Robin B.
1: He sent it to me straight away. He was like, I can't stop thinking about this now.
0: Absolutely.
1: And I love Robin S. I love Robin S. I've performed to her.
0: That's a classic. Yeah, but
1: it is a classic.
0: Okay, last question for you. What is your go-to when you're DJing? What is your go-to track like in a pinch?
1: Oh my god, anything by Dan Slater. He's such a legend.
0: own music.
1: Please, no.
0: Tweak and Turner remixes.
1: I make fun of myself all the time.
0: Yeah.
1: Kylie Minogue. Anything by Kylie Minogue.
0: Yes, girl. That is your hometown.

0: clown diva.
1: Of course. She's like, she's my girl.
0: Yeah, and she's been putting out some good dance music the last couple of years.
1: Remember when she put out that disco, album?
0: A long time ago? The first one?
1: Oh, gosh.
0: No, can't sure get you out of my head. That
1: no,
0: was the
1: this is, where does the DJ go? That was this, in 2022?
0: Oh, yeah, yeah. All of that new stuff in the 20s.
1: Well, Magic was on that one.
0: Mm-hmm. I'm down. So, anytime there's a new song, it gets some love here, for sure.
1: Did you see Eurovision on the weekend?
0: Did I see what?
1: Eurovision?
0: No. What did I miss?
1: Tell me, hold on. Do you know what Eurovision is?
0: Yes, I do. I do. I saw that they just the winners were from Lastovia or something.
1: Bulgaria.
0: Oh, Bulgaria. Okay.
1: But it's funny because I'm obsessed with Eurovision, and when I first started coming here to the US, when I was living here 10 years ago, no one knew what Eurovision was.
0: Mm.
1: And it is the apart from the Olympics, it's the most televised event in the world.
0: I mean, you know, there's a world beyond the United States, folks. Yes.
1: Yeah. But Australia came third.
0: Congratulations.
1: Yeah, Delta Goodrum. So you have to send that. I'm actually getting a mashup. I'm doing a mashup of that. I'll send that one to you.
0: Okay. All right. And, well, I got to keep on going. We've got Company B calling in because they have a new song out called Take Me Away, folks. Hopefully they'll do some remixes so we can send it to DJs like Dan Slayton to check it out.
1: Thank you. I would love to. We could talk for hours, I'm sure.
0: Come on back anytime. But let's go out with...
1: To work.
0: Yeah. Well, before we let you go, when is your next... where can folks go to check you out? And tonight at the at Houston...
1: No, I'm actually off now until, I think I've actually got the next 3 weeks off.
0: When are you doing the ego? Is that this, did you do it already?
1: I did the ego on Saturday.
0: Okay, so there you go. The Houston ego.
1: I just did the Dallas ego.
0: Oh, Dallas ego.
1: The shortest commute to work was like 5 minutes.
0: I love it. folks in the Dallas area, go check out Dan at the Dallas ego this Saturday. What time do you start?
1: Oh, no, we're just the Saturday just going on.
0: Oh, you just did it. Oh, good God.
1: I'm going to Philly to hang out with my friends.
0: All right, forget it. Just
1: it's all good.
0: Send him fan mail. Come on back when you get busy again and we'll PR your dates and stuff.
1: I hope so. Because pride season looks dire at the moment.
0: Well, you heard it here. Dan needs some DJ gigs, producers. Come on now. We're going
1: Thank
0: out.
1: You so much.
0: We love you, House Pride Radio. You. Going out with We Are. Okay, here we go.
1: Bye, love.
0: All right, bye bye. We love you. Bye bye. Coming up next, Company B, and then we have a few surprises down the road. 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

0: me, girl.
1: Hello, Susan. Hold on one second.
2: Hey.
1: Folks, it's so exciting to have back on the air at House of Pride Radio the lead singer, or, well, I shouldn't say that, but one of the original members of Company B, that amazing, iconic group from the late 80s, known for freestyle, I would say, but more than that. We're going to talk about that right now as Susan Gonzalez joins us on House of Pride Radio. How are you?
0: I'm doing fabulous, Tweeka. How are you doing?
1: Doing great, too. It's a beautiful day here in San Francisco. I believe you're in the Miami area. Is that correct?
0: Yes, the hot Miami. Yes, we are.
1: I bet it is hot. Wow. Yes. Cooking those hits. That's what I'd say.
0: Okay. That's right.
1: And we've got a new one. We've got a new song from Company B Productions entitled Take Me Away. Yes, Take Us Away. Tell us about this one.
0: Well, Take Me Away is about... just all types of music, but it's feel-good music, and it's like when you close your eyes and you're listening to your music, it transports you somewhere else where you want to be, you know?
1: Absolutely.
0: So that's what it's about. It's just transporting you through music to wherever you want to be, whatever you want to be doing.
1: And yes, agreed 100%. And this song, I wouldn't say it's freestyle. I would say it has R&B elements, pop elements.
0: It's an Afrobeat song. You know, we always love freestyle. That's who we are. But, you know, music evolves. And we wanted to try something that felt fresh, fun, and, you know, global. You know, while still keeping the Company B vibe.
1: Absolutely. This happens all the time to artists, but you shouldn't be forced to stay in a box. You know.
0: Right.
1: You should grow, spread your wings. Let's go over you're still the same members for a few years now. I love this new group for lineup. You've got City and Dahlia. Is that correct?
0: Yes, correct.
1: Tell us about the girls. How are they doing?
0: They're doing fabulous. Each of them do other things besides Company B. Dahlia, she also sings with the band. Or her husband plays guitar, and he also sings as well. So she does that as well. And then CD, she works for a production company that do bar mitzvahs and big parties,
1: Big events. Yeah,
0: big events, yes.
1: So everyone has a little bit of, they get their express their own, you know, aspirations and
0: individual, yes. You know. Yes, they do.
1: Tell us about your group. What you got on the horizon? Anything coming up for Pride season?
0: Well, right now we've been in the studio because we have a salsa song, and then we have a song that's bilingual coming out. So we've really been trying to get an album out this year because, you know, it's our 40th year.
1: Yeah, it's a long time. You've been in the business. Let's educate, let's school the young folks listening to House Pride Radio who may not know. It all started with this track. I'll just play a minute.

0: You know, that song never gets old. We got to thank, you know, Ish for, he was the mastermind, would you say, behind this?
1: Yes, he is. He was. He is.
0: Yeah. You had the fortune of being in the original lineup. How was that experience for you?
1: It was great, you know, because it happened to me by accident because Ish, you know, he was in the group Foxy, which they had the hit Get Off.
0: I mean, isn't that amazing? The kind of like the creative tangent line that he and his groups, his boys from Cuba, right? They're all descendants
1: yes.
0: from Cuba. Pretty
1: Cuban,
0: amazing
1: yes.
0: Americana story, right? I love it.
1: Right.
0: And then, you know, they had that success, and then they
1: yes.
0: he went on to formulate this group to be the producer. And how did he find you, or did you have to audition?
1: Yes, but he originally, it was one of my friends that he met at a, his wife met at a club. And it was a very exclusive club in Miami called Cats, you know. And she needed someone to go with her because she didn't know, you know, the people. And she yeah. wanted me to go with her. And they told her what it entailed. And she wasn't, she didn't want to do it, you know. And
0: why didn't she want to do it? Do you have any idea? Did she
1: yes, because she made maybe like three times as much money as they were paying when we started.
0: Oh, you know? yes, okay.
1: So she didn't want to, you know, miss out on her days at work when she could make, you know, three times what, you know, we would have made there. So they asked me, could I dance? I danced because he wanted backup dancers at first.
0: Oh,
1: you know?
0: Interesting, yeah.
1: Backup dancers, backup singers, you know, just backup. But once we started coming up to the front, they would go crazy. And he's like, you know what? I'm going to make a group out of you guys.
0: I would have done the same thing as a producer. Yeah.
1: Yeah.
0: Sure. Right. If you were getting that much attention. Yeah. The original lineup was you and Charlotte. Were they sisters?
1: Charlotte McKinnon.
0: Yeah.
1: And Laurie Ledesma, which was his wife.
0: Were they sisters, those two ladies? I heard a rumor.
1: Well, when Charlotte left, on the album cover, the sister Leslie, yes, they were the sisters.
0: That's so cool. Yeah.
1: Yes.
0: And right, because the group kind of kept mixing it up with different people coming and going really fast.
1: Yes, for a while, yes, yes.
0: Now you've stabilized the group. It's been the same lineup for many years, which is great. I love it, as it should be. So you can attract new fans and people can, you know how it is. The fans love the stories behind the members and stuff like that.
1: Of course, yes, they do.
0: Well, let's check out your new song. Let's play a little bit and then talk more about it, if you don't mind. I don't know if you can hear it on your side, but we can on our side, folks. It's called Take Me Away. It's the new song by Company B, and it's out for people to download now, or is coming out?
1: May 21st.
0: Right around the corner. You're getting a taste of it right here on House of Pride Radio with DJ Tweek Turner. Company B with one of the original members, Susan Gonzalez. Check it out. Here it is. Take Me Away.

0: That's the title. Take Me Away, the new Company B song, dropping on May 21st. That is in 2 days, folks. So they've got a little sampler. Susan, you still with us?
1: Yes, I am.
0: Yay. That is a great hook, the Take Me Away.
1: Thank you so much.
0: Who is the producer on that one?
1: Jay Sharp. He's out of Boynton Beach. He also did Love For Us as well, another song that we did.
0: Yes.
1: For Company B.
0: Mm-hmm. It has a similar groove. That is so interesting. Yeah. He has a style. I love it.
1: Yes. We love him too.
0: Well, where can folks go to follow Company B and all of you ladies?
1: Okay. On Instagram and TikTok is Company B Music. On Facebook is The Real Company B. What is the other one that with the little bird?
0: I don't know, but if you just Google Instagram. Company B, it'll come
1: not
0: up.
1: Not Instagram, the little bird.
0: Oh, Twitter.
1: Company B Music, and you can also find us on YouTube, Company B Music as well.
0: Yes, ma'am. Oh, my God, Susan, so good to hear from you. It's been a minute. Call back maybe when you get some remixes in or when the song's out or you have a date. Well, we want to PR your upcoming events.
1: Okay, great. Thank you.
0: You're welcome. Everybody, nobody's in the studio, but you're listening to Susan from the group Company B from Miami. Folks, message Company B and tell them how much you love them. And we love you here in the studio, and you take care, okay?
1: We love you too. You take care.
0: Bye-bye.
1: Bye.
0: Bye. You're listening to House of Pride Radio with your host, DJ Tweeka Turner, in the mix. Right now, we're going to take a musical break with a song that's one of our biggest hits so far this year, a great Pride song by Jason Walker. Chicago in the mix, working it out with some great house tunes. This is a remake of the classic All This Time. Jason Walker, I think Georgie Porgy's involved in this, and the label and the production. Check it out. We'll be right back with more recording artists and surprises.

0: Hey, hi, hold on 1 second. Let me turn down Jason. All right, welcome to House of Pride Radio. How's it going?
1: Great, yeah. Thank you for having me.
0: On the fly. We're talking to Matt Harkinrider. Harkinrider, wow.
1: Yeah.
0: Is that your birth name?
1: Yes.
0: Oh my God. Who are your parents, motorcycle folks?
1: Originally, that name is like German, but that's like the Americanized version of it.
0: Oh, gotcha. That makes sense. How do you know how to say the German version by any chance?
1: It's like Harkinrider or something.
0: Ooh, nice. Sexy. Well, folks, we are speaking with Matt today because he is a recording artist, LGBTQ friendly. Hopefully you're getting a lot of Pride events this year, 2026. We're going to talk about that, but we also want to just touch upon how well the algorithms of social media work, because I have been bombarded with your song cruising and snippets of you in my feed daily, which is just fine because you're easy on the eyes and you have an amazing voice. I want to learn a little bit. I'm sure our listeners want to as well about who you are and what is it all about. What's it all about, Matt?
1: Oh, thank you so much. Was it on Facebook that you found most of the
0: Yes. stuff? Did you buy an ad on Facebook?
1: I think also in a way that a lot of us complain about on some of the other platforms lately, like on Instagram, for example, is that, you know, how people aren't seeing, I don't know if you know this, but people are complaining that like they follow people, but you don't even get shown their stuff anymore. You mostly see ads and
0: I don't have a lot of time, so my go-to is Facebook. It seems to work.
1: Well, I think
0: for me.
1: Facebook still, they haven't screwed up or like toyed with the algorithm so much that if you followed me, then it hopefully showed you more of my.
0: Yes, it's working, girl. Kind of,
1: yeah, I started finally kind of embracing like the TikTok sort of short video format this new year, 2026.
0: Yeah.
1: I can't say exactly why it took so long, except for I just didn't really see how to do it that felt like, I guess, authentic to me.
0: That's okay.
1: But I've been doing this for like 12 years, so I was like, okay, it's time to throw everything at the wall. So a lot of what you've seen probably is these short videos that just feature little snippets of songs, and it really is a beautiful, free way to share your music, your art with people. I think a lot of my peers even like we could embrace this more because, you know, in the past you needed to like deal with these gatekeepers of record labels or who runs the radio station or whatever it might be.
0: A lot of gates to get through. Yeah.
1: And now you really do have a lot of power to reach people, through these platforms, with your music. So yeah. I've been full on, throwing everything at the wall to get these songs heard the last few months. So I'm so happy to hear that it found you and that you enjoy the material.
0: I really do. It's a very catchy. I want to. I'm sorry. Somebody else is trying to call in the middle of my interview with you, and she knows better. Shout out to Raza Vitalia. I don't know what she's doing. Anyways, let's just start from the beginning. This is what the hook was for me. Check it out. This song, we're going to talk about it, is called Cruising. Check it out.

0: right, so I just wanted to play enough of it so you heard their hook. It's called Cruisin'. So that came out in 2022, you said. Did you have remixes with that, or was it just the original?
1: I don't think anyone's ever done a remix, no.
0: This is what I suggest. It's so solid, Matt. You really need to develop it for the LGBTQ, you know, ears and feet. They want to dance to this. Just an EP package with like four remixes faster. You have it right now? So it's, folks, right now it's at 120. It's a great song. The structure is excellent. Your vocals are excellent and the hook is excellent. Just need a couple remixes, maybe 126 beats per minute. Get it out to all the DJs, dance later. We were just talking about how many, he was on the show a little earlier, how many platforms and places to place your music, and it can get lost in the mix and this, that, and the other. But if you do that, Matt, I'll help you get it out to some of the right channels. But this is a hit. It just needs that that development so that DJs will play it at their sets and stuff. What do you think about that?
1: Oh, thank you so much. You said that man's name was Dan Slater?
0: Yeah, he's a circuit DJ.
1: Okay, yeah, I'll look him up.
0: Yeah. I don't know what you're into, but that's generally the route like artists do, is, you know, get the original and then faster versions so folks DJing the parties can play it, you know.
1: Okay, that makes sense.
0: Yeah,
1: yes.
0: Sorry, it's like on-air schooling.
1: No, I don't care. I mean, the goal is just to, you know, get
0: people to hear
1: out
0: it.
1: There. And yes. So they, you know, the whole reason for making it is so that they'll hear it and they feel good and, you know, like,
0: it would
1: dance
0: sound
1: and
0: so
1: and,
0: good at 120, 26, 124. Yeah, I don't know. I'm like,
1: but yeah, that makes sense.
0: I'm a remixer, so I'm not only do I do this show, but I'm a professional remixer, Billboard remixer, and all that stuff. So I'm hearing in my head, like, oh my God, this song just needs to be, you know, like that club vibe going. I love it.
1: Okay,
0: I love it.
1: Cool.
0: I would chart it on my top 50. Just saying, girl.
1: Okay.
0: So tell us about your Pride year. Are you getting any gigs coming up that we can talk about?
1: I performing in San Diego for Pride Weekend. That's in July. I think that's the only thing that's on my calendar.
0: Yeah.
1: Normally, I have quite a few every year. And granted, there's still more to come through the fall and stuff. I'm in talks with, nothing.
0: Well, let's talk about the San Diego one. So that's in June, did you say?
1: It's in July. The San Diego's Pride is in the middle of July. So I'm performing on Friday night. At least I know I have that so far.
0: Nice. How much stage time did they give you?
1: This isn't at the festival. This is at like a spot in Hillcrest called Sisters. It's my friend's bar, restaurant, pizza spot. And we do a annual thing there for the last few years on Friday nights. So I have a couple other queer artists join me. And we do like a free music and dancing, eating, drinking.
0: Yes, folks,
1: to kick off the weekend, so that's really fun.
0: Yeah,
1: and
0: how can folks do? You just show up. What's the name of the venue?
1: That'll be at Sisters Pizza in Hillcrest on Friday. I think it's the 17th. Is the Friday night?
0: July 17th,
1: starting at like 7 p.m. If they follow me on social media, Matt Harkinrider, I'll be posting about it.
0: Yes, Mr. Harkinrider.
1: Harkinrider.
0: Like Hark the Heaven Angels Sing.
1: I think I'm performing at another festival in Southern California. But I don't, yeah.
0: Yeah, that's okay. I mean, you know. What is your itinerary for the next 5 years, Matt? anyways.
1: All the festivals. We've done, though, I have a great band, and we've been really lucky to, and I'm grateful to have played. We played a lot of the big, at least on the West Coast.
0: You have a live band, Matt?
1: Oh, yes. Yeah, that's probably what I was spending too much of my time the last couple of years focused on, rather than doing TikToks. But
0: rather than being a solo, like, artist, producing.
1: Well, I'm still a solo artist, but they're like my band, so that they're...
0: Oh, you have... He's...
1: It's
0: okay,
1: like
0: you're
1: Bruce
0: well-developed.
1: Springsteen or Bob Seger or something like that, where they had a backing band. We gave them a name, finally, kind of like those other bands.
0: What's
1: the
0: name?
1: The Meltdowns.
0: The Meltdowns.
1: When they're with me, it's Matt Harkinrider and the Meltdowns. And we've done a really good job across Southern California, L.A. and San Diego. I was born in San Diego, and then as an adult lived in L.A. and West Hollywood. So,
0: is that where you are now, West Hollywood?
1: Actually, I'm in San Diego right now.
0: Oh, you're in San Diego. Have you crossed paths with Debbie Holiday? She's a dance diva with her own band.
1: That name is familiar, so...
0: Oh, yeah, you should...
1: Debbie Holiday. Why do I know... Wait.
0: many number like ones famous, on the dance chart, Billboard Club chart. Yeah, I could see you guys crossing paths. Christine W. would be another one that comes to mind that I could see you crossing paths with.
1: Christine W.?
0: Yes, she's like one of the dance divas out there that does a lot of the prides and venues, you know. We'll talk
1: more. Yeah, I wrote them both down right now. I'm looking them up on the computer.
0: But this is so exciting. So you've got everything. You've got the looks, you've got the talent. Now I'm learning you have your own band. Wow. I'm so impressed. What you got cooking in terms of new music?
1: I have actually a whole album which cruising. This is all kind of part of this one concept. It's just taken me a while to fund it and to figure out how to roll it out, like figuring out TikTok and stuff like that. So I think it will come out by the end of this year, or maybe it'll even be into the 2027. But there's definitely a couple of songs coming from it soon that'll be out soon. And then I just want to make sure, I really believe in the project, so I want to roll it out. Part of why I was slow to roll it out is because I could tell that like I was putting out songs and they weren't reaching as many people as they maybe should have, even though we'd be playing these shows and the people that would come see it would be like, this is amazing music. So that's just to say there's a lot to come. And I love the album altogether. It's just kind of like my life in the gayborhood, but like pop and dancey and very catchy and fun. It's a very fun album. The songs don't sound alike necessarily in a good way, but they sit next to each other really well. So if you go on streaming now, you can hear 6 of them, and there's will be about 13 when it comes out.
0: That's great. That's perfect. So tell folks again where they can go to follow you, please.
1: So my name is Matt Harkenrider. My handles on Instagram and Facebook and stuff is Matty Harkey, MattyHarky. And on TikTok, where I've become a bit of a terror in the last few months, it's just my last name, Harkenrider, HARKENRIDER. I know I have kind of a long last name, but all my favorite artists always went by their, when I listed out like my top artists, they all went by their name, like first and last
0: name.
1: It. So
0: it sounds like a porn name. It works.
1: Oh, good.
0: Let's go out with the rest of Cruisin', which is so far is my favorite. I have to listen to the other tracks, but this is the one I would love to see developed into, you know, a club circuit versions, and I can help you with that. We'll talk more.
1: Thank you. I really appreciate
0: absolutely
1: the support and the ideas and everything. And it's a great song.
0: It's a great song, and you wrote it from experience, obviously.
1: we had a lot of fun making. It's like the whole thing is really this like double entendre, and it seems like a simple little pop song, but like I love. Yeah, it's well written. So,
0: well written and well produced and well sung. You have great.
1: Oh, thank you. And shout out Pretty vocals. Sister, aka Zach Waters, is the name of the producer I worked with to make it sound.
0: All right, Zach. Nice. Yeah, let's get it together to just keep the party, keep the fire burning, I'd say. We're going out right now with Cruisin'. You're listening to House of Pride Radio. And Matt, you come on back anytime you'd like, okay?
1: Oh, thank you so much for having me. Really, I really appreciate it.
0: You're welcome. Take care now. Bye bye.

0: 1 second.
1: Oh, I can hear you now. Oh, that's amazing. Yes. Hello. No, I try, but you know, I try to use my voice when I am trying to sample things in my music and
0: to people that are, you know, professional singers. And I just have your laugh.
1: Wait, what was that? And no, I'm in, hold on, I think I know what's happening. Okay, not because my husband just put it in his AirPods and they were connecting to my phone. Okay, we are okay. I hear you now. My husband, his name is Sir, well, Matthew Blancett. He's my husband. We're here in Chicago. Yeah. Okay. I am. Yeah. Oh my gosh. Oh my gosh, so much. All right, let me try to how am I going to say this without being on the phone for so long? Okay, so I am producing my own album within collaborations with a couple artists of mine, including Joshua Ruiz with our new song that just came out, Ain't Got No Worry. Thank you so much. Thank you. What was that? Yes, they could download, they could buy it. I actually started my own record label. It's called Royal Collective Records, and it's actually the first release on my own label. And that's also going to be the label. My label is going to be releasing my own album on it too, just to get the ball rolling and really push out some music. Yeah. Go to the store, see if you can find it. It should be on Apple Music, Spotify, Beatport, and... Ain't Got No Worry. You ain't got no business. Yep. Work. Yep. Ruiz, it's Joshua Ruiz. When I first met Josh, that's how I thought I pronounced his last name, and then he was like, "Nope, it's Ruiz," and I was like, "Okay, got it." Yeah, I know. I love the song. It was me and him been meaning to make a collaboration for a while because we're coming up in the music scene, and I was just like, you know what? Like, me and him got really close during Winter Party when we both made our debuts down there in Miami. And I was just like, let's get this collaboration going. And, you know, I produced it. He sent me ideas. He sent me some things that he would like in the song. And then he actually, fun thing about this is that he actually found the vocal sample for Ain't Got No Worry. This is how the whole vocal came about. He found the vocal sample for me, and then he sent it to me, and I was like, okay. And I actually wrote lyrics and developed the entire song with the vocal sample that he sent me, and I actually sent it out to a vocalist to sing it, and then they sent me back the entire song, and then I got the full vocal and just produced the song right over it. Did you? Oh no! What is happening? I'm back. Did you hear me? Where'd you last hear me? Oh, okay. Yeah, I think, I don't know what's going on with my phone. Maybe I just have bad service in my place. Okay. Yeah. Okay, great. What's up, world? Hello, hello. Since I have you on, can you hear me now? Okay, great. So Ain't Got No Worry is one of the songs off my album. The album is going to be called Dissonant, and it was going to be 12 songs, but I actually brought it down to 8 because I think I am signing a couple other songs from that album to a couple different labels just to broaden my musical background a little bit. And anyways, I can keep on talking about it. So Ain't Got No Worry came about that Joshua and I got really close during winter party at our debut down in Miami. And then after that, we decided to collab on a song. And we put some ideas together, and I started producing it. And then he sent me the vocal, and I was like, this is a great vocal sample. I could write an entire song about it. And so I actually wrote the lyrics. I actually wrote everything, the whole thing. I mean, it's not that complicated. It's just like Chance has a bridge, a verse, and a chorus. Very simple. But then I actually, when I wrote it, I actually sent the sample. I sent the production that I made for it, and I sent my lyrics over to a vocalist to sing it out. And then that vocal that you hear in the song is what I got back and mastered it, mixed and mastered it. And then that's what we got. Thanks. Yes.

0: hands up to this guy, folks. Ain't got no worries.
1: Oh, yeah.
0: Brady.
1: Oh, yeah.
0: Brady Prince in the house.
1: What's up?
0: Hey. Tell us about... Oh, I asked Dan Slater the same question he was on earlier.
1: Dan. Oh, I love Dan.
0: I love Dan, too. I love you.
1: Thanks.
0: You DJ a lot, so I wanted to see if any songs are percolating on your must-play my next gig right now, besides your own music. He said his own music, too. I get that.
1: Oh, my God. I don't have any... I don't have any particular... songs. It's always like in the moment, like when I'm DJing, yes. I'm always like seeing what the crowd wants, and like if I see that they want something very specific, I'll look for it in my USB. But I could definitely say artists, not technically the names of the songs. But right now, I'll tell you my top three right now. Right now are The Hills. Hills are awesome. Side Piece is popping off really hard right now, which I love.
0: Side Piece.
1: And Side Piece, yeah. Side Piece is great.
0: I've heard of this, Side Piece, Side Piece. Is that the name of the song?
1: No. Side Piece is the name of the artist. It's so a funny thing about Side Piece is that they're really big in the tech house and like tech house scene right now, but they actually individually, it's a group of two, and they both used to be like dubstep bass house DJs, and they like decided to like come together and like do like this fun little project.
0: Yeah.
1: And that project just like blew up. But so The Hills, Side Piece, and I actually been ripping out some Matt Cesari, because I like this darker kind of like underground sound that he gives out, and I've been ripping a couple of his songs too. That's all I want to give out. I like to keep my weapons secret.
0: Okay, and yes, of course, and you're doing the right thing. You're reading the energy in the crowd. That's what you're supposed to do.
1: Yeah, like for instance, like I just came back. I DJed Hustle Ball, very underground party, and I played all underground techno. I just played techno and really dark tech house.
0: Yes, that's your style, right? Like tech house, techno.
1: Yeah. But then the weekend before that, I DJed a T-dance and I played house, upbeat, like funky, groovy. I even had disco in there. So it's all about reading the room, y'all.
0: Yes.
1: Read that room, y'all.
0: Read the room. Absolutely. I was going to ask you a question, but none of these songs on our Pride Top 50 are particularly techno house. They're more house, like a...
1: That's okay.
0: Well, okay, so for example, our Top 10, is any of these tracks on your radar? Oh my God, this is amazing groove. His name is Steve Oakley, Ditto Music, and it's called Feel. I just love the house vibe. And then and then Revival House is doing a lot of cool stuff with Kathy.
1: Oh, I love Revival House. Oh,
0: yeah,
1: my
0: right?
1: Oh. God, I love them.
0: Yeah, they're definitely like on my radar. And then the last one is... I was going to say the new Robin song, which isn't getting a lot of promotion. It's called Talk to Me, but it's so good. Such a good production.
1: That is so funny that you mentioned that, because I actually been considering about remixing that song.
0: Yes.
1: Yes. I heard it and I was like, I think I could remix this, but obviously it's going to be a long time till I can remix this, because I think right now I have about 15 projects that I need to finish in the next like couple months. So I'm like, I always get sidetracked because I'm like, oh my God, I could remix this and just like throw it out there. But then I'm like, wait, I need to actually finish all this other music that I need to get done before I could do any more.
0: I love it. Yeah. That's good that you're busy.
1: Thank you.
0: Yeah.
1: Oh, yeah, yeah. And then on top of that, DJing every weekend, like Memorial Day is coming up this weekend. So right now this is a big one. I'll be in Chicago on Friday DJing Brute for GKL weekend. Shout out to Circuit Mom and Brute. And that's with me and Dan Darlington. We go by a duo named Reveladium. We actually have our first original single coming out in the next couple weeks. And then... I am down in Fort Lauderdale DJing at the Eagle Wilton Manors with my other duo partner, T-Don. And T-Don go by Rhythm Machine. Me and him, we just DJ all night and have a kiki. We have a blast. And then Sunday, I fly to L.A. to DJ the Master Beat Party with Carson Sollers at the renovated Mayan So yeah, I got a really busy weekend ahead of me, but I'm grateful for all of it.
0: Yes. Hey, you're busy. I have a question. Do the producers pay for your airfare?
1: It depends. I mean, since we're online, I'm not really going to talk yeah. business with you.
0: Come on, give us the dirt.
1: As a professional standpoint.
0: Okay, well, here's my take on that, producers. Okay, and I'm allowed to say this. Yes, you should definitely pay for the talent's travel expenses. They've earned it, and even their 100%. Stay, because you do the same thing with the divas. Like, if you were going to get a dance diva to perform on the main stage, you're going to provide for that transportation in the house, the room and board. So yes,
1: yeah,
0: don't be cheap.
1: I'm going to keep my mouth shut, but I'm going to.
0: No, you don't say anything. We love you, and you've got a. This is Tweaker Turner speaking here. You have something to say? You can call me. Call me. Come on. I'm so happy you're keeping a busy schedule this Pride season. We need to be uplifted on the dance floor. So keep the party, keep the 100%. Fire burning. Yeah. Come on back anytime you want. And
1: absolutely.
0: Yeah. Oh, where can folks go to follow you?
1: Oh, you can follow me. It's the same name on all socials. It's Brady Prince. Yes, Prince is my last name, and Brady is my first name. It's a real name. Yeah. So it's just Brady Prince on Instagram, Facebook, SoundCloud. It's all there.
0: Perfect. Okay, folks, we're going to go out, since we've been talking about Robin so much, with the original mix that Brady may be remixing at some point in the future.
1: Yes.
0: I can't wait for that to come out. That would be exciting. Okay, Brady, you take care. We love you here at House of Pride Radio, and we'll talk to you soon.
1: Thank you so much. Thanks for having me.
0: Bye-bye.
2: Bye.

0: Hello, hello. Yeah, hold on a second. Let me turn the music down. Yay. Marco Middlesex.
1: Good afternoon
0: to
1: you.
0: Yeah, hold on. Where is this music coming from? Talk to Me by Robin on House of Pride Music. That is a future club slammer when the remixes come out. We're talking to Marco Middlesex. How are you doing?
1: I'm doing great. How's things with you, baby?
0: I'm doing good. I'm texting Raza. She's, of course, complicating everything. Come to the studio, Raza. It's that simple.
1: Yes. Yeah.
0: I'm just texting while we're talking to you. I'll edit this out in post-production.
1: Right.
0: That's how it rolls here on the live show.
1: Oh, yeah. Ah.
0: Yeah. Hey, I wanted to talk to you because tell us the ongoings of the you're a facilitator of the management here at Radio Valencia. Tell us the state of Radio Valencia, San Francisco.
1: Oh, the state?
0: Yeah. How's it going here?
1: Oh, I think, well, I was just changing out the latest edition of, you know, when you go to our website's landing page, we have the poster, the air schedule. And I was just looking at it before I had to do some edits. And I thought, wow, you know, there's just this whole plethora of different styles.
0: Yes.
1: To not be too cliched, but there really is something for any radio listener on our station. I really, really believe that. Yeah.
0: Yeah. And we're generally in a new location. When did you guys move to 22nd and Mission?
1: That would be three years ago.
0: Okay.
1: Between 3 to 4, yeah, it was about 3 to 4 years ago. So
0: I like it.
1: I'm sure Steve will correct me.
0: Let's just say 3 years. Yeah, and it's a street locale, so you can just come on in and say hello if you're in the neighborhood.
1: Yeah, along the arts corridor section, along Valencia and then down the side street. Yeah, and there's just like, it's an amazing bastion of, culture down there, isn't it?
0: It really is. Nice melting pot.
1: Absolutely.
0: Well, thanks for the update, folks. You can listen to Radio Valencia online. It's a digital platformed podcast.
1: Yes.
0: Many shows. I'm looking
1: 24/7.
0: Yeah, 24/7. Looking at the air schedule now, it needs to be updated. But it's every day. There's something going on. Of course, our show's on Tuesdays. Then it pops back up on replay on Fridays. Which thank you for that, Marco.
1: Yes, absolutely. Yeah, you're on it too on Fridays.
0: Yeah, and your show. You have your own show.
1: And yes,
0: it's on Thursdays, right?
1: Mine's a Stranded Playlist on Sunday, noon till 2, and then I have an encore broadcast on Wednesday at noon as well. So I'm a noon show.
0: Check out Marco's show too. And how would you describe your show, Marco?
1: Mine, I call it an eclectic audio odyssey, and it's also very dance centric. But I do kind of go through the all eras and genres as well. And I try and do, like, a theme each week.
0: Oh, what's the theme coming up Sunday?
1: So, oh, Sunday.

0: Monday's episode I'm still working on right now, but at the moment I'm leaning towards doing like brand new music show.
1: Okay.
0: Cool. You know, like taking a compilation of the new spins that I've done over the last couple of months and creating, you know, a new playlist episode, but having all current instead of kind of delving through, you know, the ages, so or eras, so to speak. Mm-hmm. Yeah, so that's kind of, yeah, that will be it in progress, just so, you know, hot tracks.
1: Absolutely. Oh, I've got to send you Gypsy Love and I's collaboration, Fly Robin Fly. That could fit in one of your new shows.
0: Yes. Oh, absolutely. Please send me. Yeah. What a wonderful interview.
1: I didn't do that yet. Yeah.
0: Yeah. What a wonderful interview you had with Gypsy.
1: Oh, thank you.
0: I did. Yeah, I was tuned in. Uh-huh.
1: Oh, I love it.
0: Yeah.
1: Oh, my God. You're probably the only person tuning in. I can't see the thing, the charts. Oh, there it is. No, that's not it.
0: Top right.
1: It's something. The webpage screen is no. That's not it. Where's the mouse in the studio? I can't find it.
0: If you click on Sam Broadcaster, I think the page will pop up, and the listenership is in the top right hand side of the monitor.
1: Oh wait, is this the mouse? I'm looking on the monitor. The monitor.
0: Yeah. So yeah, open up Sam Broadcaster and.
1: Okay.
0: You'll see. Yeah, look top right, and then you'll see listenership.
1: Mike moved everything on his way out.
0: Oh.
1: Yeah. No, you know, like the monitor, there's like a
0: mouse
1: for it, right?
0: Yeah.
1: The one that's there doesn't work, so that's it's not that.
0: Yeah.
1: All right, I'll get around to it. Anyways, thanks for being available. We're going to now play...
0: For sure.
1: We're going to play Pippi Lovestocking's new song, Missing Parts of Me, because she's coming to town. Did you know that?
0: Yes, I did hear. Oh, it is such a great song, too. Just love it.
1: Yeah. Thank you. Yeah, Pippi Lovestocking is coming to Peaches Christ's show at the Castle
0: Theater. Yeah.
1: It's called Built This City. And she's going to, I mean, it's a big deal because after what she's been through with her health issues, losing parts of her legs and arms, she has new legs and she's going to be doing new comedy. And this song is about all of her experiences. So, thanks, Marco. We're going to go out with Pippi, but it's great having
0: you.
1: And we'll stay in touch. Come on back anytime.
0: We will. And happy Pride, San Francisco.
1: Yay, happy Pride. All right. Pippi, take it away.
0: There we go.

Lots of Missing Parts of Me by Pippi Lovestocking. That's charting on DJ's top charts right now. Missing Parts of Me can be downloaded anywhere. Go Pippi Go. She's coming to San Francisco along with other artists to star at the Castro Theater for Peaches Christ Spectacular Built This City. Be sure to get your tickets. That's coming up in June. You're listening to the House of Pride show with DJ Tweeka Turner.

that hardly anybody knows about it, but someday this will be on people's playlists. This one's called Soul Defender. What a title, right? By the late, the great Mary Wilson from the Supremes.

0: by Miss Shea. Hold on 1 second. I'm going to turn down. Turn down Mary Wilson.
1: Oh, Lord.
0: We're playing, I don't know if you knew, before the late, great Mary Wilson passed a couple years back. She laid down a couple,
1: new tracks.
0: So we're just playing Soul Defender. I think that made one appearance on Mary Wilson's anthology out of the Motown label. Soul Defender, great song.
1: You know what?
0: Yes.
1: When she passed, I was just thinking about her because I had seen her in maybe like 2-3 years at the airport when I was coming through Las Vegas.
0: Did your paths cross over the years?
1: Yeah, babe. Off and on in the airports.
0: Yeah.
1: We'd be,
0: that's
1: you know,
0: funny.
1: I'd be going toward home and she'd be coming back from a gig. So.
0: Oh, my God. That's so funny. You would literally meet in the airport. Hey, girl.
1: Yes. Yeah.
0: Oh, I loved her. I had the great fortune of working with her a couple times on some music, so that was like a dream come true for me.
1: Babe, was she sick? What happened?
0: I don't think she knew it was coming. Yeah,
1: okay.
0: No, she wasn't sick per se. She wasn't sick per se. So, you know, sometimes the Lord calls you when he calls you.
1: Yeah. I can attest to that, babe.
0: Yeah. Well, let's get into it, Pepper. I know... We know that you have new music coming out, hopefully this year. We're looking forward to that. That's, folks, Pepper Maché has new music coming out. New club DJs, are you listening to me? New club music coming out. Are you excited?
1: Well, I know I am.
0: I am, too.
1: You know, Tweeka, I have to, you know, I want to let everybody know that being at my age now, you've got to kind of stay current when you're with the Recording Academy. The same people who put on the Grammys.
0: Yeah.
1: I've been a member with them for like 23 years now. But for me not to be, you know, turned out into the pasture... I always release material around the time when everybody else is promoting their products, their songs, trying to get, you know, into the Grammys and stuff. So
0: Pepper's not ready to plant a garden, folks.
1: No, I'm not, babe. Not by a long shot.
0: Good. Well, you still have God's given talent. You might as well use it.
1: Exactly. Now everybody's got me exercising on their apps, babe.
0: Yes, let's go over some of your hits. I just want to play a little schooling for the children. Let's let's have a listen to this song and then we talk about it. Hold on 1 second.
1: Okay, huh?
0: I don't know if you can hear it on your side, but we're playing Lost Your Mind.
1: Brings back memories.
0: Yeah, you come in Lost Your Mind. I remember our interview years ago. You said that was that song was written out of your experience from your divorce.
1: You know it. Bless his soul, but he's gone now.
0: Don't talk ill of the people who passed.
1: Babe, you know it. And I basically still have my two sons who he gave me, which was wonderful.
0: You have two sons. Are they a musician? What are they doing with their...
1: The oldest one, he's like... he works for an amusement area between Las Vegas and I would say Victorville, but you can pass it as you're going toward Las Vegas. It's called Eddie's World.
0: Eddie's World. You stop in and say, "Can you play Dive into the Pool?"
1: Babe, if you said that to him, he said, "Well, that's my mom."
0: Let's have a listen to one of your biggest, Dive into the Pool. This is a sampler here.

0: Yeah.
1: Y'all feeling good?
0: I know I am.
2: Well, you say know that was able to be tonight. On the parade route.
0: Singing.
2: For Long Beach Pride this past Sunday.
0: Oh, my God. Did you get to do this song?
2: You know what? it basically messed up as far as the vocals were concerned, but I was able to play the music down the parade route.
0: Oh, okay.
2: And everybody was looking. They were coming up to the float saying, "Your peppermint shake.
0: I haven't seen you in
2: yes. ages."
0: Yes. Put those flowers in your cap. Yes, I love it.
2: Yeah. And it was fun, darling. I had a great time.
0: Wow, that's this past weekend?
2: It was on Sunday.
0: Oh,
2: yeah.
0: Oh, you're just coming off of that. That's amazing.
2: Yeah.
0: Go ahead.
2: I might be involved with what happened. I joined the Stonewall Democratic Club.
0: Okay.
2: Yeah, and it's major here in Los Angeles area, hun. So they basically asked me, well, when we do these parades, you wanna perform? So they're right now getting their system geared up so that I can sing, you know, while I'm on the float.
0: I love it. Pepper Mache, where can folks follow you?
2: Babe, they can follow me. I'm on Instagram, number one. Number two, I'm on Facebook, but under the name Jean, J-E-A-N, Pepper McLean. I use my real name because the idiots, for some reason, babe, they took down my site about a year ago saying that someone was complaining that I was not adhering to the community standards.
0: Yeah.
2: Which was a lark because I had stopped posting a lot of the political stuff, darling. I was advised that by agents.
0: Yeah.
2: So I stopped doing that, and then all of a sudden, what? You're mad at me? You know, for what? And then they've been trying to get me to Pepper, go ahead and put up your site again. You know, and I just said, you know what? You guys are really acting crazy, so. But I'm talking to people on Instagram and TikTok, darling.
0: All right. And we have to go out. The show's ending in 2 minutes, but I'm going to go out
2: okay.
0: The rest of dive in the pool, if you don't mind.
2: Babe, now don't forget, I Feel Free ended up on the Transa compilation along with people like Sade, Sam Smith, Allison Russell, a whole mess of people on.
0: Tell us about I Feel Free. Is that the latest release?
2: That's the latest release, and it's on what they call the Transa compilation, and it's geared toward the gender folks, babe.
0: All right, well, let's go out a little bit of I Feel Free by Sparkle Division. I remember this song from a few months ago.
2: Yes, babe.
0: All right, we love you, Pepper. 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
2: I will stay in contact, Tweak, dealing with our song that we're going to be doing, okay?
0: Yeah, Harry's handling all of that now with you, getting you recorded and stuff. And as soon as all of that is done, we'll get the remixes started. We'll cook it up on
2: baby.
0: The stove. Looking forward to it. Love you, Peppa.
2: Love you too, baby.
0: Bye-bye.
2: Be careful.
0: Thank you, honey.
2: Bye.

0: like
1: Ska rock, whatever that was. Sorry. That's what we walked into. I always hated that song. I was on a goddamn shampoo commercial in the late 90s, early 2000s. It's fucking annoying. Tim Armstrong's in it, which I love Rancid. Travis Barker's in it, and some other dude. Sorry if I've offended you, if you like that band, The Transplants, but meh. Anyways, hello, welcome. I am your host, Scott Foster. You're listening to Disaster Sounds right here on Radio Valencia.fm. We are in the heart of the Mission District. We call it Transmissions from the Mission. We started off with that time capsule per usual. If you're new to the show, what's the time capsule? Well, usually the time capsule, like to say, is avant-garde kind of DIY, lo-fi, hardcore, screamy, noisy, industrial, experimental stuff. Today, I don't know, it's kind of more like late 90s, early 2000s punk rock, if you will. We heard Kid Dynamite with a song called Pits Plus Poison Apples. After that, we heard Avail with a song called Simple Song. That's a classic band from Richmond, Virginia. Probably one of the best punk rock bands from the South, in my opinion. Speaking of Richmond, Virginia, another band from the South. After that, Strike Anywhere with a song called Chorus of One. Good stuff. Then moving on over to L.A. off their first record, Oscar, O-S-K-E-R, with the song I Cannot. That album was on Epitaph, and those were young kids when they put that out, like 17, like still in high school. A very good record. It's good shit. We heard The Explosion with a song called God Bless. Actually, after Oscar, we heard Lifetime with a song called Turnpike Gates. And then we heard The Explosion with a song called God Bless the SOS. And The Explosion is from Boston, Massachusetts. Then we heard The Swingin' Utters. They're from around here. The song called Back to You. And then we heard Jughead's Revenge. We heard a few. If you all remember, it was on Fat Records. What was it? Short Music for Short People? Or something like that. Fast Music for Fast People. I don't know. It was basically all songs in a minute or less, so I played a few songs off of that. We heard a few quick ones. The Explosion, or not The Explosion. The quick song was Swingin' Utters with Back to You. Jughead's Revenge with Faust Part 2. A song from Screeching Weasel called Dirty Needles. And then The Queers, I Hate Your Fucking Guts. Those were all the short songs. And Screeching Weasel is from Chicago. The Queers are from Portsmouth, New Hampshire. Jughead's Revenge, they relocated to L.A., I guess, but, you know, he was a Screeching Weasel, and that was a Chicago band. Anyways, got some more of the Time Capsule coming up next. I do appreciate y'all being here every time, sincerely. Thank you. My name is Scott Foster. You're listening to Disaster Sounds right here on RadioValencia.fm. Don't go anywhere. We've got a band called Lords from Louisville, Kentucky, coming up next, followed by a band called Brass Castle, who I had not heard in a long time. Till today. Stay tuned.

Oh, good afternoon. Hey, welcome. If you have just tuned in, you're listening to Disaster Sounds right here on RadioValencia.fm. We are in the heart of the Mission District, transmissions from the Mission, right next to the Makeout Room, to be exact. So we wrapped up earlier with the Time Capsule. If you've just tuned in, if you're new, what's the Time Capsule? The Time Capsule is usually avant-garde, crusty, screamy, experimental, noisy stuff. Today it's a little more skate-punky, kind of late 90s, early 2000s stuff. But I said that we were going to hear a band called Lords from Louisville, Kentucky, which we did. But before that, we heard a band called Akimbo with a song called Circle of Hair. And that band is from Seattle, Washington. And that's one of the bands I've seen in the Old Books coffee shop that I've talked about many a times. If you're a fan of the show, you've heard me talk about that. It's where we used to go see punk and hardcore bands in my neck of the woods. But anyways, yeah, so we heard Akimbo, and then we heard Lords with a song called Ring Finger. That band's from Louisville, Kentucky. Then we heard Brass Castle with a song called Pure Pink Eye. Then we moved on to that Bay Area noise, that local stuff, as we call it. Heard a band called 11th Hour, some ska. The song called Castro Country Club, San Francisco band they were. Heard a band called One Man Army. Song called Another Dead End Story. Heard Dead to Me. The song called Don't Lie. We heard Tilt. The song called Unravel. We heard Torso. The song called Repulsion. We heard Spy. With Bootlicker. The song was called Bootlicker, that is. Then we heard Gulch. So yeah, like I said, I just mixed up my words. Don't listen to what I'm saying. Anyways, back to that. We heard Spy with Bootlicker. We heard Gulch with Flesh Pursuit. And then we heard Doomsday just now, some metal. What I was going to say was how the Time Capsule was like the kind of more of the skate punk this time around. I was going to say we moved on to the hardcore, but we moved on to the Bay Area noise. So like it's a different, we're in a different world right now. So don't pay attention to what I'm saying. But yeah, we just heard Doomsday with a song called Soul Deprivation. Some Bay Area metal. Got some more local stuff coming up. I'm going to hear some Coach Whips along with some other good stuff. Do appreciate y'all being here, folks. You're listening to Disaster Sounds right here on RadioValencia.fm. We are in the heart of the Mission District, and I am your host, Scott Foster. Appreciate you dropping by.

there. Hey, welcome if you just tuned in. Hey, if you've been here the whole time. You're listening to Disaster Sounds. I'm your host, Scott Foster. We're in the heart of the Mission District. We wrapped up earlier with the Bay Area noise, the local stuff. We heard the Coach Whips with a song called The Alarm. We heard the Scrawnies with a song called Spittin' Lies. We heard some classic Berkeley Bay Area punk rock, East Bay punk rock band called Crimp Shrine, a song called Walk Away. Crimp Shrine's one of my favorite bands, that's why I just gave them such a grand introduction. We heard the Pink Lincolns with I've Got My Tie On. Heard some Butt Problems, some San Francisco crusty punk rock, a song called All I Do Is Nothing. And then we heard the Juice Bumps, a song called Scatterbrain. Then we moved on to what we call Ghouls Only, the spookiest of the tunes. We heard Mildred Bailey and her orchestra, a song called The Little Man That Wasn't There. We heard I Hate God with a song called Serving Time in the Middle of Nowhere. That band's from New Orleans. I almost got to see them on Halloween. I was in New Orleans like 2017, something or other. But I went and saw, on Halloween night, I saw in D.C., Millions of Dead Cops, Multi-Death Corporation, etc., etc. But I went and saw them in a small venue, and the wristband that I had to get in that show, you could go see I Hate God at a different venue. I got you into both shows. And one of the dudes that I was with didn't want to go see I Hate God. He was like, I never liked that band, so we didn't go see him. Well, fuck that. I wish we did. But anyways, after that, we heard Niflheim with a song called Hellish Blasphemy. Bit my tongue there. A song called Hellish Blasphemy. We heard the Cramps with a song called Shane Is in a Goth Gang. We heard some Twisted Sister with Under the Blade. Heard two songs from a band called Plan 9, War of the Worlds, and Venus Blood Motel. Yeah. Don't go anywhere, folks. We got some more spooky tunes coming up next. We'll be moving on to that punk rock around the world. It's going to be a good time. I suggest you don't go anywhere. And I appreciate you being here. Stay tuned.

That's it. That's the end of our show. I appreciate y'all dropping by. I'm your host, Scott Foster. You've been listening to Disaster Sounds right here on RadioValencia.fm in the heart of the Mission District. Transmissions from the Mission. Appreciate y'all being here. Thank you. Thank you. So we wrapped up earlier with the spooky tunes, the spookiest of the tunes. Heard a band called Vampire Beach Babes with a song called Gothmobile. We heard the Lillingtons with an Invasion of the Saucer Men. We heard the Wasps, plural, not Wasp of the hair metal band, but the Wasps with Teenage Treats. We heard Guar with Fish Fuck. And we moved on to that punk around the world. We heard a band from Japan called Disturd, D-I-S-T-U-R-D is how it's spelled, with a song called Scum System Fear. And we heard the Spits with a song called Terrorist Attack. We heard the Nips with Vengeance. We heard the Radiators from Space with a song called Television Scream. We heard the Wasps again with a song called Rubber Cars. And we heard Jay Richard with It's So Easy. We heard Blood Phoenix with Here at the End of Everything. That was that real grimy one. And then we heard a wiggly version from Space Cookie with a song called Grease. And that wraps it up, y'all. Thank you for being here. Seriously. Sincerely. We appreciate y'all. This is Disaster Sounds right here on Radio Valencia. Catch us here every Tuesday from 2 to 4 p.m. If you want to hear this episode again, or just in general, if you don't always make our time slot, our rerun is every Monday from 10 a.m. to noon. And also, go to that RadioValencia.fm website. Not just my show, but all the shows. 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

running towards the

it's that time of the afternoon where I have to say goodbye. But that happens. It happens. I appreciate y'all dropping by, as I always do. Thank you. Sincerely. Does mean a lot. You have been listening to Disaster Sounds right here on RadioValencia.fm, transmissions from the Mission in the heart of the Mission District. I have been your host, Scott Foster. We wrapped up earlier with The Ghouls Only, also known as Spooky Tunes, the spookiest of tunes. We heard Mortician with a song called Skin Peeler. We heard Oingo Boingo with a song called Something Isn't Right. Then we heard The Misfits with the original 7-inch version of Cough Cool. I like that. I thought it was pretty good. We heard GISM from Tokyo, Japan. We heard them the last episode, but we heard them again as well. The first two songs from the second side of that record. And of course, just like last time, I put that sleeve up, and I'll tell you what those songs are called later. We heard the Dropkick Murphys with a song called Pipe Bomb on Lansdowne. We heard No Use for a Name with a song called The Answer Is Still No. We heard the Muffs with a song called Agony. We heard a band from France called, I'm going to try to pronounce this correctly, Barrier Noir with a song called Vivre Libre Will Mourir. And we heard Tick's Ticket from Canada with a song called Henry Rollins Is No Fun. We heard from Chile, Carmelo or Margo, with a song called Ella. And we heard a band called Auction with a song called Hey Kid. And we just heard Mob 47 with a song called Karn Vapen Attack. That's it, y'all. I appreciate you for being here. I am Scott Foster, and you've been listening to Disaster Sounds right here on RadioValencia.fm. Stay tuned. We've got Bughouse Square with Sean coming up at 6, followed by John Hill's live bootleg bonanza. Don't want to

After that, we heard Kevin Moan plus The Howling. excuse me. And after that, we heard Filth. I'm all over the place. We heard Filth, a band from the pubs. And then we moved on to Crimp Shrine with a song called Another Day. Crimp Shrine is from Berkeley, California. Some old lookout stuff. Speaking of old lookout stuff, we heard the Mr. T Experience with a song called Sackcloth and Ashes. Then we heard the Dead Kennedys, a long song for the Dead Kennedys called The Chicken Farm. That's off the Frankenchrist record, which is arguably one of my favorite Dead Kennedys records. And then we got Spooky Tunes, also known as Ghoul Zone. It's about to get creepy around here. Real creepy. Thanks for dropping in. Don't go anywhere. Stay tuned.

by the way, earlier in the time capsule when I played the rad band guy on a punchline, I said I had put the sleeve up and I forgot to tell you what the song title was. It was called Smashers of the Omniverse. And also when we heard Kevin Moan plus the Howling, that song was called They Call Me Death. So yeah. Stay tuned.

Perhaps you had better start from the beginning. Perhaps you had better start from the beginning.

first spooky song. Anyways, that was Archie King with He's a Vampire. We heard the Groovy Ghoulies with 99 Lives. That's a fun song to go skate to. We heard some Exodus with Wanted by Blood. Area Thrash. We heard some Ramones with Job That Ate My Brain. We heard Mustard Plug with Vampire, another song about vampires. Then we heard the Aquabats, Martian Girls. So those two ska songs in a row. Sorry to do that to y'all. After that, we heard some White Zombie with Electric Head Part 1. I'm a White Zombie fan. Not so much of a Rob Zombie fan. I like his movies. I mean, that song Dragula rules. But if anything, you're mostly going to be hearing the White Zombie around here. And Dragula. But yeah, don't go anywhere, folks. We got some more spooky stuff. Load up the bomb because we got some heavy, slow stoner rock coming in, followed by some much faster shit after that.

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0: Hey, Harry, listen up. This is very important. Not all wizards are good.

stoned for 8 of his 11 years, and his story is still widely told how he battled with pure evil and he beat that Shrek-like troll while in the halls of Hogwarts. Through that forbidden third floor is the dust that once was Quirrell, former shell of Voldemort. And underneath, inscribed upon a broomstick made of wood, it says, "Beware of being the bad guy when there's nothing left."